0: but it continues reversing through the car park, despite having a man pushing against the boot and then a woman banging on the driver's side window. It's since been revealed the Mercedes wasn't actually stolen, but the driver was being confronted by a local automotive business owner over unpaid modifications to the vehicle and the alleged theft of tools. Well, NFL fans are making their way to the kickoff festival outside the MCG as excitement builds for tomorrow's blockbuster. Thousands expected at the event, with the Jonas Brothers to make a special appearance. This diehard fan arrived early, says he can't wait to witness history when the Rams take on the 49ers here in Melbourne.
1: This will be my first NFL game ever. I played the game in high school because I had a phys ed teacher from Philly. And very, very excited. It's been building. I love big events and the atmosphere.
0: There are plans to fast-track a $1.5 billion data centre at the foot of the Westgate Bridge in Spotswood. Green Square wants to build the centre on the former mobile fuel terminal in Spotswood. It would draw more power than an entire regional city. It would take 6 years to build and would support 130 on-site jobs. Labor's released proposed legislation governing gas supply on the East Coast. The Albanese government says producers must supply the domestic market with up to 20% of their gas. Existing contracts with other countries will be honoured, but the scheme will be delayed until July 2028. Former Labor MP turned independent Adam Somirek will break his months-long absence from Parliament in an attempt to sabotage the government's work-from-home bill. Debate will continue on the contentious legislation in the upper house today, but Deputy Premier Gabrielle Williams not concerned.
2: I don't think anybody out there is too interested in internal factional analysis of the Labor Party by Adam Somirek. You know, we're focused on delivering policy that works for Victorian families.
0: In finance, the All Ordinaries down 102 points at the open, our dollar 72.16 US.
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0: better. The LA Rams will have a light run today after arriving in Melbourne this morning. Players counting down to playing in front of up to 100,000 fans at the MCG tomorrow. 49ers great Jerry Rice says the international game is a chance for players to shine.
4: I would tell the players to feed off that, the energy. Be thankful that you're here. This is an opportunity of a lifetime for you to be able to showcase, American football. Give the fans what they want.
0: And Dane Zorko has signed a one-year contract extension with Brisbane. That's the latest news and sport.
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6: I'm Daniel Brewer with your local news and sport. The CFA have issued a warning to smokers across Gippsland as data shows smoking material remains prevalent among the causes of house fires across the state. Since the start of the year, CFA and FRV have responded to a combined 252 residential fires which have been caused by smoking. The opposition says a report which has found roads are either classed as poor or very poor and the upcoming election is the only reason they are spending money. Shadow Roads Minister Danny O'Brien says it's too little too late.
7: The government's taking it seriously because there's an election coming up and that is the only reason they're looking at roads. Remember, this is a government that wasted $15 billion on corruption on the big build but cannot find the money over the last couple of years to actually maintain our roads.
6: In sport, Gippsland United have appointed Gail McFarlane as its new Division 1 women's head coach for the Big V season. That's the latest in local news and sport.
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0: East Coast market. The move is aimed at making sure Australia can access its abundance of gas at a cheaper price. Government maintains existing contracts overseas will be honoured, but Energy Minister Chris Bowen says these new rules will be delayed until mid-2028.
1: We see it as sensible calibration, taking on board feedback from players. The 20% figure is still the absolute core of the policy, but there's no point reserving gas that Australians don't need.
0: A medical student's pleading for information over the rescue effort in Nepal, where her partner and his family remain missing. 23-year-old Sarada Vishwanathan wants to know exactly where the search is being conducted for all 35 Australians unaccounted for, noting phone pings a day after the event are a sign of life. She is hopeful her partner may have moved since the flooding.
2: So our line of thinking is that, you know, if the phone survived, clearly they would have survived as well. We also know that the areas that they were last seen are very unreachable, and we're not sure how far they would have travelled in the last 2 weeks.
0: Girls at an Islamic college in Melbourne have been suspended over a viral trend which saw them bring items, including a surfboard, to class. The Year 12 girls were taking part in an anything but a backpack prank popularised on TikTok and Instagram. Other items brought to class include a metal shopping trolley, electrical appliances and large stuffed toys. In finance, the All Ordinaries is down 151 points, our dollar 72.16 US.
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0: Dane Zorko is hoping to continue to repay the faith shown in him after signing a one-year contract extension with Brisbane. The 37-year-old former captain in line to overtake Simon Black for most games for the Lions early next season says he's put a lot of work into his body to ensure his longevity.
4: Yeah, a shot, no doubt about it. Yeah, obviously a lot's gone into it with medical teams and outside personnel helping. Obviously it's been well documented, the help the gym's given me over the last, well, since the end of 2022. Reconfiguring my body and getting into the best shape it possibly has. So,
0: and the NFL season's kicked off in Seattle early in the second quarter. The Seahawks and the New England Patriots both yet to score. That's the latest news and sports.
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7: I'm Daniel Brewer with your local news and sport. Kicking for a Cause will be on this Sunday, raising money for the National Breast Cancer Foundation at Morwell Bowling Club. Organiser Teresa Forbes says it will be a whole lot of fun.
8: So we have Hayley from Buckle Bunny Line Dancing. We've got Amy from Jilly's Line Dancing. 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We do have an event page set up on Facebook, which if you just search on Facebook Kicking for a Cause, it will pop up.
7: The Trade Family Violence Investigation Unit detectives have charged Peter O'Ryan following the alleged serious assault of his parents and brother at Tyres on Saturday. In sport, the field umpires have been confirmed ahead of this weekend's Mid-Gippsland Grand Finals. In the seniors, Sean Maxwell will umpire his 16th Senior Grand Final, while Steve Esler will officiate his 6th and Blake Gittos his 4th. That's the latest in local news and sport.
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5: 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Local weather.
7: Your 4-day forecast for Gippsland and the Valley, cloudy with light winds through the morning. Tomorrow, chance of morning fog clearing to a sunny day with light winds 19. Saturday, chance of morning fog clearing to a sunny day 22. Sunday, partly cloudy with a slight chance of an evening shower 24. The Valley 15, Salem Bairnsdale 17, or Boston Lakes entrance 16. Right now it's 14 degrees.
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3: I'm Daniel Brewer with your local news and sport. AusNet helicopters will continue conducting aerial inspections of the power lines through parts of Gippsland next week. Cancer Council Victoria is calling on golfers from across Gippsland to register for the longest day, raising vital funds for life-saving cancer research. Lyrian Fleming-Parsley, Head of Fundraising and Communications, says golfers can commit through their website.
4: What golfers can do is commit to playing 36, 54 or even 72 holes of golf in a single day. The easiest way is to go online, longestday.org.au. All the information that you need to find out about the event and to register.
3: In sport, Morwell Cricket Club is preparing to launch its 2026-27 junior cricket season with a special event next month. The junior launch will be held on Wednesday, October 7th from 5pm. That's the latest in local news and sport.
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3: Your 4-day forecast for Gippsland and the Valley. Cloudy for the remainder of your Thursday. Overnight temperatures across...
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3: 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Cloudy for the remainder of your Thursday. Overnight temperatures across
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3: Your 4-day forecast for Gippsland and the Valley. Cloudy for the remainder of your Thursday. Overnight temperatures across the region between 1 and 7. Tomorrow, chance of morning fog clearing to a sunny day with light winds 19. Saturday, chance of morning fog clearing to a sunny day 22. Sunday, partly cloudy with a slight chance of a Thursday.
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3: Your 4-day forecast for Gippsland and the Valley. Cloudy for the remainder of your Thursday. Overnight temperatures across the region between 1 and 7. Tomorrow, chance of morning fog clearing to a sunny day with light winds 19. Saturday, chance of morning fog clearing to a sunny day 22. Sunday, partly cloudy with a slight chance of a Thursday. Overnight temperatures across the region between 1 and 7. Tomorrow, chance of morning fog clearing to a sunny day with light winds 19. Saturday, chance of morning fog clearing to a sunny day 22. Sunday, partly cloudy with a slight chance of a Thursday. Overnight temperatures across the region for the remainder of your Thursday. Overnight temperatures across the region between 1 and 7. Tomorrow, chance of morning fog clearing to a sunny day with light winds 19. Saturday, chance of morning fog clearing to a sunny day 22.

Sunday, partly cloudy with a slight chance of a Thursday. Overnight temperatures across the region between 1 and 7. Tomorrow, chance of morning fog clearing to a sunny day with light winds 19. Saturday, chance of morning fog clearing to a sunny day 22. Sunday, partly cloudy with a slight chance of a Thursday. Overnight temperatures across the region between 1 and 7. Tomorrow, chance of morning fog clearing to a sunny day with light winds 19. Saturday, chance of morning fog clearing to a sunny day 22. Sunday, partly cloudy with a slight chance of a Thursday.

0: Cloudy with a slight chance of a Thursday. Overnight temperatures across the region between 1 and 7. Tomorrow, chance of morning fog clearing to a sunny day with light winds 19. Saturday, chance of morning fog clearing to a sunny day 22. Sunday, partly cloudy with a slight chance of a Thursday. Overnight temperatures across the region between 1 and 7. Tomorrow, chance of morning fog clearing to a sunny day with light winds 19. Saturday, chance of morning fog clearing to a sunny day 22. Sunday, partly cloudy with a slight chance of a Thursday. Overnight temperatures across the region between 1 and 7. Tomorrow, chance of morning fog clearing to a sunny day with light winds 19. Saturday, chance of morning fog clearing to a sunny day 22. Sunday, partly cloudy with a slight chance of a Thursday. Overnight temperatures across the region between 1 and 7. Tomorrow, chance of morning fog clearing to a sunny day with light winds 19. Saturday, chance of morning fog clearing to a sunny day 22. Sunday, partly cloudy with a slight chance of an evening shower 24. Currently, it's 15 degrees.
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on 98.3 FM, 12:42 AM, and on the listener app. You got Nader this afternoon on Gippsland's Gold. Welcome to your Thursday. I hope you're very well. Plenty to chat about today. Of course, we'll take a look back at what happened on this day. A very different approach to this big NFL game on tomorrow between the two teams. And I reckon it might mirror the way mums and dads tackle a trip. I'll chat about that today. And I have wonderful news. It's wonderful news in our household, but it may be something you can relate to. I want to share that with you today. Of course, plenty of great music along the way. Flash in the Pan, Naked Eyes. Right now, it's Paula Abdul with Straight Up. It's the 70s and 80s Lunchbox on Gippsland's Gold.

0: across Gippsland and the Valley. You got Nader this afternoon on Gippsland's Gold. And today is Gippsland's biggest PJ day. We got a few people at work here today who are in their PJs. I unfortunately couldn't participate in this because I don't own pyjamas and no one wants to see me in what I wear to bed. 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So hopefully you're wearing your PJs today. And if not, well, of course, you can help out A Better Life for Foster Kids anytime. 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
2: 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Let's be really clear on that. It's not just one person. So, yes, you are named head coach, and yes, you are responsible for the outcome of the club's performance on the field. But it requires more than just one person. You have a whole team of assistants. You have a whole team of development. You have a whole team in conditioning. 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So there's so many pieces that come together that work together. So I think the connection between all of those pieces is vital.
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0: 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We're doing the 70s and 80s lunchbox. Sail Tennis Club's open day is happening this Sunday if you're keen to head along. It's kicking off at midday and everyone is in the community is invited to attend, including juniors, seniors, new players, past members and spectators. Giant raffles, a spinning wheel, lucky door prizes, a delicious afternoon tea and some fantastic tennis with the finals of the Gippsland Singles and Doubles Championships. 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The Sail Tennis Club open day this Sunday. 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

0: 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We've got the 1 o'clock news, sport and weather coming up next. Your all-important weekend weather forecast to come. Plus, Dan Brewer's got your local news headlines. Smokers are being reminded to butt out by the CFA following an increase in house fires. And no surprise that a report has found half of the state's road network is in poor or very poor condition. Get more details in your local news next on Gippsland's Gold.
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21: 14 degrees in Melbourne, cloud clearing tomorrow, a top of 17. It's 1 o'clock. Good afternoon, I'm Jordan Tunbridge. Premier Ben Carroll has accused the business community of having an ideological opposition to working from home as he pushes ahead with his legislation. Debate is resuming in the upper house today after the Premier made a series of amendments. The changes ensure businesses will only have to pay costs strictly limited to essential hardware, software and secure IT network access, and specifically exclude internet costs. Employers will also be given increased scope to refuse or revoke the right to work from home if it's too costly, while small businesses won't have to comply until January 2028.
22: The business community have been worked with, consulted. They do have an ideological opposition to this. However, having said that, I've sat down with them on several occasions and tried to do what I can to make sure work from home not only works for families, but works for employers as well.
21: Thieves are targeting Melbourne hair salons with hundreds of thousands of dollars worth of hair extensions stolen in a string of smash and grabs. Two salons in Port Melbourne and South Melbourne were hit within half an hour yesterday morning. Thieves allegedly ignoring cash and electronics to target the extensions. Salon owner Andrea says the raids have left the industry on edge, with similar burglaries reported in Kilsyth and Moorabbin last week.
0: Someone came in with a crowbar, broke the door to get in. They pretty much rinsed us, cleaned us out.
21: A man has been charged following incidents in Richmond and St Albans, where two men were seriously injured after they were slashed and stabbed in recent weeks. The 31-year-old is accused of slashing a man to the face during a pre-arranged meeting to swap Pokemon cards in Richmond last month. He's also accused of stabbing a 68-year-old man while he was going for a walk in St Albans last week. The St Albans man was arrested yesterday and has since been charged with multiple offences and remanded to face court today. Well, as excitement builds in the lead-up to tomorrow's historic NFL game at the MCG, the LA Rams have finally arrived in Melbourne 6 days after their opponents. Shane McInnes reports.
2: The LA Rams believe by being on the ground in Melbourne for just 34 hours, they can still perform tomorrow morning, but also avoid the pitfalls of jet lag to ensure the players aren't impacted in week 2 of the season. The Rams will train at Marvel Stadium at 4:30 this afternoon, the equivalent

0: Rams' arrival, the team has today launched Rams House along the Crown River Walk, the place to be for Rams fans over the next 3 days, win or lose tomorrow. Shane McInnes, Melbourne.
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1: better. Brisbane veteran Dane Zorko will play on into a 17th AFL season, the 37-year-old signing a one-year deal for next year. Melbourne defender Trent Rivers is expected to seek a trade this year, according to AFL media, while Carlton has met with delisted Collingwood defender Will Parker. Tennis now, and Coco Gauff is into the semis of the US Open for the first time since 2023, the year she won the title. She came from behind to beat Mira Andreeva and will now play Elena Rybakina. Gauff says Rybakina has been playing some good tennis.
3: Played each other in Toronto and, you know, it didn't go my way, so I think I just have to learn from that match. And, I mean, I know I'm going to have some aces hit on me and some winners hit on me, but I'm going to keep fighting. And
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6: I'm Daniel Brewer with your local news and sport. The CFA have issued a warning to smokers across Gippsland as data shows smoking material remains prevalent among the causes of house fires across the state. Since the start of the year, CFA and FRV have responded to a combined 252 residential fires which have been caused by smoking. The opposition says a report which has found roads are either classed as poor or very poor and the upcoming election is the only reason they are spending money. Shadow Roads Minister Danny O'Brien says it's too little too late.
7: The government's taking it seriously because there's an election coming up and that is the only reason they're looking at roads. Remember, this is a government that wasted $15 billion on corruption on the big build but cannot find the money over the last couple of years to actually maintain our roads.
6: In sport, Gippsland United have appointed Gail McFarlane as its new Division 1 women's head coach for the Big V season. That's the latest in local news and sport.
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6: Your four-day forecast for Gippsland and the Valley, cloudy for the remainder of your Thursday. Overnight temperatures across the region between 1 and 7. Tomorrow, chance of morning fog clearing to a sunny day with light winds 19. Saturday, chance of morning fog clearing to a sunny day 22. Sunday, partly cloudy with a slight chance of an evening shower 24. Right now, it's 16 degrees.

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0: Roxette's Fading Like a Flower on Gippsland's Gold. You are Nader this afternoon. And tomorrow at about 10:30, 11 a.m, the NFL will take to the MCG between the San Francisco 49ers, who arrived about a week ago. They were here, most of them, for the finals on the weekend, the AFL finals. Whereas the LA Rams, their opposing team, only arrived early this morning, which is seems very late to be rocking up for a game that's on tomorrow. Not a lot of time to acclimatise to jet lag and the like. They rocked up this morning. I mean, they can't even check in till 2 o'clock. I mean, I don't know what they're going to be doing. Hopefully they can leave their bags at reception. Fingers crossed that's the case. But to me, it sort of smacks of mum versus dad, or mums versus dads planning a holiday trip. You know, dad wants to be there 17 hours before the flight actually starts boarding, whereas mum's a little bit more last minute.
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2: The job's big. It's not one person. Let's be really clear on that. It's not just one person. So, yes, you are named head coach, and yes, you are responsible for the outcome of the club's performance on the field. But it requires more than just one person. You have a whole team of assistants. You have a whole team of development. You have a whole team in conditioning. You have a medical team. So there's so many pieces that come together that work together. So I think the connection between all of those pieces is vital.
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0: 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We have been on the hunt for her favourite bunny. Cottontail has been MIA, and we have searched high and low across the house, have had no luck. My daughter has been beside herself. Now, anyone with kids, or if you've previously had kids and had this incident happen to you, I'm sure you can relate. It's a horrible thing when your child's favourite toy goes missing. This is not something you want to have. We have been battling with my daughter every night. You know, here's another teddy that you can sleep with. Well, good news. We have found Cottontail. So my daughter doesn't know yet. She's at kinder at the moment. So I'm looking forward to giving her the wonderful news when we get home. And when my wife told me that she'd found the bunny, I was surprised how excited I was that this particular bunny had been found. Perhaps it goes back to my childhood when I lost my brown teddy that I quite imaginatively called Brown Bear. R.I.P. Brown Bear.
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0: Lily Martin, a single mum from Meetung, has built the Do It For Foundation to fill the gaps NDIS and the system leave for regional families like hers. 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

0: Jimmy Barnes, working class man on Gippsland's Golds. We got the 2 o'clock news, sport and weather coming up next. Today is Gippsland's biggest PJ Day, raising awareness and funds for a better life for foster kids. And another great charity event is being held on Sunday, raising money for breast cancer research. And Dan Brewer's got all the details next on Gippsland's Gold.
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19: 14 degrees in Melbourne, cloud clearing tomorrow, a top of 17. It's 2 o'clock. Good afternoon, I'm Jordan Tunbridge. Thousands of NFL fans have descended on Melbourne Park for the kickoff festival as part of the build-up to tomorrow's blockbuster between the 49ers and the Rams at the MCG. The Jonas Brothers will make an appearance, while a Rams House fan zone has also been set up outside Crown Casino. Rams cheerleaders Alexa and Lily are here from the US. They can't wait to perform on the big stage.
20: We're so excited. We're obviously used to really fun game days out in SoFi in Los Angeles. So to be able to perform at the historic MCG is just a dream come true.
21: We know that Australian fans are big into sports and it's a lively city.
19: Two Melbourne salon owners say they've suffered a major setback after thieves stole tens of thousands of dollars worth of hair extensions from two businesses in the space of 30 minutes. Masked offenders smashed into Carla Lawson Hair Extensions in Port Melbourne around 2:30 yesterday morning, bypassing the till and piling hair extensions into large buckets. Minutes later, they stole $50,000 worth of hair extensions from a salon in South Melbourne. Salon owner Carla Lawson says it's hard enough in business as it is.
22: Especially, you know, the way things are at the moment as well. I just feel, you know, it's already tough out there, but then to have these incidents happen as well, it just makes it even harder out there for us all.
19: Guns have been drawn during a dramatic arrest at Sunrise in Hawthorne East. Heavily armed officers were seen surrounding a van on Burke Road just after 6 a.m. Police taking three Tarnit men into custody as part of an ongoing investigation. The opposition has welcomed the government's changes to its work-from-home laws. The right to work from home 2 days a week will be delayed until July next year, while small businesses will receive a further six-month reprieve. Businesses will also have greater flexibility to refuse requests. Shadow Attorney General James Newbury says the Coalition has no plans to change the laws if they come into power.
23: Business community rightly has gone to the government and listed a series of amendments they're seeking. Some of those have been accepted by the government and we will support those amendments that are being proposed. We have no plans to change the legislation.
19: Stan will continue broadcasting English Premier League matches through until 2034, the streaming giant signing an extension believed to be worth $800 million over 6 years. Finance, the All Ordinaries down 137 points. One Australian dollar trading at 72.16 US cents.
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19: Brisbane star Zach Bailey says he always wanted to stay at the Lions but conceded it was 50-50 at stages during his contract negotiations. The Lions free agent inked an 8-year deal earlier this week, turning his back on a lucrative offer from Adelaide. Bailey says he was happy.

0: consider. But for me, there was no real rush. I was just going to take things at my own pace. I think for the first half of the year, I didn't even really deal with it at all. I just wanted to go out there and play good footy, and that's what I was doing.
1: Meantime, Brisbane veteran Dane Zorko has signed a one-year deal, the 38-year-old or 37-year-old to play on in 2027. Tennis, and Alexander Zverev will play Karen Khachanov in the US Open semi-finals after defeating Botik von der Zonschlup in straight sets. And the Seattle Seahawks have defeated the New England Patriots 13-10 in the opening game of the NFL season. That's the latest news and sport.
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4: I'm Daniel Brewer with your local news and sport. Kicking for a Cause will be on this Sunday, raising money for the National Breast Cancer Foundation at Morwell Bowling Club. Organiser Teresa Forbes says it will be a whole lot of fun.
5: So we have Hayley from Buckle Bunny Line Dancing. We've got Amy from Jilly's Line Dancing. Just lots of fun activities. 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We do have an event page set up on Facebook, which if you just search on Facebook, Kicking for a Cause, it will pop up.
4: Latrobe Family Violence Investigation Unit detectives have charged Peter O'Ryan following the alleged serious assault of his parents and brother at Tyres on Saturday. In sport, the field umpires have been confirmed ahead of this weekend's Mid-Gippsland Grand Finals. In the seniors, Sean Maxwell will umpire his 16th senior grand final, while Steve Esler will officiate his 6th and Blake Gittos his 4th. That's the latest in local news and sport.
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4: Your four-day forecast for Gippsland and the Valley, cloudy for the remainder of your Thursday. Overnight temperatures across the region between 1 and 7. Tomorrow, chance of morning fog clearing to a sunny day with light winds 19. Saturday, chance of morning fog clearing to a sunny day 22. Sunday, partly cloudy with a slight chance of an evening shower 24. Right now it's 16 degrees.
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0: Across Gippsland and the Valley, TLO on Gippsland's Gold. You got Nader this afternoon, and let's take a look back at what happened on this day. Now, it might sound surprisingly recent, but the guillotine was used for the final time in France on this day in 1977.
1: Off with his head!
0: From death to birth, Colin Firth was born on this day in 1960. He starred in The King's Speech alongside Geoffrey Rush.
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0: 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And one of the big things about spring school holidays, September school holidays, is, of course, the Royal Melbourne Show. And, of course, everybody's favourite part of the Royal Melbourne Show is the show bags. It has been revealed today that the most expensive show bag you can purchase is $80. Goodness me. Now, I don't know the price of the all-time greatest ever show bag. I think this is unanimous. There is no show bag better than the Bertie Beetle show bag.
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3: Well, footy finals are here. 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They have just received the viral Buzz Balls imported from America. 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
18: 14 degrees in Melbourne, cloud clearing tomorrow, a top of 17. It's 3 o'clock. Good afternoon, I'm Jordan Tunbridge. Donald Trump is promising every American adult $5,000 if Republicans retain control of both houses of Congress in November. The US president is calling it the Trump dividend, but says there is one condition.
19: The dividend that we're making must be spent in the United States of America. We don't want you going to Canada to spend the money. We don't want you going to China.
18: Premier Ben Carroll remains confident his work-from-home legislation will stand up to a High Court challenge. The business community is preparing to fund a case, with the legislation expected to pass the upper house this evening. The Premier has made a series of changes to appease employers, including increased scope to refuse or revoke the right to work from home when the laws come into force in July next year, while small businesses won't have to comply until January 2028. Mr. Carroll saying it will fall under the Equal Opportunity Act and won't contravene federal laws.
20: I've already been given the legal advice that I had as a cabinet minister, and I am confident of our legal advice and confident of our opportunity here under the Equal Opportunity Act.
18: Two men aged 19 and 20 have been charged over a fatal shooting at a Thomastown reserve. Police say a 22-year-old man was killed in a targeted attack last Sunday night, and those involved were known to each other. Victoria's recording almost as many home burglaries as New South Wales and Queensland combined. Insurance Council data has found there's been 3,900 property theft and burglary claims in Victoria over the past financial year, more than 100 a day. Andrew Hall from the Insurance Council believes actual break-ins could be even higher.
21: And this is just for people who have insurance, right? In Victoria, last year there were 3,900 home invasions. In New South Wales, there were 1,700. So more than twice the number of New South Wales home invasions are happening in Victoria. So it's clear that crime is following where the weakest link is.
18: The Jonas Brothers will make a special appearance at the NFL Kickoff Festival this afternoon. Thousands of NFL fans have descended on Melbourne Park to soak up the atmosphere ahead of tomorrow's blockbuster at the MCG between the 49ers and the Rams. This fan from the US can't wait to be among the 100,000 strong crowd.
22: We flew in from Los Angeles, California. We're here for the Niners, of course, 49er faithful. We're excited for the game. Great atmosphere. Hopefully it's as good in the stands as it is in the field. Let's go Niners. Bang, bang.
18: Finance, the All Ordinaries is down 123 points. One Australian dollar trading at 72.16 US cents.
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18: better. Dane Zorko is hoping to continue repaying the faith shown in him after signing a one-year extension with the Brisbane Lions. The 37-year-old former captain, who has played 318 games, is in line to overtake Simon Black for most games for the Lions early next season. Zorko says he's put a lot of work into his body to ensure his longevity.
23: Yeah, a shot, no doubt about it. Yeah, well, obviously a lot's gone into it with medical teams and outside personnel helping. Obviously it's been well documented the help the gym's given me over the last, well, since the end of 2022, and reconfiguring my body and getting into the best shape it possibly has, so.
18: Judd McVie will make his return for Fremantle in tomorrow night's semi-final against Geelong after he was dropped last week.

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3: I'm Daniel Brewer with your local news and sport. AusNet helicopters will continue conducting aerial inspections of the power lines through parts of Gippsland next week. Cancer Council Victoria is calling on golfers from across Gippsland to register for the longest day, raising vital funds for life-saving cancer research. Lirian Fleming-Parsley, Head of Fundraising and Communications, says golfers can commit through their website.
4: What golfers can do is commit to playing 36, 54 or even 72 holes of golf in a single day. The easiest way is to go online, longestday.org.au. 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
3: In sport, Morwell Cricket Club is preparing to launch its 2026-27 junior cricket season with a special event next month. The junior launch will be held on Wednesday, October 7th from 5pm. That's the latest in local news and sport.
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3: Your 4-day forecast for Gippsland and the Valley, cloudy for the remainder of your Thursday. Overnight temperatures across the region between 1 and 7. Tomorrow, chance of morning fog clearing to a sunny day with light winds 19. Saturday, chance of morning fog clearing to a sunny day 22. Sunday, partly cloudy with a slight chance of an evening shower 24. Right now, it's 16 degrees.

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0: 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There's the Buggles, Video Killed the Radio Star. Hello, it's Karen. 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
2: 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So the carrot, the weight of the carrot. He's only played in 2 grand finals. His grand final in 2016, 5th best grand final we've got on record. And his grand final in 2021 was phenomenal. He is cut with a different cloth. So he's been in the system for 13 seasons. He's been a top 10 player in the comp in 11 of 13 seasons.
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$10,000 to get you wherever you dream of, thanks to your local McDonald's Gippsland restaurant and Gippsland's Gold. Macca's anywhere in the world. Coming soon.

0: It's the Eagles, what a classic. Take it to the limit on Gippsland's Gold. And Brian Adams, run to you. He is here next year at Rod Laver Arena. Tickets are on sale now, supported by Natalie Imbruglia. How good is that? Hi, it's Karen. Lovely to be here. You know, Sports Day is back tonight. Well, in fact, a different type of Sports Day. There's an NFL pregame show with Ben Graham, Cam Luke and Jordan Kounelis. We'll have that happening at 6 o'clock tonight. You can tune in right here on Gippsland's Gold.
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Coming soon.

0: 88.3 FM, 1242 AM. It is good to have your company. Well, the reports found half of the state's road network is in poor or very poor condition. I don't think we needed a report on that, but there you go. Details coming up with Daniel Brewer in local news. And then after four, we've got a pick-me-up from Whitney Houston. I Want to Dance with Somebody. Also, Kiss, Rock and Roll All Night. Part of 10 in a row on Gippsland's Gold.
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17: 15 degrees in Melbourne, cloud clearing tomorrow, a top of 17. It's 4 o'clock. Good afternoon, I'm Jordan Tunbridge. The Carroll government's work-from-home legislation has stalled in Parliament after a push to refer the controversial laws to an inquiry. Members of the crossbench and the coalition teamed up to refer the legislation to a parliamentary committee to allow for more scrutiny.
18: The result of the division is ayes 18, no 17. Therefore, the reason amendment has passed.
17: There is just one sitting week left for the year, meaning the inquiry is unlikely to return to Parliament before the election, dragging out the legislation to next year and a future government. Police are hunting up to six young people accused of throwing objects at fire trucks as crews battled blazes on the Blairgowrie foreshore. The group fled before officers arrived at Whitecliffs Foreshore Reserve last night. No firefighters were injured and the truck wasn't damaged. Tens of thousands of dollars worth of hair extensions have been targeted by thieves who have robbed two Melbourne salons in the space of 30 minutes. Two masked offenders smashed into Carla Lawson Hair Extensions in Port Melbourne early yesterday, ignoring the till and electronics, heading straight to the storage area containing hair extensions. Minutes later, they broke into a salon in South Melbourne, stealing $50,000 worth of hair extensions. Salon owner Carla Lawson says it was a brazen smash and grab.
19: I don't know where these are getting sold at all. Don't know where this is all going, but for someone to target our salon, then another salon straight away, they've obviously got a buyer for a lot of hair extensions.
17: A fluorescent green substance has been spotted flowing through Darabin Creek at Heidelberg. The EPA says it is dye commonly used by plumbers to trace drainage faults. It is not harmful and breaks down over time. Well, the NFL takeover in Melbourne is in full swing with events across the city tonight ahead of tomorrow morning's match. Shane McInnes reports.
20: Walk along South Bank this evening and you'd be forgiven for thinking you were somewhere in California. Bars and restaurants are adorned with Rams and 49ers paraphernalia, while outside Crown, the Rams have established their own tailgate party, complete with the all-important tacos and Budweiser. For Stephanie Cheng, the Rams' head of international, getting to this stage has been years in the planning, and she agrees there's a Super Bowl week feel to the festivities.
21: Because there are so many events and activities, same as Super Bowl week, right? You have corporate events, you have activations like this. It does give those vibes, I would agree.
20: Shane McInnes, Melbourne.
17: Donald Trump has dangled a $5,000 cash payment to American adults if Republicans keep control of Congress in November. The US president says the so-called Trump dividend would reward voters while pumping money back into the economy. It's expected to cost more than $1 trillion US dollars. In finance, the All Ordinaries down 108 points, one Australian dollar trading at 72.16 US cents.
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17: Fremantle coach Justin Longmuir says they have learnt the lessons they needed to from last week's disappointing loss to Hawthorn. The Dockers are now preparing to take on Geelong in their semi-final clash in Perth tomorrow night. Longmuir says his players want to get out there and right some wrongs.
22: All you can ask for after a disappointing performance is that they come in with the right attitude to try and learn and grow and yeah, be better for the experience and feel like we've done that, feel like we've trained well, set up some clear focuses.
17: And Brisbane veteran Dane Zorko will play on for a 16th season after signing a one-year contract extension. That's the latest news and sport.
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0: Brewer with your local news and sport. The CFA have issued a warning to smokers across Gippsland as data shows smoking material remains prevalent among the causes of house fires across the state. Since the start of the year, CFA and FRV have responded to a combined 252 residential fires which have been caused by smoking. The opposition says a report which has found roads are either classed as poor or very poor and the upcoming election is the only reason they are spending money. Shadow Roads Minister Danny O'Brien says it's too little too late.
1: The government's taking it seriously because there's an election coming up and that is the only reason they're looking at roads. Remember, this is a government that wasted $15 billion on corruption on the big build but cannot find the money over the last couple of years to actually maintain our roads.
0: In sport, Gippsland United have appointed Gail McFarlane as its new Division 1 women's head coach for the Big V season. That's the latest in local news and sport.
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0: Your 4-day forecast for Gippsland and the Valley, cloudy for the remainder of your Thursday. Overnight temperatures across the region between 1 and 7. Tomorrow, chance of morning fog clearing to a sunny day with light winds 19. Saturday, chance of morning fog clearing to a sunny day 22. Sunday, partly cloudy with a slight chance of an evening shower 24. Currently, it's 15 degrees.
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Hi, it's Karen on Are You OK Day. 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

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Heading for 19 degrees, plenty of sunshine around tomorrow in the lead up to a beautiful weekend. 22 Saturday, 24 on Sunday. Noise works on the way. Right now it's Coldplay, Viva La Vida.

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Thanks to your local McDonald's Gippsland restaurant and Gippsland's Gold. 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Coming soon.

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0: 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Daniel Brewer has info coming up in local news. And then another 10 in a row scheduled for after five. 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
23: 14 degrees in Melbourne, cloud clearing tomorrow, a top of 15. It's 5 o'clock. Good afternoon, I'm Jordan Tunbridge. The Carroll government's landmark work-from-home legislation could drag into next year after moves to refer the controversial laws to a parliamentary inquiry. Stephanie Wacklewick reports.
24: Members of the crossbench and the coalition teamed up to refer the government's work-from-home legislation to a parliamentary committee to allow for more scrutiny of the bill. The inquiry is due to report back in October, but with just three sitting days left for the year, it's unlikely to return to Parliament before the election, meaning it could be up to a future government to deal with. Premier Ben Carroll watered down the legislation to try to appease the business community. The laws are set to come into force in July next year, while small businesses won't have to comply until January 2028. The changes have also limited the costs for employers. They have also been given increased scope to refuse or revoke the right to work from home if it's too costly. Business leaders are still determined to launch a High Court challenge against the laws, but the Premier doesn't believe the case will stand up.
25: I am confident of our legal advice and confident of our opportunity here under the Equal Opportunity Act.
24: Stephanie Wacklewick, State Parliament. Melbourne.
23: A group of youths have hurled objects at fire trucks attending blazes on the Mornington Peninsula. No firefighters were injured during the attack at the Blairgowrie foreshore last night. Police are hunting six young people who fled before they arrived. Thousands of NFL fans have turned out at Melbourne's kickoff festival as part of the build-up to tomorrow's blockbuster at the MCG. The LA Rams are currently training at Marvel Stadium after flying in this morning, 6 days after the San Francisco 49ers. One of the NFL's greatest wide receivers of all time, 49ers legend Jerry Rice, is in town. He says the players will embrace performing in front of 100,000 fans.
26: I would tell the players to feed off that, the energy. Be thankful that you're here. This is an opportunity of a lifetime for you to be able to showcase, American football. Give the fans what they want.
23: Donald Trump has promised a $5,000 payout for every American if his party is successful in the upcoming midterm elections. The US president making the pledge at the Republican National Convention.
27: If the Republicans win the House of Representatives and the United States Senate, both of them, because of our economic, tremendous economic success, I will issue a dividend to every adult citizen in the United States of America for $5,000.
23: Finance, the All Ordinaries closed down 94 points. One Australian dollar trading at 72.16 US cents.
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23: Lions veteran Dane Zorko has commended teammate Zach Bailey for extending his AFL future with the club. Two-time premiership player recently signed an 8-year contract securing his place until the end of 2034. Zorko says it's a great result for the Lions.
29: Huge for our club and our culture and everything that we strive to be as an organisation. So it's great that he feels fit enough and sees the direction and the path that we're still heading and wants to be a part of that for the rest of his career.
23: It comes on the back of Zorko signing a 1-year contract extension ahead of the 2027 season. Judd McVie has been recalled for Fremantle's do-or-die clash with Geelong tomorrow night. The defender will return in place of Brandon Walker, who's battling an ankle injury. And in tennis, Elena Rybakina will be the new world number one in women's tennis after reaching the US Open semi-finals. The second seed will face Coco Gauff in the final four. That's the latest news and sport.
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0: I'm Daniel Brewer with your local news and sport. Kicking for a Cause will be on this Sunday, raising money for the National Breast Cancer Foundation at Morwell Bowling Club. Organiser Teresa Forbes says it will be a whole lot of fun.
1: So we have Hayley from Buckle Bunny Line Dancing. We've got Amy from Jilly's Line Dancing. Just lots of fun activities. Amazing raffle prizes donated from local businesses as well. We do have an event page set up on Facebook, which if you just search on Facebook, Kicking for a Cause, it will pop up.
0: Latrobe Family Violence Investigation Unit detective.

0: Saturday. In sport, the field umpires have been confirmed ahead of this weekend's Mid-Gippsland Grand Finals. In the seniors, Sean Maxwell will umpire his 16th senior grand final, while Steve Esler will officiate his 6th and Blake Gittos his 4th. That's the latest in local news and sport.
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3: Hi, it's Jared Waitley. 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
4: The mental side of the game is a strange thing, and in finals in particular with Fremantle, there seems to be a big hump they haven't got over just yet, but I think they've got the ability to get over it. So, and the Brisbane situation, I suppose we look at Adelaide as there's the team that wins the first final, and they're daring to dream. And then you got to play Brisbane in Brisbane, and halfway through the third quarter, I think that's when you go, oh, hang on, this is a bit harder than we thought it would be. But time will tell. So I'm a bit of a pessimist, I suppose, with the two teams who are winning their first final. I've gone through that myself over the years, Jared, and just when you think you're up and about, you play a team on the rebound, and the mindset's completely different than the first week.
3: And Ben Graham gave us the setup for the Rams versus 49ers in Melbourne.
5: The final injury reports are in. And I think the Rams do have the edge, the talent on their roster. I know that there's been the question around their travel, but brilliant the way the 49ers have taken over this city and acclimatised. But, Jared, I'm just really looking forward to a close game and a high-scoring game. So the fans that walk away from the MCG know that it is truly a global event and a spectacle worth coming to next time it's in town.
3: For all the key issues, debates and interviews in sport, subscribe to the Waitley podcast.
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10: Your four-day forecast for Gippsland and the valley: a mostly clear night tonight, west southwesterlies to 20 k's an hour, so light across the evening. The chance of fog in the early morning tomorrow, patches of morning frost about the ranges. A sunny day though. On the way to 17 for Lakes Entrance, the valley bends down on Orbost 19, Sale 20. For Saturday, mostly sunny and 22. Sunday, possible late showers 24. And Monday, a shower or two, 22 degrees. Right now, it's 14 degrees.
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that.

That is just the perfect song for some in-car karaoke on the way home. Joni Mitchell, Big Yellow Taxi on Gippsland's Gold. It's 10 in a row with Karen. You know, this song from Goanna was actually the first charting rock record to feature the didgeridoo. It's solid rock. Enjoy.

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Coming soon.

It's Huey Lewis and the News, Power of Love on Gippsland's Gold, part of 10 in a row. Hey, if you're making plans for the weekend, you can be pretty confident the weather's going to be perfect, spring-like, tops of 22 and 24. We love that. Here's Ace of Base, The Sign.

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Coming soon.

0: finishing 10 in a row on Gippsland's Gold with Steve Winwood. Valerie, what a great song. Hey, the Morning Rush are ready to brighten your Friday tomorrow morning with the chance to play Radio Scattergrees and win some cash. 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

0: 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It's been lovely to have you company. 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
22: Your 4-day forecast for Gippsland and the valley: a mostly clear night tonight, with south-westerlies to 20 k's an hour or so, light across the evening. The chance of fog in the early morning tomorrow, patches of morning frost about the ranges. A sunny day though, on the way to 17 for Lakes Entrance, the valley, Bairnsdale and Orbost 19, Sale 20. For Saturday, mostly sunny and 22, Sunday possible late showers 24, and Monday a shower or two, 22 degrees. Right now, it's 12 degrees.
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23: 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It has to be Heinz. 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
0: And joining us on the program now, BG, is David Alcaro, the Chief, who's flown in from New York to be here in Australia. Chief, welcome back to Melbourne.
1: Oh, thank you, guys. I mean, there's no way I could have missed this. You know, 17 years ago, I've been started on SEN Airwaves, and I never thought this would happen. And again, it was because of Ben Graham and him playing in the NFC Championship game and winning and going to the Super Bowl. But no, I just can't believe that this is happening, and it's just awesome.
0: Yeah, was it ever, I mean, NFL international games have been around for a little while now, particularly in London. They've had that for the longest stint. When did it sort of start becoming apparent that the NFL wanted to sort of globalize the game a bit more, and they started trialing Europe and now into the Asia Pacific area?
1: Well, I think, you know, once the West Coast teams went to London, so if you haven't Los Angeles Rams travel to London, then why can't the Los Angeles Rams travel to Australia? Why can't the West Coast teams? So once that happened, you can start seeing, all right, Australia could be possible. You know, Brazil, they playing in Brazil last year. That was a very long trip. So, you know, you have places, and the NFL, they just want to make as much money as they can and grow the game as much as they can. And they're doing that, and they've hit the right target audience, a great sport-loving country who's football seasons are opposite, which is great. You know, you have basically the AFL and NRL, and they roll right into the NFL.
0: Tell us about your brief history, I suppose, Chief, on SEN, or long history now, 17 years, you said, on SEN. So you were part of, was it the overnight show? And now it's come all the way to now, where you and I host the All-American Hour.
1: Yeah. It started at meeting Hutchie at the Sundance Film Festival, and the next day, the AFC-NFC Championships games. The NFC Championship game was the Arizona Cardinals and Ben Graham versus the Philadelphia Eagles and Sav Rocca. And the other game was the Pittsburgh Steelers, and speaking of Hines, and Baltimore Ravens. And I, you know, picked the Arizona to win. I picked Pittsburgh to win. And, you know, you give Australia two winners, they have you back. So, yeah, a lot of all-night appetite with some great co-hosts. Started with Andrew Lowther. Darren Pondash was probably the majority. Benny Jones. I could keep going on and on. But luckily, yeah, kind of got back into having a bigger role. And partnered with you, Jordy, and it's been fantastic because we started our fourth season of the All-American Hour.
2: Chief, I don't think I've heard you tell that story before about that's how you got into the NFL and your relationship with Australia and SEN, but I want to talk about JK. I want to talk about Jordan, your relationship with Jordan.
1: Yeah.
2: I mean, tell us about him and your relationship with him, because really, I mean, the pie-in-the-sky idea to broadcast the NFL at 3 a.m. on a Monday morning, what does it take? What's it like working with him? Because we've all contributed in some way, shape, or form. But we need to give some love to JK.
1: Of course. Jordy, I mean, number one, he's always prepared. He's always ready and just has such a great knowledge of the game and loves it. And it comes through on the air, I hope, because I listen to it. I hear, you know, how energetic he Jordy gets. And, no, I think we make a pretty good team, and as you two do as well. So, no, just very lucky to be working with Jordy and working with the rest of the SEN team.
2: Now, so you're in a unique position. So you're an American coming to Melbourne for an NFL game, like a lot of other Americans have traveled. Have you got a sense of what those other Americans that haven't been to Melbourne before, how they're feeling, how Melbourne has embraced them?
1: They seem to be having even a bigger and better time than I am, really. That first experience seems to be even, you know, more enjoyable because they're just taking it all in. And I'm just so impressed with physically seeing it on the streets, just how much activity there is. They're all, everyone's going to things, but, you know, on the social media, just how they're all presenting, you know, all the wonderful, unique things that Melbourne has to bring. And obviously the things that Melbourne's best at, the coffee and all the great walking city. And we've had, you know, lovely weather. So it's just been fantastic. Yeah.
2: I've seen a couple of influences. So we sort of grew up in an era where there was no social media and no influences, but the impact of the influences on the growth of the sport can't be underestimated. I've seen content creators, their followers go up by 20% just because they are getting out there what a beautiful city Melbourne is and what it's got to offer and how beautiful the people are and how welcoming they are and the sights and the sounds and...
1: But these aren't really... I hate the term, you know, the influence. They're better than that. These are real contributors. They're content creators who are doing good things, tasting the coffee, trying Vegemite, having a Parma, you know, going to these cool hotels, which is very cool environments. And we don't have these in the States like this. And, yeah, they're experiencing and they're bringing it out there. They're not just taking selfies at all the hot spots. And, you know, the influence has been going on currently in the U.S. Open tennis where all these influencers, all they're doing is, you know, standing up, taking videos. No, these are people who are experiencing the culture, sharing the culture, and letting people in America know how cool this is, how much fun it is. And, boy, they're going to get a lot more travel, a lot more visitors coming to Australia because of these contributors.
2: Now, you are American, and I've experienced how naive and gullible they can be. Were you surprised, though, before they got here that they still had this perception of Australia, like snakes crawling around the streets and we rode our kangaroos to school and... You know,
1: not so much because I get those questions when I come back and all those things. And, you know, I'm like, I really experience a lot of urban. I'm a very urban person. So I've been to the capital cities here in Australia. And, yeah, a little surprised. But, yeah, a lot of it just is perception and, you know, Crocodile Dundee and, you know, Steve Irwin, you know, probably like the kind of the two, you know, iconic Australian type characters. Present a lot of that, but yeah, coming to this city, they're going to see this as you know, metropolitan and as cosmopolitan a city as there is in the world.
2: Well, and they are saying that. They said if Melbourne was in the United States, it'd be the second biggest city behind New York.
1: Okay,
2: and,
1: yeah,
2: and how diverse and multicultural and cosmopolitan it is. I feel so humbled by that. That's the partnership that the Americans have seen Melbourne like that, and Melbourne has embraced all the Americans, everyone from over the world that's travelled.
0: I think that's probably a strength of Melbourne is that it's not, if you think of like big cities around the world and other sort of, you know, major tourist spots, Melbourne doesn't quite have as many sort of landmarks. Like if you went to Rome, you're going to go to the Colosseum and the Trevi Fountain, and you're sort of going to take those sort of snapshots at the historic sites, whereas Melbourne doesn't have as many of that. Flinders Street, yes. The MCG, yes. There's a few others, but it is more of a city to immerse yourself in culturally and experience what it is. You can probably do that a bit easier in Melbourne than you could in some other cities. So it probably feels like the visiting people that have come over here, you know, fans and journalists and content creators alike have that's sort of what they've been pushed into, because that's what Melbourne is.
1: No, you hit the nail on the head. This isn't just about, taking pictures at the sites and just hitting the landmarks. It's really about experiencing this whole city. And there's so much. And the food, I've already had so many good meals. And, you know, it's always great. And hopefully they experience, you know, more in the sporting life. You know, I'm going to go to Flemington Saturday for the races. Hopefully some Americans do that. And some Americans experience, you know, so much more of the sporting life, too, here in Australia.
2: When I lived in America, myself and my family used to love to travel and explore and make the most of our opportunity. And we learned really quickly that Americans don't travel. Well, they traditionally didn't. Only 25% had passports. A lot of them hadn't even traveled out of their own state. They get out here. But what I'm loving is through the content creators, they're showing me parts of Melbourne that I've never seen or experienced. Yeah. Like if I see the moonlit sanctuary come up on my feet one more time, I've got to go down and check it out, because they're getting up close and personal with koalas and kangaroos, and it's so cool. Like it is, this is the synergies between the countries. And when Grant Cohn referenced Melbourne and Victoria like Northern California. Isn't that it gives people a relatable experience to continue to make the world become smaller.
0: It takes a fresh set of eyes, I guess, to sort of show you again what Melbourne is like. We've lived here all our lives and we sort of take it for granted, I suppose. We've been here forever. You sort of, oh yeah, that's the usual thing. That's, you know, I know about all that. But then you see new people come over here and they really immerse themselves and they sort of dive a little deeper into Melbourne. You go, oh yeah, that is really cool that we've got this in here.
2: And on the flip side, so when we went to San Francisco last year for the Super Bowl, or earlier this year, February, for the Super Bowl. You're doing your research, your social media, San Francisco, and it paints a certain picture of what that city is like. And sometimes social media paints a bleak picture. But when we got over there, beautiful.
0: Yeah. We'll come back on the other side of this and talk more about the Melbourne experience and the start of the season. It has got underway, the 2026 NFL season, from earlier today. The Chief, David Alcaro, Ben Graham and myself, Jordan Canellis, here from SEN Household, thanks to Heinz Tomato Ketchup, and for Dan Murphy's, official retail liquor partner of NFL Australia. Back with more after this.
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0: Welcome back to the NFL Preview Show here from SEN House. Thanks to Heinz Tomato Ketchup, it has to be Heinz. 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Jordan Canellis, Ben Graham and David Alcaro with you here from SEN House. Coming up very soon is Fred Warner from the San Francisco 49ers, the linebacker who I caught up with earlier in the week. We'll have a listen to him. Ash Brown's going to come up as well. Cam Luke will join us, and we'll get Felix von Hoff on very soon as well. Boys, the NFL season is underway already. Tomorrow's game at the MCG is the second game of the season. The Super Bowl rematch was the first game of the season earlier today, and it was a win for the Seahawks. Chief, your take on the game in what was a low-scoring defensive game, but still a lot of stories to come out from this one.
1: Oh, yeah, and unfortunately, it's injuries. Started with Sam Darnold, starting quarterback for the Seattle Seahawks, goes down with, they were fearing a hip injury. It's been clear that he doesn't have a broken hip, but they're not sure exactly where the injury is. But obviously, losing him, Drew Lock came in. Took him a while to get going. And on the other side, A.J. Brown, the receiver that Patriots signed from the Eagles in the offseason, he also injured and really hurt the Patriots offense, as you're really seeing that they really don't have a lot of weapons, and they're really counting on A.J. Brown and Romeo Doubs as their two big free agent signings, and Doubs was awful. So,
2: tell me what you really think, Chief.
1: No, and this is the memes on social media are quite funny, but it really does show that the Patriots have some real issues on that offensive side. And Seattle, are still able to get going with their defense was excellent. And the turnovers were also key late, obviously.
2: Yeah, well, I thought this was going to be a defensive game. We always heard about the Legion of Boom, but now they're called the Dark Side. And with Devin Witherspoon signing a record contract for a cornerback, and then Christian Gonzalez finally signing before this game, it felt like that early. Drake May felt like he had control of the game after Sam Darnold went out for the Seahawks, but they couldn't put enough score on the board when they felt like they had the ascendancy. But the second half of the Patriots, the alarm bells are already ringing. We know that Drake May last year didn't throw multiple interceptions all year until the Super Bowl, and he threw three in the second half, and controversially, the last one, they should have kicked a field goal and sent it into overtime. But the injuries obviously will be a big talking point. I know, being at Melbourne Park earlier today watching the game, and of course we're seeing the NFC West division rivalries tomorrow.
4: Yeah.
2: They're all rooting for the Patriots.
4: Sure.
2: Yeah. Because they wanted the Seahawks to lose in that division. So it was tense, but you know, they just, in the end, Jackson Smith-Njigba just showed his class. The reigning offensive MVP, 8 catches, 122 yards, and that game-changing touchdown. It was, they were too good in the end. It was a defensive kind of game. And when that happens, the battle of field position is super important. And the two Aussie punters, oh my goodness, awesome. They were fantastic. Michael Dixon had 5 punts, 3 of them inside the 20. And Mitch Wishnowsky, who was only signed off the practice squad because Bryce Barringer, the Patriots punter, has gone to IR. So we've now got 8 Aussies representing, given that Mitch has been thrown a lifeline. He punted well also.
0: Yeah. The Patriots, what's the outlook then for you, Chief? We'll do a bit more of a season preview in a moment, but this season, the Super Bowl, but
1: on our AFC preview we did a couple weeks back, I did suggest or pick that the Patriots would miss the playoffs. I just thought last year was so much their schedule being easy, them getting really lucky, facing a lot of backup quarterbacks, and that happened again this week where they're Sam Darnold goes out immediately. So the luck looked like it was going to continue for the Patriots, but they couldn't capitalize on this situation. I really worry about their season going forward. This is a much tougher schedule than last year.
2: Yeah, I thought that there was a false economy around the Patriots last year. I was shot down when I call them the 8th best team in the AFC, and that they did on the back of an easy schedule and some matchups. And we looked at that Broncos win in Denver, that, you know, it was going to be an uphill battle for them, particularly with the Bills will overtake them. Now, I'm not going to say the Dolphins and the Jets will, but because of their success last year, they have a really tough schedule.
4: Yeah.
2: And it's going to make it tough, particularly if there are some injuries. I mean, you talked about AJ Brown's injury, so it'll be a watch on how long he'll be out for. But Romeo, I mean, how much did he sign for?
1: It was a 4-year, $68 million. Now, obviously, that's not all guaranteed, but, yeah, that's a lot of money.
2: Yeah, and then I guess the off-season dramas at the Patriots, though, will probably get a run, and how much that affected their preparation coming into the season.
1: Yeah, that wasn't my reasoning at all for why I didn't like the Patriots this season, but of course it's going to come up now and be a big talking point. And of course, again, the social media memes with that are already starting to flow pretty heavy.
2: And of course, with the Seahawks in the tough division, a real watch on Sam Darnold to see how long he'll be out for. What I love, though, and being in the locker room before and on teams when your star players are injured, at halftime when they came off the field and they interviewed Seahawks players and coaches, straight away they referred to, we trust Drew Lock. He knows this game plan inside and out. We're going to be just fine with him at the helm. Now, Sam Darnold is a game manager more than he is your breakout game winner, Patrick Mahomes, Josh Allen type. So maybe Drew Lock will be a smoother replacement to Darnold as somewhere else, like Lamar Jackson gets injured and the backup is just nowhere near it.
4: The drop-off isn't too vast.
1: No.
4: Because, Darnold isn't the X-factor kind of quarterback. Yeah.
1: And the continuity, because Drew Lock was with them last year, so knows the whole program. And they didn't make too many changes. The running back, obviously, they got the rookie running back who looked very good. Very good chance that he's going to be the offensive rookie of the year. And the defense was fantastic. Ooh, in place.
2: Do you think so?
1: Oh, yeah. Well, he's favored, actually.
2: Is he?
1: Jadarian
2: Price?
1: Price, yeah.
2: Behind Jeremiah Love.
1: Yeah, just because of the situation. And Jeremiah Love's going to miss week one, most likely.
2: Oh,
1: and,
2: no, I think that they're talking him up now.
1: He's going to be behind Algier to start. But, no, I just think the opportunities that you're going to get in Seattle with the lead, running the ball a lot, I think Price is the favorite, and I think he's going to win Rookie of the Year.
2: Well, they hope so, too, because even though Kenneth Walker III, I think, was a better running back when Zach Charbonnet was playing. But when Charbonnet got injured, it gave Kenneth Walker III free reign. And, of course, he's a Super Bowl MVP. He goes out of the team. But they're still running the ball and establishing the run like good teams do early. A very balanced offense, 22 passing attempts and 22 rushing attempts. So big shoes to fill, but he started the season well.
4: The schedule coming up for the Patriots is pretty tricky, as we mentioned before. Naturally, it's going to be when you've finished on top of your division. So the Steelers coming up next, which is a home game for the Patriots, away to Jacksonville, then an away game to division rivals, the Bills. That's the next 3 weeks. So some banana... Well, Steelers will be a banana peel game, and then the Jags and the Bills off the back of very good seasons. And the Bills, everyone's saying, are going to make the big leap again this season, Chief, which you'd expect with, as we've mentioned on the All-American Hour, having a new head coach is just probably the refresher they need to try and unlock that next step.
1: Yeah, I think so. You know, Josh Allen, I think he's clearly the most valuable player in this league right now. And the addition of DJ Moore, I think, is also going to be really big. Mm-hmm. And I think the defense, hopefully, starting out healthier. So I think the defense will also be improved in Buffalo.
4: All right, that was the recap of today's game, the first game of the season, 13-10, the win for the Seattle Seahawks, reigning Super Bowl champions in the Super Bowl rematch from a couple of months ago, and then we're on to the MCG tomorrow. This is the NFL preview show from SEN House. Thanks to Heinz Tomato Ketchup. It has to be Heinz, and for everything fleet car and truck rentals, 100% Australian owned and operated. Coming up after this, Fred Warner from the San Francisco 49ers. That's next on SEN.
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15: Welcome back to the NFL Preview Show here on SEN, broadcasting from SEN House. Thanks to Heinz Tomato Ketchup. It has to be Heinz. Make sure to get down to SEN House in Richmond over the course of the next couple of days to enjoy the NFL action, but also right throughout the course of September for all the footy finals as well. 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Well, the 49ers, as we know, have been here for about a week now. They've given themselves the long run-up coming into this game at the MCG tomorrow. The Rams only landed earlier this morning. And the 49ers have been exceptional with their media access throughout the course of the week. They have players and coaches that speak every single day at press conferences after training. Kyle Shanahan has spoken pretty much every day, every second day, the head coach, and they put up some of their best players as well to speak to the media. Earlier in the week, they were very kind to give us Fred Warner exclusively to SEN. And so I head on down to Amy Park and had a chat to Fred Warner, who is one of the 49ers' best defensive players. He's one of the best linebackers in the NFL. He's coming off the back of an injury-hit season. It's really the first season he's had in his career last year in 2025. that he's missed a big chunk through to injury. He had an ankle injury, which put him out for about two-thirds of the season. So he's been coming back from injury there. But other than that, he has had a phenomenal career so far. He's won Pro Bowl awards. He's played in big playoff games as well. And he's going to be one of the key players to look out for tomorrow on the field from the defensive side of things, from the 49ers. He's one of the best linebackers in the league. And I caught up with Fred Warner from the San Francisco 49ers earlier in the week. Fred Warner, welcome to SCN. Welcome to Australia. How have you found it so far?
0: I found it amazing. I love it. You know, I might need to get a house out here and come visit an off-season.
15: Been to Australia before? Have any of your teammates been to Australia?
0: I'm not sure about my teammates, but I know I have not. This is my first time. And, you know, I'm glad that we're able to come out here early and be able to, you know, enjoy it and kind of see the sights a little bit and just get ready for a big game come Friday.
15: Is that the method, coming a week early? Is that something that all the players were on board with?
0: Yeah, absolutely. You know, we're with whatever our team, you know, they obviously did a lot of research and a lot of the legwork behind the reasoning and why we're coming out early. So we're going to use it to our advantage.
15: What are you expecting from Australian NFL fans in the week leading up and then on game day?
0: Yeah, man, just like showing love, right, and repping the red and gold. I want to see a lot of red out there in the stadium come Friday. And, I mean, we love it so far, man. They've shown nothing but love to us.
15: What have the last 12 months looked and felt for you, given you've had the ankle injury, missed the majority of last season? It's really the first time in your professional career you've had to overcome that kind of adversity. What did you take away from being on the sidelines and having to learn from that last year?
0: Yeah, I learned that, man, I hate being on the sideline. You know, I like being in the fight. And, you know, like you mentioned, it was the first time really having to go through that. But it gives you great perspective on the game. And just being so grateful for, you know, my health, my body, and just being a part of the 49ers, being a part of the NFL, living my dreams. So it'll be a big moment come Friday to be back out there.
15: Coach Shanahan has been with the franchise now for 10 years. He's been a stalwart. There's a lot of players like yourself that have been with the organization for a while, so keeping that unit together. After 10 years, how does he keep evolving the playing group and the players and himself individually to improve season upon season?
0: Yeah, I mean, he's the best in the game, right? Obviously just so knowledgeable about offense, defense, special teams, the entire game, and finding ways to get better. That's the method to the madness. That's our culture. That's the messaging to the entire team, is how can you find a way to just get a little bit better. And so I think that's why he continues to just stay humble and continue to get better as a head coach for us.
15: Now, last season, your division was one of the toughest in the competition and will probably look to be the same again this year. How fiercely does the fire burn for you, seeing one of your division rivals, the Seahawks, going on to win the Super Bowl, but then this year again, all three of you, the three top teams from last season, looking to be contenders again this year, knowing that you were only two wins away off the Seahawks in the regular season? How much does that motivate the team to try and just close the gap a bit more?
0: Yeah, I think there's a lot of layers to that. But at the end of the day, man, we're trying to be the best team possible to make sure that we're the ones hoisting the trophy at the end, right? We are in a very competitive division, which we love. We welcome that. You got to go through the best to be the best. And it's about making sure that we are our best versions of ourselves for whoever we play against on any given Sunday, Monday, Friday, Wednesday, Thursday. It doesn't matter, right? So we just got to make sure we're ready.
15: Your defensive unit, the coaching staff, has undergone a bit of change in the offseason with the defensive coordinator, a couple of assistant coaches as well. What do the new names on the sideline bring to the defensive unit in 2026 for the 49ers?
0: Yeah, I think, you know, people will have to wait and see exactly what that looks like out on the field. But I'm excited about obviously adding Raheem Morris as our defense coordinator and everything he's brought to our group as a leader. You know, all the experience that he has and has been, you know, very successful in this league and coming over with us. And it's a hungry group, right? We're all eager to prove ourselves once again. That's what every year brings, is having to go out there, prove yourself. And so it starts one game at a time.
15: On to game day. What's the biggest crowd you've played in front of in your career?
0: Oh, boy, that's a good question. In my career?
15: Professional
0: or college. Probably the Big House, Michigan, in college. That's a pretty big one. But, yeah, I think this will definitely be one of the biggest for sure.
15: And then for the game itself, the Rams, what are you expecting to see from the opposition? Knowing that they've got a shorter time that they've come over, they're only playing 24 hours after they land. So what do you expect to see from the opposition?
0: Yeah, my expectation is to see their best, regardless of the situation, regardless of what their travel and their decision-making for that is. I expect their best. They got a lot of really great players, and we got great players, so we're going to have to put that ball down. We're going to have to compete, and see who has more points than the other team at the end of it.
15: Did you get to check out the MCG last night?
0: No, I wasn't able to go for that game, but I'm still excited to go play no matter what.
15: And how have you guys modified your game day routine, given that it's a 10:30 a.m. kickoff? So we're used to that here in Australia, watching NFL football. But now to play it at 10:30, how does that change the way that you prepare for the match?
0: Yeah, it is different. You've got to get up early, get going. And, you know, we'll try to replicate that all week, being out here trying to, you know, get up early and start early. But at the end of the day, you just got to show up ready to go no matter what the time is.
15: Finally, on the overall international experience, do you think so? That's I think it's three games over 4 years that the NFL have locked in for Melbourne. Playing games so far away internationally, is that something that you think can be sustainable long-term for the NFL anywhere around the world?
0: Oh, I'm not sure. That's probably a bigger question for somebody of a higher status than I. However, all I can say is for myself, I'm super excited about the opportunity for me and myself and our team to come out here and play in front of the fans of Australia, you know, and expanding our game past the United States. I think that's important.
15: All right. And finally, expectations on yourself for game day. What can, if you were to maybe give something for the fans to watch, maybe a number of sacks on the day for Fred Warner, what are we looking at?
0: I never put a limit on the amount of stats, but you see me out there, I'll be running around with my hair on fire, you know, bringing lots of energy.
15: Fred Warner, thank you very much.
0: Yes, sir. Thank you.
15: San Francisco 49ers linebacker Fred Warner joining us here on SEN. A pleasure to speak with him. We'll have more for you on the NFL preview show on SEN. Coming up on the other side of this, brought to you by Heinz on game day. It has to be Heinz tomato ketchup.
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11: Welcome back to the NFL Preview Show here from SEN House. All thanks to Heinz Tomato Ketchup. 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Jordan Canellis and Ben Graham with you. The Chief is in the house. Cam Luke is going to be here soon. Ash Brown will be on the program as well. But it is, without further ado, BG that we welcome to our preview show. Felix von Hoff from Exo Sports. Hello, Felix. How are you?
12: Hello, fellas. It's a pleasure to be here. As we were just saying, the NFL has taken over to the extreme right now. There is nothing else going on in Melbourne. A bomb could go off anywhere and we'd say, oh, yeah, we'll deal with that next week. Just wait till the game's over and then we'll clean it up.
11: Isn't it the AFL does not exist this
12: does
11: weekend.
12: Does not exist at all. The EPL forgot what it was. NBL, I'm doing the NBL. I'm doing the launch. I forgot it was even on. I had to check my schedule that it was starting. The NFL is king at the moment and we wouldn't have it any other way.
11: You're going to be there tomorrow, right? You're with us tomorrow on SEN.
12: I am. I'm going to be sitting there in the broadcast booth, just jumping in at quarter time, half time, and three quarter time to chat Exo Sports.
13: Really?
12: Yes. AI-powered predicting app.
13: Oh, how good.
12: That we've got now. We're going to sort of update the punters and the people at home on where our score predictions at, which could turn incredibly embarrassing or it could turn very, very well. So hopefully it'll go on the good side.
11: It's a four-man coverage tomorrow, BJ.
13: Wow, I mean, everyone's got a busy day, then it's not just me.
12: Hey, when SEN are throwing out the invoices, everybody comes running.
11: Tell us, what is Exo Sports? Tell us about it.
12: So Exo Sports, it's an AI-powered sports predictor, and it's a bit of a new one on the market. We've been really promoting it heavily in America, where it's gone absolutely gangbusters. Across the NBA finals, we saw huge uptake, and if you just Google it online, you see a huge amount of articles right now talking about the success that it had across then. Picked the underdog in almost every single game and got it right. You even look, I think we had Seattle by 2 points was the prediction for the first game here. I believe they won by 3 today. So the algorithm that we've got is going very, very well, and we believe it to be better than a lot of the other algorithms out there, which used to be only in the hands of investment bankers and stuff. But now all you got to do is download the Exo Sports app and you can be as smart as them, maybe make the money that they do.
13: So that's all you have to do?
12: Download the app.
13: Subscription, Exosports, or
12: you can get a free service, and then there's a subscription in there as well if you want the edge picks and all the extra sort of stuff. But the other thing with this one is we're the only prediction offering, the only person that's offering predictions that are independently verified by an outside service. There's a company in America that independently verifies our accuracy and track record. You don't see that anywhere else. All of these other ones, they're doing it in-house, and I'm sure you're not naive to the fact that maybe they fudge the numbers a little bit there. We can't fudge the numbers. So our accuracy, our ROI, is always based on independently verified information.
13: Wow. We've seen the growth of AI in business and now in sport. When it comes to the NFL, do you need to license a product and be an NFL endorsed, or is this going to open the door for other applications in other way, shapes, or forms?
12: Well, it's going to be very interesting whether that does take place. We're outside of that realm because we're not a bookmaker. We offer predictions. Our stuff gets used for fantasy a lot. We saw a real big uptake in the current fantasy stuff once we introduced player props, and especially with teams choosing defenses and stuff like that. So you can use it for any range of things. Some people use it for wagering. Some people use it for fantasy sports, all of that sort of stuff. Prediction markets are also a very, very popular one over there in the States, which we've seen a huge uptake with. But you're not going to find anyone as above board and verified as Exo Sports. And I'll tell you what, it's easy to use.
13: Oh, I'm interested in this because I'm in four fantasy leagues and I've been that busy this week. I haven't paid any attention to the drafts hardly. So I'm going to subscribe here real soon and work through what my matchups should be.
12: And you should see some of the stuff that goes into these. So we've got a lot of real data type operators that work in the office. The office isn't exactly there's some real gadget type operators that fill the office, for lack of a better term. They're incredibly intelligent sort of quant type people. But the stuff that goes in, they're measuring the wind. Live measurements on the wind that you can get from the bomb. Well, all of this stuff goes into the algorithm to work out the score. And I'll tell you what, the thing that shocked me when I was talking to someone in the office, the major thing, so the only position in the NFL, when you look back at all the historical data, that makes a difference to the outcome with injuries is the quarterback position. Outside of that, you could have 3-4 players injured on the team. Until it gets up to 40%, you very rarely see any difference in the results, which is almost hard to fathom just how important that quarterback position is.
13: Well, I know that quarterback is the most important position in sport. I trust my eye as well, but it's good to have a reference point if this is happening. Is this just in the NFL or are
12: just
13: there other
12: in the
13: sports?
12: NFL? Because I always thought if you have your wide receiver one, your wide receiver two out, that it'd have a huge impact, but it really doesn't. The data says that you can have up to 40% of your team out, and it's not going to make anywhere near a difference across the actual result of the game, which I had to double and triple check and make sure that was true, but it's unbelievable.
14: I'm installing the app as we speak.
12: Oh, there we go. You are a true company man, JK.
14: I'm a true AI. I think everyone's a little like, what is AI? It's sort of trying to figure out what it does and the capabilities of it. This is, if you're a sports fan, this sort of makes sense, right?
12: 100%. Well, I'm sick of sitting there for the whole game, having to watch this whole game of four quarters to know the result, when I could just download Exo Sports and I get it before the game started. I'll go to the pub. I'll stay there for the first quarter. Now, I'm talking a big game here. This better work tomorrow for the game.
13: The pressure's on. We got the almanac sitting over here where we got all the future results in our back pocket. Why do we even go and watch sport if we just know the results already? Now, this is groundbreaking. This really is. Now, when it comes to other sports, though, does something exist like this in the AFL?
12: We don't have the AFL at the moment because we've been so international-based. We've got the EPL, the NFL now, the NBA, WNBA, and that's all we've got at the moment. But again, the AFL will come into it, but we like to use at least a full season as the beta time. Mm-hmm. And let that sort of work through and get all the information. Then we run across simulations and all that sort of stuff. So it gets quite complex, but we'll never put any sport to market until we're 100% confident. The issue with us is when we put a sport to market, we've got to be independently verified when we say we've got 70% accuracy. These other clowns, they just say, we've got 80% accuracy because we've been measuring it ourselves.
14: So you've got to go through all the due diligence.
12: Oh, we got the corporate people. I'll tell you what, life would be a lot easier if we didn't. Sometimes I sit there going, I wish we just fudged it.
13: No, well, thank God they did. No, thank God.

0: that way into it at all?
1: Yeah, so they've never played at 10:35 in the morning, right? The Rams, they're here, and it's they're up.
2: Their body clock is still on LA time.
1: Yeah, they're up.
0: You're having dinner at 5 a.m.
1: Yeah.
0: For the Rams.
1: Exactly.
2: Yeah.
1: So as weird as that might sound, they know exactly what they're doing. Mm. The 49ers, it seems like they know what they're doing too, except Kyle Shanahan doesn't know what day it is. he's giving a press conference in the future that happened yesterday. But what they're doing is the Friday morning game, that's a Sunday for them, and they work backwards.
0: Yeah.
1: So, look, it'll be a talking point after the game. How much it factors into the result, only Exo Sports can tell us.
0: Exactly. You are a master. You are a master of this crap.
1: Put me on the payroll.
0: The entire thing was a lead up to that. And the best thing about this is whatever team wins, that's what will go down as history, as they'll say, that's exactly the way you should do it. And it's probably what the next team will do.
2: That was the correct way.
0: Next year. Yeah.
2: Excellent, mate. We'll see you tomorrow at the G.
0: We'll see you there, mate.
2: Felix von Hoff from Exo Sports. Want to know the result before it happens? You're free to join AI Predictor for US Sports. He'll be with us as part of the SEN call tomorrow. This is our SEN preview show brought to you by Heinz Tomato Ketchup. It has to be Heinz.
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2: 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Thanks to Heinz Tomato Ketchup. 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
18: 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So Los Angeles Rams at $5 currently head that market. The Seattle Seahawks at $11 with the Buffalo Bills. Kansas City Chiefs and Baltimore Ravens at $13. And then you have San Francisco 49ers at $17. In terms of the game coming up tomorrow, $1.50 about the Rams. They are favoured, and the majority of money going that way, as you would expect. San Francisco $2.75 and the outsiders. The line set at 4.5, with the over-under total for the game set at 47.5, $1.90 each of two there. 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
2: Thank you very much, Ben. 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All thanks to Heinz Tomato Ketchup. It has to be Heinz. And for Dan Murphy's official retail liquor partner of NFL Australia. Coming up on the other side of this, Ash Brown is going to join us to chat about the official program guide, which has been published and being sold at the MCG tomorrow. 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
14: Welcome back to the NFL Preview Show on SEN ahead of the big game tomorrow at the MCG, the LA Rams and the San Francisco 49ers. We are here from SEN House, all thanks to Heinz Tomato Ketchup. It has to be Heinz, and for everything fleet, car and truck rentals, 100% Australian owned and operated. Well, outside the grounds tomorrow, much like an AFL game, you have a, well, a footy record to pick up. It's not called the footy record, it's called the official game program. for the 49ers and the Rams. It's a wonderful magazine of 200 pages. And our team here at SEN, who put the footy record together during the AFL season, have also been tasked with putting the official game program together tomorrow. It is a beautiful magazine. The two quarterbacks feature prominently on the cover, Brock Purdy and Matt Stafford. You cannot miss it. You pick it up just like you pick up a footy record. It is essential reading. And the man who's been in charge of putting this together is the managing editor, Ash Brown. And he's with us here on the NFL Preview Show. Ash Brown, welcome along to the NFL Preview Show.
15: Oh, what a privilege it is to be here. Very excited, like everybody, about what we're going to see tomorrow.
14: How are you feeling about the week that you've experienced with everything happening around Melbourne, and now there's only one day left, which is tomorrow, the game day?
15: Yeah, went to town the other day and had a look and went to the NFL shop. It was fantastic, and went to a media event that the NFL had in the city, which was great, just sort of get a taste of it. We've sort of been stuck doing the AFL record. We sort of forget the footy's still going on, Geordie, so we're doing a lot of record stuff, but it's an incredible buzz in the city. I think this city is embraced. I mean, we do big events well, but they're the same events every year. So for a new one to come along, I mean, there are people just jumping out of the skin with excitement. It's having a massive new event in town.
14: Did you pick up anything from the NFL shop?
15: I didn't, but there's some great stuff there. But it's the team I follow isn't as prominent as some of the other teams around town. So you see the same six or seven teams when you go to these venues, and it was a bit harder to find. There was a Malik Nabers top because I'm a Giants fan, but no, I didn't at this stage. But I may lash out when I get to the MCG tomorrow.
14: How long have you been following the Giants and the NFL?
15: I've been an NFL fan since 1980, showing my age a bit. I just sort of stumbled across a game late at night, and it just made sense straight away. And it was almost love at first sight. Watched a game, playoff game late in 1980 on Nine's Wild World of Sports, and I've been pretty much an avid follower ever since. It was hard for a long time, pre-internet, to get results and scores and different types of replays. There were late night games, one in the morning, you'd have the VCR going, and you'd record it, and hope for sometimes you didn't know the scores, you'd watch it over a week not knowing the score, and games like that. But then Don Lane came along and everything changed. So I've been a massive fan of it. And I've always said, outside the AFL, this is my favourite sport.
14: Yeah. Now you're the managing editor of the program, and of course this is sort of the side project, a big side project from the AFL record, which we produce here in-house at SEN. But we've got an NFL official game program for the 49ers and the Rams clash tomorrow, which you can pick up for $25. And it is amazing. It's what, about 200 pages?
15: 200 pages. What happened was, as we were pitching to work with the NFL, someone sort of dropped the grand final record, which is a big publication every year, as you know, on their laps. And they said, oh, we'll have one of those, thanks. So we sort of turned around and produced something equivalent for them for the NFL. So, I've seen some of the overseas programs that they've done, and I think ours stacks up beautifully against what some of the other international markets have produced for their games. And as an NFL fan, I was given pretty much a blank slate and said, just create something you really like to do and stories you want to publish and you think people will be interested in. Oh, hopefully we've nailed that.
14: So what was the creative process? So you got given a blank slate, you're thinking, all right, 200 odd pages, however many. What was when did you start, and sort of how long did it take to sort of put it all together?
15: Well, it came together quite quickly at the end because it took a while for the paperwork to be signed, so I couldn't really get it going too much. But I mean, it had been on the cards for a while, so I had a list of stories that we would attack. I mean, what are you trying to do in a magazine like this? You want to explain, can't go too deep into the X's and O's. That was probably the only brief in the NFL. Don't make it too nerdy in terms of, we want to have broad appeal. So, but there's a bit of, terminology at the start, and for the people who haven't been to a game before, explaining the basic rules and the measurements. As you call the game, that's all yards and inches and what have you, and feet, and they don't really do that here. We haven't done that here for 40 years, so you have to explain the differences in the measurements. And then you get into explaining the NFL's global aspirations and why Melbourne's important to them. We want to explain why Melbourne does big sports so well. Want people to understand from overseas the importance of the MCG. And then you've got to flip the other way. Who are the Rams? Who are the 49ers? What are their stories? And there's one of the great pieces we've got is, people probably don't quite understand the Kyle Shanahan, Sean McVay relationship, being sort of close friends and now sitting at the top of this really great rivalry. So we've got a really good piece from Laurie Horish from ESPN, written a really good piece explaining how that's all come together. And then the Australian legacy with the NFL. So, Mike Dixon over at the Seahawks, and Jordan Mailata, we've spoken to them for the magazine. And Even off the field, there's a guy, Sam Rosengarten, who's been at SEN a few times, who works with the Giants now in high performance. So he's brought all this AFL learnings to the NFL, so it's worth profiling him. And we had to celebrate Don Lane, of course, the pioneer. So many people of a certain age, Geordie, followed the NFL because Don Lane, the old song and dance man, the Tonight Show host, gave them the introduction on the ABC. So we thought we'd celebrate that as well. And the other piece I really liked in the magazine is the NFL has had a profound influence on Australian sport, especially the NRL and the AFL. So we've got Nick Tedeschi from Sydney who's explained that in a really good feature, outlining things like the draft, the salary cap, revenue sharing, and then entertainment, primetime sport, all these things the NFL introduced to their game and then both by stealth and by imitation were brought across to our games as well. So a lot of the stuff we see now that underpins the AFL in particular is stuff that's been borrowed from the NFL. So it's worth explaining that as well.
14: That is a great point. I've read AFL books, footy Aussie rules books that have explained that as previous administrators from the VFL days when it became the AFL in that era, going over to the United States and taking what they already had. And a lot
15: they
14: of people
15: called study tours.
14: Study tours, exactly, yeah. And a lot of people now complain about, you know, or are we becoming too Americanized? Everything's Americanized. Well, the Americanization has been happening for decades. And
15: yes.
14: We probably forgot it or didn't realize that. And maybe it's just because they do things better over there and we've learnt off them. It's been happening for ages.
15: Yeah, the first one was a draft, and that's what started it. And then not long after that was a salary cap, and they were the things that underpin the equalisation over there. They've got the saying over there, any given Sunday, which has sort of become a mantra, not quite Sundays here. It's any Thursday, Friday, Saturday, Sunday, but in the AFL. But that's important that you want to go into a season thinking you've got a chance, or in the next couple of seasons, that you've got a chance to climb up the ladder based on these equalisation measures. And the NFL's long been the masters of it.
14: There's some great historic stories, as you said, the history of American football in Australia, big events at the MCG, Don Lane. I saw he's told this story on air a few times, but Dwayne Russell when yes. Joe Montana came down.
15: We couldn't not have the day I met Joe. He tells the story so beautifully and he's written it really well in the magazine. Of course, your season preview's in there that we sat down and did with Ben Graham a couple of weeks ago, which was so much fun to do. So that we've broken down every division, every conference, our Super Bowl predictions, and the players to watch as well. It's really important. Okay, we've got the team list, but who are the stars? You know, we've got sort of profiled some of the stars from each team, the ones who are going to be making a big splash at the MCG.
14: Which was your favourite story to have to dig through the archives for?
15: I wrote a piece myself. A lot of people don't realise there were some college football games in Melbourne in the late 80s that were spectacular failures.
14: Right.
15: And the promoters lost all sorts of money and, you know, diehards like me would turn up. And I really enjoyed sort of going through the archives and with my memories of those games and using some newspaper archives as well. So recreating these sort of two failed games in Melbourne in the late 1980s, at one at VFL Park and one at Princess Park, now Icon Park. So I had to tell that story because I lived those as a fan and going to watch live American football in the 80s when it was just, you know, and then you walk away from that thing, well, I'll never be in an NFL game here based on what they've just done here, and yet here we are 40 years later with the NFL in our backyard.
14: Tomorrow morning, so we've had the Olympics, we've had grand finals, Boxing Day tests, State of Origin, Taylor Swift.
15: Yeah.
14: Where do you think this will rank among sort of the great events that have been held at the MCG?
15: Well, as a one-off event, I think it'll be in the top five, I think. If you take away the staples we have every year there, this will be up there with, I think, Taylor Swift, I think, up there with the Olympics. And certainly, I mean, there's been a couple of massive concerts. Well, I wasn't around for Billy Graham, so I wouldn't know that. But it'd be the top three or four events we've ever seen at the MCG, and I think for Melbourne as well. I mean, Melbourne's now the only city in the world with a Formula One race, a Grand Slam tennis, and NFL.
14: Yeah, amazing.
15: So it's incredible.
14: Have you been able to gauge at all how the week that we've had here in Melbourne, the build-up, the hype around it, compared to the other international games that they also host in Mexico, in London, which they've been having for a while? Germany's been on the schedule for a while now, Madrid as well, Rio. It's easy for us to say, oh, this is the most hype we've ever had because we're here living it in the city. We don't quite maybe know, but have you been able to get a feel?
15: Well, I think every time they go to a market for the first time, it's special. I think they go to Paris and Rio for the first time this year, so I think they'll be incredible events as well. I think Rio is the sort of city that is, you know, is made for a sport like the NFL in terms of all the pageantry and the hype around it. But I think the NFL is coming, and we've got a piece in the magazine that they appreciate this market because we do sport and we do events so well, and we get the sport.
14: Yeah.
15: And there's this hardcore NFL fandom going back a long time now. They'll really embrace the sport. So I think they look upon this. And this is a new market. I mean, we beat Japan and Korea and other Asian cities to get the event. So this is the time zone's a challenge. And then the big story, of course, has been the whole Rams 24 hours versus the 49ers here for a week, and how that plays out is fascinating. And Sam Rosengarten, who I spoke to, who with the Giants, he said, we'll be watching really closely. You know, I'm going to study this. Firstly, as a Melbournean, but also in the field, I'm going to watch this really closely to see who handles this better, because hopefully in a year or two it'll be us coming out.
16: Yeah.
15: And I want to know which way to go about it. So I think the high-performance teams in all the NFL clubs will be watching it really closely as well. So it's a bit different out of Europe. I mean, Europe's a long flight from the US, but nothing like this.
14: What happens tomorrow morning? Who do you think wins? Who's got the upper hands? Key players?
15: Well, I'm sad Aaron Donald's not coming out, because I'm watching him and Miles Garrett on the field for the Rams at the same time, and I've got the Rams in my NFL fantasy for one of my competitions as my defense. So I was hoping to watch them wreak havoc and personally enjoy it. I still think the Rams have got the talent. I mean, I saw somewhere that had Donald came out ordering the greatest collection of NFL talent on a field ever, or for 30, 40 years, then the Rams are still pretty deep. So I think the Rams on talent get there. But if it's tight in the fourth quarter, I think the 49ers might have the edge given the conditioning.
14: I think I picked the Rams in my season predictions to win this game, but I've been leaning a bit more towards the Niners of late, just because I feel that their strategy coming over early is better. I think they've got themselves nice and acclimatized.
15: How are you feeling about it? Well, I've got to ask you. You'll be stalking the sidelines for SEN. Doing a magazine for me was a career high. This for you must be something you've been throughout for a long time.
14: I'm anxious. I'm excited. It's nervous energy. I've never been a sideline reporter or boundary rider before, so this is going to be a new experience just in that sense. But I cannot wait, to be there in the MCG, on the field, and experiencing the MCG in a new light. We've never seen an NFL game at the MCG before. We've seen it as an AFL venue, a cricket venue, but NFL is completely different. The crowd's going to be very unique. It's going to be fans of every team in the crowd. So it's going to be, the game day is going to be absolutely unbelievable. The week leading up has been busy, just trying to stay on top of everything and stay ahead of the curve. But cannot wait for game day tomorrow. And it's just going to be, it's going to be special.
15: Yeah, the images are, I mean, I haven't been down yet, but the images of the MCG look incredible.
14: Yeah.
15: So I think we're very privileged and very blessed. And those of us who get a chance to walk in there and cover it, it's extra blessed.
14: Ash, you put together the official game program for the 49ers and the Rams. Where can we pick it up tomorrow?
15: Well, if you're at the game, it'll be on sale as a record is, the same sales we're using, for $25 around the perimeter of the MCG, at the fan zone as well, the NFL fan zone, and various locations, Fed Square also. And if you can't get to the game, Coles, Woolies, newsagents.
14: Yeah, essential reading. Make sure to get in early to the venue, pick up the magazine, get in your seat early, and give it some reading before the game for a good sort of half an hour or so to get yourself across the teams and the story and the history. Ash Brown, thank you very much.
15: Geordie, good to be here and good luck.
14: Ash Brown, who's put together the official game program that you can pick up outside the MCG tomorrow ahead of the 49ers and the Rams in week one of the NFL season. More to come on the NFL preview show on the other side of this, brought to you by Dan Murphy's, official retail liquor partner of NFL Australia, and Bunnings Trade. 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
14: This is the NFL Preview Show from SEN House. Thanks to Heinz Tomato Ketchup. It has to be Heinz. Come on down to SEN House over the course of the weekend for all of your NFL action. Come on, have a drink, have a meal. Not just this weekend, by the way. It's all September long, so during footy finals as well, this is the place to be. 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Jordan Canellis, Ben Graham, and the Chief, David Alcaro, with you here. Great to hear from Ash Brown as well on the footy record. It's kind of is a footy record, the official game program that you can buy for $25 outside the MCG. It is essential reading. Make sure to get in early to the ground. Gates open at 7. Kickoff is at 10:35, so it's a 3.5-hour lead-in, and you'll need all that time to check out what's happening outside the MCG. Ben Graham, which is the whole complex is completely transformed, hasn't it, with what's happening, all the activations outside the MCG. Melbourne Park is packed. It's a lot to try and check out if you want to give yourself the most amount of time pre-game tomorrow. There's heaps going on.
4: There is a lot going on, and the beauty is that it's still going on Saturday. So if you do or don't get to the game, but you still want to experience what the NFL has got to offer, it goes over 3 days, and it'll finish up on Saturday, day and night. There'll be bands and DJs and parties and watch parties, and it's going to be it is really a full takeover, and the weather has come to the party.
14: Yep.
4: And I said this earlier today. This is a public service announcement. The NFL do things differently to your normal experience when it comes to going to a game. Even though you might have been to 100 games before at the MCG, do not expect the same experience. Get there early. Read your terms and conditions. Put your belongings in a clear plastic bag.
14: Yes.
4: Otherwise, you'll be turned away at the gates. They're not the normal gates that you go in. You get to the precinct gates, which get you inside the compound before you go into the stadium.
14: Entering the venue is, you're basically entering Yarra Park, not the MCG. You scan your ticket around the perimeter of the actual land the MCG is on.
4: Correct. And inside that compound, there is outside broadcasts with every single network you could ever imagine. There are tailgate parties going on. It is going to be a day to remember for more than just the game. Mm-hmm. The experiences, and we've already seen it at Melbourne Park. Melbourne Park, so you think the busiest day at the Australian Open?
14: Yep.
4: That's what Melbourne Park looked and felt like. Kia Arena has been transformed into a flag football arena.
14: Yeah.
4: There's exhibition games. There are activations. I mean, you should see Sporting Globe set up there. They are the official sports bar of the NFL. They've got a rooftop bar. It overlooks the MCG there, the city there, the river there, the big screens everywhere. It is unbelievable. I mean, it's a behemoth. I've said that before, but you can even walk around the city. The Federation Square they've got the big screen.
14: I was there today. That's where I watched the Patriots Seahawks game. It was great.
4: How good was it?
14: It was awesome.
4: You know, and that's hosted some really big occasions when you think Socceroos and World Cup. And to have that packed today at 10:30 in the morning watching NFL on the big screen, it's brilliant. You know, and for the people to go, you know, I've had enough of the NFL. That's how big it is. Mm. You know, and the Americans can't get enough of it. Chief, can they?
5: No.
4: Chief joined us again.
5: No, of course. And, you know, what's going on in the States with the opener. And then, obviously, everyone's excited to tune in on Netflix in the U.S. That's where it will be broadcast.
4: And, of course, Channel 7, free-to-air for the 13th year. Channel 7 has been broadcasting the NFL free around this great nation.
14: And this year, Ben, give yourselves a plug. You've got two tailgate shows this season on Channel 7, you and Cam Luke.
4: Yeah, well, we do. So this has been building for a number of years now, and I've always said that we need to get people on board in the NFL season earlier, before the season kicks off, and then ride the wave of the season, and you're already in position for playoffs and Super Bowl. But traditionally, Australians have been quite slow to pick it up. They might come on board sort of later on in the season in preparation for playoffs and then the Super Bowl. But this has been a real big kick for the NFL to have this Melbourne game at the MCG. So what it's done from a Channel 7 perspective, as numbers continue to grow year on year, we've gone from one show, which was on a Monday morning. Last year it moved to a Friday morning to preview the Thursday night football. Now we're doing both.
14: Yep.
4: We'll be on Friday mornings prior to the Thursday night game, and we are on Monday mornings after the 4 p.m. slate before Sunday night football. That's American time. And it changes with daylight saving, because we go out of daylight saving in 3 weeks, and then America
14: goes in.
4: Or we go in. We go in, and then they go out.
14: Yes.
4: So 3 a.m., when we're on air, it becomes 4 a.m., becomes 5 a.m. So tailgate will be 9 a.m. or 10 a.m. or 11 a.m. on a Friday and a Monday. So it's going to be it's just going to continue to get bigger and bigger.
14: Chief, comparisons. Now, I know you're a lot closer related to Australians and the Australian audience, but from the international games that we've seen the NFL play in other countries, How do you compare sort of the hype and the bubble and the build-up that you're seeing here in Australia compared to when the game has been taken to other countries? We've gone to Spain in recent times and France this year and Germany pretty consistently. What's the build-up and the hype and the excitement been like for us compared to others?
5: You know, I haven't experienced any other games. I was actually in Dublin last year when they played the Dublin game, Pittsburgh Steelers, Minnesota Vikings. So I wasn't at the game because I was at the Curragh because I had a horse running. Small Fry, who hopefully will be running in the Melbourne Cup. We're hoping. It's our dream. Because of Hines and the Pittsburgh Steelers and the relationship Dublin, there was a lot of Steelers fans, a lot of Steelers stuff going on, but it wasn't nearly as big as this. Okay. Not even close. There wasn't nearly as many activations. There wasn't nearly as many fans. There wasn't fans of any other teams, so you didn't see any other jerseys other than Steelers or Vikings. So just from that, this seems like really just such a bigger experience, and the city is much more taken over. There was a little bit of signage here and there through downtown Dublin, but nothing like this. And, I think it's just blown up here compared to at least that experience.
4: And we heard from Roger Goodell yesterday about his experience when he's taken the game internationally, and he did speak of some countries they sent there. They knew that they loved their sports and they wanted to grow the game in that market, but he's never seen anything like this in Australia. They knew it was going to be big. I don't think they thought it was going to be this well embraced by all NFL fans and even sports fans. I mean, the amount of AFL fans that I've run into this week that have become engaged in the NFL through the success of Australians and social media and broadcast, they are now rusted on fans. it's proving the NFL right.
5: Well, yeah. The other big thing is internationally, there aren't many players from other parts of the world, but there are players from Australia in the NFL. And for college football now, the majority of punters in Division I football are Australian. The majority, if you look down the top 25 of the list of college football teams, the majority have Australian punters. So, and you're probably starting to see a lot of people knowing, having relatives, having friends that are playing American tackle football. So, I think that's very different than other parts of the world. Brazil, there's no Brazilians playing in the NFL. There's no native Parisian Spanish, no. Yeah. But there's, obviously plenty of Australians, and not just punters, obviously with, Jordan Mailata, a few other position players also. So it's quite different here because this is really a great NFL partnership location.
14: For the fans tomorrow, the game matters the most, but I think for the NFL, what we've seen in the week leading up, I think their decision has already been justified with what's been happening in the city and how much has taken over. And I think us Australians knew that this was going to be pretty successful because we love our sport. But now I think that point has really stuck for the NFL that, yes, this week leading up has pretty much justified the whole decision. And then what happens tomorrow is going to be not irrelevant, but it's kind of, from a business point of view, it's the week, not the game.
5: Yeah, I mean, obviously the NFL knew how popular sport is in Australia and in Melbourne specifically, but I think they even underestimated themselves because it's really hard to experience unless you've been here. And I've been lucky to be on the airwaves and hear all of the fans over the years.
14: Our NFL preview show brought to you by Bunnings. 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And for Heinz, it has to be Heinz tomato ketchup. Coming back with more and our season previews and looks at the teams tomorrow, the teams of the season coming up after this. Cam Luke's going to join us as well.
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14: This is the NFL Preview Show live from SEN House. Thanks to Heinz Tomato Ketchup. It has to be Heinz. 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Official retail liquor partner of NFL Australia. Jordan Canellis, Ben Graham, the Chief, David Alcaro, and Cam Luke has joined us for the final hour. Hello, Cam.
40: Hello, boys. How are we doing?
14: Going well. How's your week been?
40: It's been an absolute bucket load of fun. It started nice and early with BG on Monday morning, and it's just continued from there, and I think I was just having a chat to Kimbo and Chad Corns on SENSA, and they were comparing it, asking for the comparison to Grand Final Week. It's bigger than Grand Final Week because it started earlier. Grand Final Week fires up on the Thursday lunchtime and into Friday for a Saturday game, obviously, so there's the day there, but I think the international fans and the 49ers Rams are here in a big way. And it started Monday. And I think the historic notion of it, the feeling out, the reception from the Melbourne sports fans has seen it most certainly bigger earlier in the week than what AFL Grand Final week is for sure.
0: Comparisons to Super Bowl week?
40: It's
0: similar.
40: Look, there's similar feelings to it. The four of us are lucky enough to go to Super Bowls over the course of the year. So,
1: good evening. I'm Chelsea Bowden. One Nation is being accused of smearing all veterans after labelling Liberal MP Andrew Hastie as a traitor. Federal politics editor Michael Packie.
2: One Nation leader Pauline Hanson says she doesn't believe Andrew Hastie is a traitor, but a cartoon pinned to her social media sites labels him that 8 times.
3: I have never called him a traitor.
2: Mr. Hastie claims he's being targeted after testifying in the case against his former military colleague, Ben Robert Smith, but argues he was one of 20 elite soldiers to be subpoenaed.
4: And are you calling them traitors as well? Because if you are, just own it.
2: Mr. Hastie has received resounding support from his Liberal colleagues and independent Jackie Lambie, who's a veteran herself.
3: And Hastie's right. Call her out because she's a bloody coward.
2: Mr. Hastie admits he can't afford to sue One Nation over the video. Michael Packie, Canberra.
1: The Senate has blocked a move by the Albanese government to cap allied health services for veterans at $5,000. Veterans have been fighting the government over the issue for some time, arguing the measure is unfair. Without Senate support, Labor will be forced to abandon its plan designed to save the budget just over $700 million. Police are investigating links to motorcycle gangs as a motive in the fatal shooting of a 32-year-old man in Sydney's southwest. They say the shooting is not connected to two fatal gangland shootings last week. Acting Assistant Commissioner Grant Taylor says why the man was in Punchbowl will form part of the investigation.
5: He's a frequent traveller to Queensland and has a lot of interaction with the Queensland police and the community up there. So we're obviously wanting to put the pieces together as to why, in fact, he was in Sydney last night.
1: Older Australians are overrepresented in the latest drowning death figures. Royal Life Savings annual report found 313 people died in the water last financial year, 10% above the 10-year average. Federal Minister and volunteer lifesaver Matt Thistlewaite says older people are most at risk.
6: That reflects a couple of things. Firstly, the ageing of the Australian population, but also that older Australians tend to take greater risks around the water. And that's a message that we need to heed and something that we need to try and deal with.
1: Also making news, thousands of transport workers across the country are on a 24-hour strike over pay and conditions, and researchers want motor neuron disease to be made a notifiable condition across the country after a study revealed alarming rates of the condition in regional areas. In finance, one Australian dollar is buying 72.1 US cents.
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1: better. In the NRL, Newcastle Knights coach Justin Holbrook is dismissing concerns over his team's rising injury toll. Trey Mooney has joined a long casualty list, while fellow prop Jacob Saifiti is out suspended. But ahead of tomorrow night's knockout final against the Rabbitohs, Holbrook says he has full confidence in his side.
7: Obviously, you'd always love to be full strength this time of year, but you know, we're not worrying about what we haven't got, worrying about what we have. As I said, I'm confident that we play well, we'll win.
1: AFL veteran Dane Zorko is hoping to repay the faith shown in him after signing a one-year contract extension with the Brisbane Lions. And Elena Rybakina will be the new world number one in women's tennis after reaching the US Open semifinals, the second seed advancing to face Coco Gauff in the final four. That's the latest news and sport.
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9: Your four-day forecast for Gippsland and the valley, a mostly clear night tonight, with south-westerlies to 20 k's an hour or so, light across the evening. The chance of fog in the early morning tomorrow, patches of morning frost about the ranges, a sunny day though. On the way to 17 for Lakes Entrance, the valley bends down on Orbost 19, Sale 20. For Saturday, mostly sunny and 22. Sunday, possible late showers, 24. And Monday, a shower or two, 22 degrees. Currently, it's 9 degrees.
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1: Marcus Bontempelli. They always refer to the five C's when it comes to diamonds. So the carrot, the weight of the carrot. He's only played in two grand finals. His grand final in 2016, fifth best grand final we've got on record. And his grand final in 2021 was phenomenal. He is cut with a different cloth. So he's been in the system for 13 seasons. He's been a top 10 player in the comp in 11 of 13 seasons.
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1: Good evening, I'm Chelsea Bowden. The opposition believes Labor's digital duty of care laws go too far and could stifle free speech. Under the proposal, users would be able to opt out of algorithms which drive content on their social media feeds. But the coalition argues the legislation also hands the communications minister the power to remove content she doesn't like. Liberal leader Angus Taylor says this crosses a line.
2: It's a blank check for political censorship. That's not Australia. That's not what we do in this country. We should have free debate. And it is incredibly important that we don't have a minister controlling what we see on the internet.
1: A move to cap allied health services for veterans at $5,000 has been blocked by the Senate. The Coalition, Greens and Independents joined forces to stop Labor's policy from going ahead. The Albanese government had been hoping the cap would save the budget just over $700 million. Annual wage growth has increased to its highest levels since June last year. New data shows wage growth increased to 3.3% in August, but economists warn the momentum does not reflect a strengthening labour market. The Commonwealth Bank estimates employment increased by 20,000 jobs, keeping growth close to break even. Researchers want motor neurone disease to be made a notifiable condition across Australia. A Macquarie University study has found the number of cases in Western New South Wales are up to seven times the global average. Doctors in the state need to report the disease upon diagnosis. Researcher Dr. Lyndall Hendon says other states should do the same.
3: We don't believe that this health district is unique. But making motor neurone disease notifiable means that we'll be able to examine this more broadly and identify other communities with unique patterns that might help us answer some questions about what's going on here.
1: And US President Donald Trump has promised a $5,000 payment for every adult American if his party is successful in the upcoming midterm elections. He made the pledge at the Republican National Convention, where he also defended the war in Iran. Mr. Trump has promised the payout only if they're successful in both the House and the Senate.
4: Because of our tremendous strength and success economically, I will issue a dividend to every adult citizen in the United States of America for $5,000.
1: In finance, one Australian dollar is buying 71.9 US cents.
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1: better. As the Dolphins head into their first NRL final series, they want to send departing players out on a high. Young gun Jack Bostock says someone like Cody Nikurima deserves a big win with the Finns.
6: Obviously, he's been to a grand final at the Bronx back in the day, and they got pipped right at the very post. So it'll be good to sort of repay him before he heads off to the Dragons as well. I'd really like to make a real good finals run for Cody, because he's been someone who's really big for me since coming to the club as well.
1: Judd McVie has been recalled for Fremantle's do-or-die clash with Geelong tomorrow night. The defender will return in place of Brandon Walker, who hasn't been able to recover from an ankle injury he suffered in last week's loss to Hawthorn. And Elena Rybakina will be the new world number one in women's tennis after reaching the US Open semi-finals. That's the latest news and sport.
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8: Your four-day forecast for Gippsland and the valley: a mostly clear night tonight, with south-westerlies to 20 k's an hour or so, light across the evening. The chance of fog in the early morning tomorrow, patches of morning frost about the ranges. A sunny day though. On the way to 17 for Lakes Entrance, the valley, Bairnsdale and Orbost 19, Sale 20. For Saturday, mostly sunny and 22. Sunday, possible late showers 24. And Monday, a shower or two, 22 degrees. Right now, it's 8 degrees.

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1: Good evening, I'm Chelsea Bowden. The Albanese government is being urged to abandon any further plan to overhaul health funding for veterans. Labor's push to impose a $5,000 cap on allied health services has been blocked by the Senate. The measure was designed to save the budget a little over $700 million. The opposition's Michaela Cash says the government needs to give up on the issue.
2: On Monday, Anthony Albanese has a choice to make. Does he stand with the men and women who fought for our country, who do have health needs now? Is he going to side with them, or is he going to turn their back on them and show all Australians this is a morally bankrupt man?
1: Independent Senator Jackie Lambie has condemned One Nation's attacks on Liberal MP Andrew Hastie. The minor party has posted a cartoon on its website labelling Mr. Hastie a traitor. One Nation leader Pauline Hanson is rejecting calls to remove the video, arguing it's just satire. But Senator Lambie has told the ABC One Nation's attitude on this issue is disgraceful.
3: That woman is nothing less than a bloody coward. She always has been and she always will be. She wouldn't last one day in that goddamn uniform. Leave our veterans alone, Hanson.
1: Both sides of politics have rejected suggestions recent fatal shootings are part of life in Sydney. Senior police say the city is dealing with the usual number of murders from organised crime. New South Wales Premier Chris Minns says no shooting deaths are acceptable. Opposition leader Kelly Sloan says she does not accept that gangland murders are part of city life.
4: Tell that to the mother whose children witnessed the aftermath of last night's shooting. Tell that to the family of the 23-year-old boy who was shot in his bed, an innocent boy.
1: Victoria has recorded the nation's highest number of car thefts and car break-ins, more than every other capital city combined. A car is stolen or broken into every 43 minutes across the state. Andrew Hoare from the Insurance Council of Australia says most of them are broken down for parts and sold overseas.
5: 10,000 cars have to go somewhere, and considering that two-thirds of them that are stolen out of Melbourne are never recovered, this is seriously a major operation that's underway these days in Victoria.
1: And pressure is mounting on Queensland's Premier and his deputy over their plans to host Olympic rowing in the state's regions. International rowing bodies are raising concerns around the suitability of Rockhampton's tidal Fitzroy River, which is prone to flooding. An alternative venue in Brisbane's Moreton Bay has been proposed. In finance, one Australian dollar is buying around 72 US cents.
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1: better. AFL veteran Dane Zorko is hoping to continue to repay the faith shown in him after signing a one-year contract extension with Brisbane. The 37-year-old says he's put a lot of work into his body to ensure his longevity.
7: Obviously, a lot's gone into it with medical teams and outside personnel helping. Obviously, it's been well documented the help the gym's given me since the end of 2022 and getting into the best shape it possibly has.
1: Newcastle Knights coach Justin Holbrook is dismissing concerns over his team's rising injury toll ahead of tomorrow night's knockout final against the Rabbitohs. Trey Mooney joining a long casualty list while fellow prop Jacob Saifiti is out suspended. And 6 days after the San Fran 49ers touched down in Melbourne, the LA Rams have finally arrived ahead of tomorrow's historic NFL game at the MCG. That's the latest news and sport.
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9: Your four-day forecast for Gippsland and the valley: a mostly clear night tonight, with southwesterlies to 20 k's an hour or so, light across the evening. The chance of fog in the early morning tomorrow, patches of morning frost about the ranges. A sunny day though. On the way to 17 for Lakes Entrance, the valley bends down on Orbost 19, Sale 20. For Saturday, mostly sunny and 22. Sunday, possible late showers 24. And Monday, a shower or two, 22 degrees. Right now, it's 8 degrees.
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18: It's not time to make a change. 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
1: Hello, I'm Chelsea Bowden. The Senate has blocked a move by the Albanese government to cap allied health services for veterans at $5,000. Veterans have been fighting the government on the issue for some time, arguing the measure is unfair. Without Senate support, Labor will be forced to abandon its plan designed to save the budget just over $700 million. One Nation is being accused of smearing all veterans after labelling Liberal MP Andrew Hastie a traitor. Federal politics editor Michael Packey.
2: One Nation leader Pauline Hanson says she doesn't believe Andrew Hastie is a traitor, but a cartoon pinned to her social media sites labels him that 8 times.
3: I have never called him a traitor.
2: Mr. Hastie claims he's being targeted after testifying in the case against his former military colleague, Ben Robert Smith, but argues he was one of 20 elite soldiers to be subpoenaed.
4: And are you calling them traitors as well? Because if you are, just own it.
2: Mr. Hastie has received resounding support from his Liberal colleagues and independent Jackie Lambie, who's a veteran herself.
5: And Hastie's right. Call her out because she's a bloody coward.
2: Mr. Hastie admits he can't afford to sue One Nation over the video. Michael Packey, Canberra.
1: Police are investigating links to motorcycle gangs as a motive in the fatal shooting of a 32-year-old man in Sydney's southwest. They say the shooting is not connected to 2 fatal gangland shootings last week. Acting Assistant Commissioner Grant Taylor says why the man was in Punchbowl will form part of the investigation.
6: He's a frequent traveller to Queensland and has a lot of interaction with the Queensland police and the community up there. So we're obviously wanting to put the pieces together as to why, in fact, he was in Sydney.
1: Older Australians are overrepresented in the latest drowning death figures. Royal Life Savings annual report found 313 people died in the water last financial year, which is 10% above the 10-year average. Federal Minister and volunteer surf lifesaver Matt Thistlewaite says older people are most at risk.
7: That reflects a couple of things. Firstly, the ageing of the Australian population, but also that older Australians tend to take greater risks around the water. And that's a message that we need to heed and something that we need to try and deal with in future years.
1: Also making news, thousands of transport workers across the country are on a 24-hour strike over pay and conditions, and researchers want motor neuron disease to be made a notifiable condition across the country after a study revealed alarming rates in regional areas.
8: 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That's
1: better. Fremantle coach Justin Longmuir says they have learnt the lessons they needed from last week's disappointing loss to Hawthorn. He says the players want to get out there and right some wrongs in Friday night's semi-final against Geelong.
9: All you can ask for after a disappointing performance is that they come in with the right attitude to try and learn and grow and be better for the experience, and feel like we've done that, feel like we've trained well, set up some clear focuses.
1: In the NRL, Wayne Bennett is expecting a point-scoring shootout when his Rabbitohs take on the Knights on Friday night. In their 2 meetings so far this season, the average score has been 33-32. And Alexander Zverev has stormed into the final four at the US Open with a straight set quarterfinal win. That's the latest news and sport.
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17: Your four-day forecast for Gippsland and the valley. The chance of fog in the early morning today. Patches of morning frost about the ranges, but a sunny day on the way. Tonight, an overnight low of 2 degrees. A mostly sunny Saturday, up to 22. By Sunday, possible late showers between 24 and 25 degrees. And Monday, back to a shower or two and 22. Today, 17 for Lakes Entrance. The valley, Bairnsdale and Orbost, 19. Sale, 20. Currently, it's 7 degrees.
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0: half hour as we have dealt with today in a comprehensive way exactly what the United States has been through today. Began a little more than 10 hours, a little less than 10 hours ago, and first one aircraft, we'll take you through the video scenes of the day, when first one aircraft and then another hit and ultimately destroyed the twin trade towers, 110 stories high, on the west side of Manhattan. We didn't see the first one happen, even though television was on. And that is the astonishing second one, as seen by a freelance cameraman who joined us a short while ago. And he then stayed on to record this extraordinary, which we've seen from many angles, collapse of first one of the trade towers and then of the other. And the attack brought down these two towers upon themselves, ultimately, and has left this extraordinary pile of rubble. Video brought to us from yet another person. Meanwhile, we have this crash at the Pentagon, 200 feet wide. Concern at the White House, obviously. The president was in Florida early today, but then, particularly when word that a fourth plane had been hijacked, which ultimately crashed in the Pennsylvania countryside outside Johnstown, Pennsylvania, not far from Pittsburgh. The President of the United States has spent part of this day in an underground bunker in Nebraska. He's on his way back to Washington now. He's going to speak to the nation tonight. The Navy's Atlantic Fleet was at one point diverted to come and bring aircraft carriers to New York Harbor so that they could assist. There's help and assistance descending on New York and Washington from a variety of places. And it's probably not at all unfair to say that the entire country is, in some measure, in shock as to what has happened to the United States in a psychological, symbolic, and very physical way on this particular day.
1: It's an amazing piece from Peter Jennings. He, at that stage, was a remarkable presenter on ABC in New York. And for what seemed like hours, hours became days. And every time you would tune in, I think Peter Jennings and the ABC and Channel 9 was the preferred, for most of us, was the preferred platform in those days to watch it, to get the updates. Peter Jennings became such an important part of that presentation. Put that to a side, he's no longer with us, sadly. He died way too young, Peter Jennings. Everybody would have a memory. Everybody would have a thought about where you were, how you felt about it at the time, what we've learned from it since. Have we learned anything at all since? Some would say perhaps not. Others would say, yes, we have. And these are the reasons why we have. The challenges are still ahead of us on many, many fronts, I would say. 133-693 is the telephone number. The text line, keep them ticking over, please do. 0477-693-693. Janine, good morning. You can kick it off for us. Good morning, Janine.
2: Good morning. I was lying in bed and listening to Bruce and Phil, and Bruce Mansfield said, we're just hearing that a light plane has hit the building and World Trade Building in America, and we're getting a bit more for information about it. And I was kept awake, and then he said, we've just heard that the Pentagon's on fire. And I jumped out of bed and turned the TV on, and I saw all of it on the TV. And I picked up my kids from school that day. We never had McDonald's, and I got them three Macca's meals because I thought life's too short to not have it, you know. And we went to the church and lit a candle for everyone.
1: Yeah. It was a moment in time where most of us, I think, Janine, were in disbelief.
2: That's right. I couldn't believe it, you know. It was just awful watching it, but I just couldn't take my eyes off, and I was praying for everyone, and it was just awful.
1: Thank you for that lovely call, Janine. Memories, and here we are all these years later, and how important it is. David, thank you. I called 25 words, 25 years. On 25 years, we remember every life lost on the Courage Show and stand together in hope, peace, resilience, and unity forever in our heart. 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We're going to have Bruce Mansfield's reporting on the second plane hitting the tower. We've got that available to us coming up shortly. We'll do that next. All part of Australia Overnight.
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1: We'll take these calls in just a moment. For those that are waiting, come and join us. 133693. Rob Dale Len will come to you in just a tick. From 3AW's Bruce Mansfield, the great late Bruce Mansfield, and Peter Ford, who still does a lot of work on Network 5AA, 3AW, 6PR in Perth, hitting the second tower. This is how it unfolded on 3AW.
15: Things have just gone mad here. I've seen the most horrific news film or footage out of New York where a plane, and it appears a second plane, has crashed into the World Trade Center. Smoke is billowing from the top stories of the World Trade Center, and havoc would be spreading through the streets of New York. It's very sketchy at the moment. Peter Ford, you've been having a look at this coverage tonight.
16: Extraordinary pictures, Bruce. I'm a little emotional because extraordinary as it was watching the first tower and that incredible smoke billowing across New York, like a special effect from an Irwin Allen type movie, like The Tower Inferno or something like we've never seen before. Watching those pictures come in live, suddenly in the distance, and you see another plane heading towards the other tower and crashing into it. I mean, just the most extraordinary piece of news vision.
1: Bruce Mansfield here on 3AW talking to Peter Ford. Just one of the many, you know, those very early moments as it was unfolding 25 years ago to the day. So the question we're asking is, where were you when it was all unfolding for you? 133693. Hello, Rob. Morning.
17: Morning, Tony. How you going?
1: Really well, thank you.
17: Mate, this thing with veteran and the Pauline Hanson with this trader thing, mate, I would not call him a trader, but I would like to call him something else, but I won't on air. Now, if you think about it, right, these alleged war crimes that were supposed to have happened, yep. you've got all these ex-soldiers that testified. They were all there. Did any one of them try to stop these war crimes from happening? Were they given immunity for their for them to testify? Because I worked with someone that served who told me what he witnessed over there. And let's just say the Taliban did not play fair or by any rules. So that's all I have to say on that. And as for 9/11, I remember being in bed, got a phone call in the morning. I got told, wake up, turn the TV on, and yep, sure as hell, saw it live on telly with the 9/11.
1: It's a pretty incredible time, Rob.
17: Oh, mate, you'd never forget it.
1: Never, ever forget it, nor should we, all those years ago. Good on you, Rob. Thank you. 25 years. I think I said 21. 25 years. Rob, morning. Beg your pardon, Alan.
3: Oh, yeah. G'day, Tony.
1: G'day, Alan. Hi.
3: Yeah. My wife and I were on a worldwide trip and a few weeks before they blew the joint up, we walked around, we met one of our sons who lives in America. We met him and we walked around the base of the North Tower, and the terrorists had tried to blow the joint up. They'd put truck bombs, and you could see around the walls where they'd tried to do that as an attempt, and we had lunch up in a restaurant in the North Tower called Windows on the World. And I've still got all the film of all the goings on up there, and I've never ever looked at it.
1: How long before, Alan, were you there?
3: Probably a month, maybe three or 4 weeks, something like that. It was, my son made us walk from the tube, their underground or whatever it is, down to the to lower Manhattan, and he said, "Oh, come on, we'll walk around the tower, the base of the towers," and we did that. We walked around. And then when you went in to catch the lift up, there was 110 floors up. And when you actually walked into the base of the building to go up, you could see where the truck bombs had gone off in the base of the tower. And this was before the actual place got blown up. And we went right up to... the top of the floor. It was that high up. When we looked out of the windows of Windows on the World, which was the restaurant, it was that high up that you looked right down on the clouds. We couldn't see any of Manhattan. When they blew it up, we were back home, I accidentally was flicking across the TV stations, and I thought I was watching some sort of sci-fi thing.
1: It felt like that too. That was the sentiment we had for us, where we woke up literally, sitting on the couch and just woke up, been out to lunch. It's a story for another day.
3: Yeah.
1: Been out to lunch, nodded off. Our then respective wives were doing some cooking. The kids were running around. And then they all said, wake up, wake up, wake up. Look at this.
3: It was unbelievable. And I called my wife and, unfortunately, she started to cry. She couldn't believe it.
1: We did.
3: So something, as you said, it's something that you just never forget. And I just haven't bothered to look at the film that I took.
1: Alan, let me ask you, have you been back since to New York?
3: Haven't been back to New York. I've got two sons that live in San Francisco, and they're in computers. And, we love America, and, Las Vegas, they go up to Las Vegas nearly every weekend, all that sort of stuff.
1: What a great call, Alan. Thank you for being part of the program.
3: No, pleasure, Tony. Thank you.
1: See you. Bye. G'day, Tony Mac. I only got back into Talkback Radio in the last 12 months since my husband passed away. Sally, good morning to you, who says, I'm in Adelaide, but I often hear you mention Dennis Walter. And forgive me, but I forget we do. I make reference to Dennis. Dennis's program at this stage is not heard in Adelaide. So forgive me for that, but I do mention Dennis. Would that be the Dennis Walter, the wonderful singer? And if so, why isn't he still recording songs? I remember him when he sang as a 17-year-old, Sally, in Birkenhead in South Australia. Sally, you're right. It is the great Dennis Walter who hosts the evening program here on 3AW. And he'll be thrilled to hear from you. And it is the one and same, the much-loved Dennis Walter. G'day, Tony Mac. Good morning. I was home in Glenunga and heard the tragic news on Channel 10 delivered by Sandra Sully. So even people remember, they remember the newsreader who delivered the devastating report on that evening. Good on you, Pete. Always good to hear from you. Re-9-11, Tony Mac, I was emailing my son, who was working in an office in Berlin with the TV on and watching the attack. He told me about it, says Chris. Thank you. I'll get to some of these texts in just a moment. Keep them coming through. 133693 for callers. We'll get to Len and Dale very shortly. 0477 for the text line. 693693. 693693. A lot of 693s in there, Tony. The other thing that I got a lot of email yesterday, stacks of email, to which I have replied. If you want to send an email, we don't necessarily read them out as part of the program, but certainly during the day I try to respond to each and every one. Overnights at 3aw.com.au.
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1: If you've just tuned in for the first time on this Friday morning, hello to you. I'm Tony McManus. 133693 is the open line for calls. Memories of where you were, what you were doing on this day, World Trade Center, back in 2001, so 25 years ago. And you can often sit back and think, well, I guess we do ponder, even though we probably know, where's that 25 years gone? What has changed in 25 years? It feels sometimes there are still conflicts happening in our world. We know that. 25 years later. 133693. Len, morning. You wanted to say.
0: Good morning. I remember that day very vividly. When I heard about it, I was backing out of my driveway and heard about the first plane going into the building.
1: Mm.
0: And the way it came out of the radio, I thought, God almighty, was it? And then I thought what they were doing was actually, how can I say it, saying it's about a movie.
1: Yeah, I think most of us did when we were watching it live. You just thought it was
0: I was in my car.
1: Yeah, but it felt like it was some sort of weird creation. It just felt like it was so... Sorry, Lenny, we're crossing over each other. It just felt like it was some sort of weird, almost anime creation, hang on, look at this. This is a possibility. We're watching some movie. I don't know what it was. For a lot of people, it's going to be different. But, Lenny, you're right. But you were in your car listening.
0: I was on my way to the airport to go to work.
1: Oh, cool.
0: And I was in my section, and there was no one there. And I go, where is everybody? They were in the lunchroom watching it on TV.
1: Yeah, it was pretty, there's no doubt, it was pretty mesmerising. Thank you. Dale, good morning and welcome.
2: Yeah, g'day, Tone. How are you?
1: I'm sensational, Dale. Thank you.
2: That's the go, bud. Yeah, long-time listener, first-time caller.
1: Welcome along to the big party that is Australia Overnight, Dale.
2: Yeah, cheers, mate. I tell you what, your show brings a lot of comfort on these late nights.
1: Good on you, Dale. Very kind of you to say.
2: I am. I'm currently making my way home down a fairly lonely stretch of road between Mortlake and Camperdown.
1: So you're driving a truck of some description, Dale?
2: No, I'm driving my 1971 XY Falcon Ute.
1: Oh, thank you very much, umpire.
2: Not the sort of car you want out at this hour, but I've just recently come back from Alice Springs. I did the Red Centre Nats with my dad, and we took the old Falcon Ute. He took his car, though, and... he's doing a bit of tourism on the way home, and I'm just making my way home as we speak.
1: So you did the run in the car from there?
2: Yeah, mate, yeah. We've been gone about a week and a half, so did a bit of camping on the way up, and then spent the weekend in Alice for the car show, and then, just a bit of camping on the way home. So I left Anglevale, South Australia today, a bit later than I wanted to, but it is what it is.
1: Did you pick up any wine through Anglevale?
2: No, but I did have a lovely glass of Cab Sav last night with dinner.
1: Excellent work. Tell us about what was taking place in the Alice.
2: Yeah, so they call it Red Centre Nats, which is basically, I don't know if you've heard of Summer Nats, the
1: sure.
2: car.
1: Summer Nats, massive event, yeah.
2: Yeah, same thing, mate, but just in Alice Springs, basically.
1: And people from all across Australia.
2: Yeah, exactly. Look, not as big, given the location, but it's more about the journey than the destination, to be honest.
1: Getting in and getting out.
2: Yeah, for sure. And, like, you know, other people you meet along the way, and people come from all over. We met a bunch of fellas that came across from the Nullarbor. Adelaide's pretty popular. That's pretty direct run up there, but you do get a few from there. Other Victorians. Yeah, it's great, mate.
1: Dale, I got to tell you, I'm envious in a very poignant way that you get to be able to do that with your father.
2: Yeah, it's pretty special. This is our second year for doing it. So last year, Dad and I did it together in the ute. And then, as I was saying, this year, he's done a little bit of tourism he ended up going out to Uluru and ticking that off the bucket list where I promised I'd do that with a wife. So mine was sort of a cannon run up and back. And, yeah, Dad should be home in the next sort of few days. But, yeah, still pretty special for both of us.
1: For those that hadn't been to Alice Springs, I didn't realise until I got there that the distance between, say, Alice and Uluru is, you know, I just assumed that they were, you know, you'd cross the road virtually. Not even close.
2: Yeah. No, not really. It's pretty open country
1: out there.
2: Well,
1: isn't it?
2: I think from the service station, I can't pronounce it, but the major Shell service station that's on the corner, I think it's 250 kilometres from there to the rocks. So there's your 500 plus from there to Alice would have to be a couple of hundred, I'd reckon, maybe a bit under.
1: We did it was a big tour for a big fundraiser out through Uluru, and to sit there in the just as the sun is setting, it's one of the most phenomenal things you can do, I would say, anywhere in the world.
2: Yeah, look, it's been on my hit list for a long time, but I haven't lined up the ducks yet. But, I'm envious of Dad doing it, but so glad he did it. But it'll be special to do it with the wife, and I'll take the troop carrier and we'll do a 3-week journey and tick it all off. So I've just got to be a bit more patient with that one.
1: Dale, tell us about the car that you're driving now and how many Ks on it.
2: Well, the speedo stopped working many years ago, so I couldn't tell you, but it doesn't give any trouble. It just hangs in there. It just gets it done, but it comes with a cost of fuel, that's for sure.
1: In this day and age?
2: Yeah, look, I've probably spent $1,000 getting up there, and I haven't added it up coming home, but it'd be pretty similar. But like I said to Dad, you live once, you know, you just got to do these things because it feels like you can step off life for a little while when you get up into that country, and that's, you can't pay for that, you know.
1: You're right about that. What was the accommodation like when you got there for this big event?
2: Yeah, pretty good, mate. We just stayed at the Alice Springs Tourism Park, and everything was nice and safe and secure. They had like a large fence and gates that you had to come and go from. And I just had a little cabin. It was $600 for the weekend. And Dad just did the unpowered side because he took a caravan up with him. So, it was good for me because we camped going up there. It was nice to have a cabin, bit of air conditioning, and you could sort of just, charge the batteries up again, so to speak.
1: What do you do for a quid, Dale?
2: Mechanic by trade, but currently working at AKD Timber Mill. So just a number, clock on, clock off, basically.
1: Nothing wrong with that. We're pretty much like what Jackson and I are doing this morning. Clock
2: yeah,
1: on,
2: that's
1: clock
2: it,
1: off.
2: Man. Like, yep. And it's been I do enough wrenching at home on these old cars, so that's where I get my fix. But the work-life balance works very well with the timber mill.
1: What a great call. Best to you, Dale, and to your dad and the family and everybody, and keep in touch, and we'll talk soon.
2: Yeah, good on your tone. Back at you, mate. Take a lot of care.
1: See you, mate. Bye. Newbie callers, we love the newbies. Sally, good morning and welcome to Australia Overnight.
4: Oh, good morning, Tony.
1: Hi, Sal.
4: I was listening to the callers bring up about where they heard about the Twin Towers.
1: Yeah.
4: We were watching the late news. My husband was a Port Adelaide copper, and we had to watch every damn news. If we were watching something, he'd go up in one of the spare bedrooms and watch it on a smaller TV. But we were sitting there, and it was Sandra Sully.
1: I don't know
4: if she just read the Adelaide news, but I think she was the national late news. I'm not sure.
1: My memory would be that news came out of Sydney at that time of the evening and Sandra was in the chair.
4: Yes, and she was. We were sitting there watching it, and as it was happening, she was reading it, and she was, you know, I felt so sorry when I realised what was happening because she did it with such professionalism without getting emotional or anything, and I'm saying to my husband, what's happening? He's saying to me, can you be quiet? This is serious. Can you be quiet? Can you stop asking questions? And I still remember that. because I didn't realise what, you know, the seriousness of it and what was that. And she was reading it as it was happening, because it was happening on her late news program.
1: Live.
4: And
1: live.
4: Yes, it was live. And I felt so, after I realised, and my husband explained to me what had happened, and that's why he was telling me to be quiet. He wanted to hear it. And I just felt so, I don't know if I felt more sorry for what had happened or for her, the way she was having to read it with nobody there by her side.
1: Yeah, just that would have been weird if somebody's just handed you that piece of information as a newsreader. With probably not a lot of time to prepare, because it was still, we were all quizzical. Even while we were watching it, we were quizzical. And for somebody like Sandra, the consummate professional, by the way, you can imagine it wouldn't have been easy.
4: I bet her heart would have been beating at 120 beats a minute.
1: Unbelievable. For how long did your husband serve on the job?
4: 42 years.
1: Retired now?
4: Yes, he just passed away 13 months ago.
1: Oh, sell.
4: So, you know, he's all right. So, anyway. But he's okay.
1: He would
4: I
1: be.
4: I hope he is up there.
1: I'm sure he would
4: I hope
1: be.
4: He hasn't got on with any of those female angels.
1: That's it. That's funny. That's made me laugh, Sal. Well done, you. Keep in touch. Talk again soon. Wherever you are, right across Australia, come and join us. Melbourne right now, 9.5 degrees. What have you got planned tomorrow, Friday? We'll call it tomorrow, but it's today, really, Friday. Top of 16 degrees. Perth, hello for your day tomorrow, Friday. A top of 25 degrees again and mainly sunny. Gee, you've had some really good days. But Melbourne, a top of 16, Perth, top of 25, and Adelaide for your brand new one, top of 21 and sunny. Come and join us the other side. 133-69.
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1: May I just say thank you for all the messages coming through, which is just great, via text. Keep them coming. 0477 693 693. Tone, we saw on TV the planes going into the towers, and my husband simply said, this is the start of World War III. It certainly felt like that. There's no question. I think many of us probably had a very similar sentiment at the time, because it was out of disbelief, it was out of shock, it was out of horror. This is very early. This is only, don't forget, we were watching this thing live. We were watching the bloody things go into the towers. It was live. And we had no explanation. Most of us didn't understand. Some of us had been out for a beverage lunch and had lingered just a little too longer, too much longer. And so it was, well, let's just say a little blurry. And then all of a sudden, our respective wife said, wake up, wake up, wake up, and watch it unfold. So you're right. It felt like the start of what we then said, WW3. We see if we can find that Alan Jackson song. Jill, good morning.
3: Oh, good morning, Tony. Some very interesting responses. You know, it's interesting, whenever September 11 rolls around, I've been listening to radio for a very long time. And invariably, the radio talkback host, not just you, you know, there have been many doing this and saying, where were you when 9/11 happened?
1: Yeah.
3: And not once in all the 25 years that I've been listening to these sorts of, as it were, anniversary verbal roundups.
1: Moments.
3: Not once has ever the discussion been around Islamic Jihad or Al-Qaeda or why they did it or how they mobilised or what their connections to Iran were. So I'd just like to read a couple of lines, if you don't mind.
1: Please do.
3: From the 9/11 Commission Report. Mm. Is that all right with you?
1: Please, yeah.
3: The 9/11 Commission report noted that senior managers in Al-Qaeda maintained contacts with Iran and the Iranian-supported worldwide terrorist organization Hezbollah, and that Al-Qaeda members received advice and training from Hezbollah. The report went on to describe how Al-Qaeda was able to move its people through Iran. And, of course, that's very relevant to the kind of battles going on with Iran now. Mm. And interestingly, one of the leaders of Al-Qaeda who had fled to Iran, he was theoretically under house arrest, but he actually ordered the murders of 9 Americans in 2003. So, you know, I disagree that it was the start of World War III. I certainly understand why somebody would feel like that. Can I just tell you briefly how I felt when I saw what happened?
1: Yeah.
3: I was actually on the phone with a family member at the time, and I happened to have a direct view to the TV because some of my family were watching the news. And I saw the planes, I saw one of the planes, you know, crash into the World Trade Center. You know, it went through my mind, oh, it's probably the Arabs. So I wasn't surprised. I was shocked because of the numbers of people and the hideousness of the whole thing. I certainly wasn't surprised. I didn't think it was World War III. What amazed me was really the reaction of various Australians, because I was listening closely to the radio at the time. And I remember going to the city couple of days, and I passed a very, very large cafe. And inside it was practically full, and the television was on, and there was the utmost silence as people were watching incredibly intensely yet another news report of the plane crashing into the World Trade Center. And there was hardly any discussion on the radio at the time about Islam, about jihad, about what was actually going on with this attack and what it meant. So, it was all
1: There was a lot of discussion around that in in the coming days. But at that time, as it was happening, I don't think even occurred to most of us that that was an issue. At that moment. You may have, I certainly didn't.
3: Well, of course not, because you don't know much about jihad, and I don't know when you started learning about it.
1: Well, Jill, that's not quite fair. I think the idea of this thing that we were seeing live was just so horrid. Most of us didn't have an understanding.
3: Yeah, no, don't misunderstand me, Tony. I'm not criticising you for not knowing what was going on at the very moment of the impact, because I think anyone just watching it would have been overcoming by, you know, what's happening and what the horror is. Certainly the family member I was speaking to on the phone at the time, as I said, when I saw it on the news, I was just thinking, oh, it's probably the Arabs. I didn't really think it, you know, meant any discussion. But the person I was speaking to, my family member was going, oh, hang on, because I kept talking. And he was saying, hang on, something important's happening here. So, you know, we registered it very differently.
1: Yeah.
3: But, you know, I was very familiar and still am with the history of Palestinian hijacking of aeroplanes all through the 60s and the 70s and what they were doing in Europe.
1: I know, and many were, but notwithstanding that, Jill, for most of us who didn't have that level of, ongoing interest, when this thing happened, it really felt like it was hitting the fan, but we didn't know why at that time, for most of us. Jill, thank you. More of your calls the other side. It's Australia.
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1: promise you, we'll lighten the mood in the next hour, but some really interesting texts. One in particular, rather poignant. Let me read this to you. It says, G'day, Tony Mac. We must never forget that day. Tom, age 20.
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4: Hello, I'm Chelsea Bowden. A move to cap allied health services for veterans at $5,000 has been blocked by the Senate. The Coalition, Greens and Independents joined forces to stop Labor's policy from going ahead. The Albanese government had been hoping the cap would help save the budget just over $700 million. The Albanese government will delay the start of its East Coast gas reservation policy until July 2028. Labor has released draft legislation which softens its original measure. Gas producers would now be required to keep up to 20% in reserve for the Australian market rather than guarantee the amount. Resources Minister Madeleine King says the move balances gas exports with cheaper domestic supply.
5: Making LNG exporters around the country commit to providing 20%, the equivalent of 20% of the gas they put out for export into the domestic market, will put in an oversupply, but a modest oversupply of gas that will put downward pressure on prices.
4: The opposition says the federal government's digital duty of care legislation will provide a blank check for political censorship. Labor says its legislation is to give people greater control over their social media feeds. The opposition won't support the proposal as it stands, claiming it will impinge on free speech. A Sydney businessman has become the first Australian jailed for reckless foreign interference. Alexander Sergo compiled reports for individuals believed to be Chinese spies. While the reports did not contain classified information, a judge described his conduct as deceptive and reckless. Researchers want motor neuron disease to be made a notifiable condition across Australia. A Macquarie University study has found the number of cases in Western New South Wales are up to seven times the global average. Doctors in the state need to report the disease upon diagnosis. Researcher Dr. Lyndall Hendon says other states should do the same.
6: We don't believe that this health district is unique, but making motor neuron disease notifiable means that we'll be able to examine this more broadly and identify other communities with unique patterns that might help us answer some questions about what's going on here.
4: At least 25 people have died in a cargo ship fire in eastern China. The ship was undergoing maintenance at a shipyard when the blaze erupted. 42 people were on board at the time. Only 17 were evacuated. And US President Donald Trump has promised a $5,000 payment for every American if his party is successful in the upcoming midterm elections. He made the pledge at the Republican National Convention.
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4: better. Geelong has named an unchanged side to take on Fremantle in their do-or-die semi-final clash in Perth. Two changes for the Dockers. Defender Judd McVee comes in for the injured Brandon Walker and Nathan O'Driscoll has been dropped in favour of Corey Wagner. In the NRL, Newcastle Knights coach Justin Holbrook is dismissing concerns over his team's rising injury toll. Trey Mooney joining a long casualty list while fellow prop Jacob Saifiti is out suspended. But ahead of tonight's knockout final against the Rabbitohs, Holbrook says he has full confidence in his side.
10: Obviously, you'd always love to be full strength this time of year, but you know, we're not worrying about what we haven't got, worrying about what we have. And as I said, I'm confident that we play well, we'll win.
4: And the Opals will face Spain in a quarterfinal bout at the Women's Basketball World Cup later this morning.
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31: Your four-day forecast for Gippsland and the valley. The chance of fog in the early morning today. Patches of morning frost about the ranges, but a sunny day on the way. Tonight, an overnight low of 2 degrees, a mostly sunny Saturday, up to 22. By Sunday, possible late showers between 24-25 degrees. And Monday, back to a shower or two and 22. Today, 17 for Lakes Entrance. The valley, Bairnsdale and Orbost, 19. Sale, 20. Currently, it's 7 degrees.
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1: So we lighten the mood, and we will lighten the mood in this hour. 133693. Anything you want to raise on the program for Australia Overnight? Why would you not? Having said that, just received a most remarkable text. I'll read this to you verbatim. Hello, Tony Mac. September 11 was my son's first birthday. I remember those events overshadowing that day. I regret it to this day. My son passed away on the 14th of September last year, 2025, 2 days after his 25th birthday, leaving behind my two grandsons. I will never forget. Cameron.

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3: Bowden. The Albanese government is being urged to abandon any further plan to overhaul health funding for veterans. Labor's push to impose a $5,000 cap on allied health services has been blocked by the Senate. The measure was designed to save the budget a little over $700 million. The opposition's Michaela Cash says the government needs to give up on the issue.
4: On Monday, Anthony Albanese has a choice to make. Does he stand with the men and women who fought for our country, who do have health needs now? Is he going to side with them, or is he going to turn their back on them and show all Australians this is a morally bankrupt man?
3: One Nation leader Pauline Hanson has been labelled weak and pathetic as her feud with Liberal MP Andrew Hastie escalates. Mr Hastie is demanding One Nation remove a cartoon from social media accounts describing him a traitor. Senator Hanson says the cartoon is satire, while Mr Hastie claims he's been targeted after testifying in the Ben Robert Smith case. The federal government will ban residential aged care providers from charging extra fees for services residents previously received for free. The aged care rules will be amended after instances of some providers taking advantage of older Australians following sweeping system reforms. Aged Care Minister Sam Ray says they're acting now to make the rules clear and strengthen protections. Senior police say Sydney's gang violence is at a normal level despite three fatal shootings in 9 days. A fatal shooting in the city's southwest on Wednesday night is not thought to be linked to two mistaken identity killings last week. Acting Assistant Commissioner Grant Taylor says things need to be put in perspective.
5: It always looks like crime is out of control, but when you look at it, we always have about 8 organised crime murders a year. We've had 6 and then last night made 7. We are basically on track what we always have in regards to these murders. It's always going to be part and parcel of life in a big metropolis.
3: The Prime Minister has paid tribute to the people who lost their lives in the September 11 terror attack. Today marks the 25th anniversary of the tragedy. Nearly 3,000 people died in the attacks, including 10 Australians. Speaking in Parliament, Anthony Albanese has encouraged Australians to pause and remember.
6: We'll also think about those whose lives were changed forever. All who lived with loss, all who suffered with grief, trauma and sickness, and all who still endure the burden of memories that simply will not fade.
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3: better. More than 20 million Americans are expected to tune in to tonight's historic NFL clash in Melbourne. Around 100,000 fans will pack the MCG to watch the Los Angeles Rams take on the San Francisco 49ers. More than 2 million Australians are also expected to tune in. In the AFL, the Dockers have named Judd McVee for their do-or-die clash with Geelong tonight. The defender will return in place of an injured Brandon Walker. Coach Justin Longmuir says McVee is an asset to the squad.
8: Pressure of others playing really well found him out of the team, but yeah, when he's playing his best footy, he's playing on instinct, he's working with his teammates well, he's trusting his read on the ball and then trusting himself in the contest, and the rest will flow off that.
3: And the Opals will be chasing a spot in the semi-finals of the Women's Basketball World Cup when they take on Spain this morning.
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10: Your four-day forecast for Gippsland and the valley. The chance of fog in the early morning today. Patches of morning frost about the ranges, but a sunny day on the way. Tonight, an overnight low of 2 degrees. A mostly sunny Saturday, up to 22. By Sunday, possible late showers between 24 and 25 degrees. And Monday, back to a shower or two and 22. Today, 17 for Lakes Entrance. The valley, Bairnsdale and Orbost, 19. Sale, 20. Currently, it's 7 degrees.
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0: Justin, thank you for waiting, my friend. Justin, good morning.
19: Good morning, T-Mac. How are you, mate?
0: What you wanted to say?
19: Yes, so you spoke about the September 11th attack and you said that there was over 3,000 people that died.
0: Let me just clarify on those numbers exactly. I don't know that I mentioned that particular number. I know it was horrific. When we talk about these things, we try to get them accurate. Because it's pretty important.
19: Yeah, well, I've got to hang on a second.
0: So, just for clarification, the understanding is very close to 2,977, so close to 3,000.
19: Yeah, well, I've got a Guinness Book of Records here that has got the exact number, which is 2,823.
0: Yeah, so that's various different to the latest one that we've got as well. But, you know, we're only talking numbers, and whilst very, very important. So the point you wanted to make, Justin, is...
19: Yes, so I think that, this should have never have happened. You know, I think that...
0: Everybody would say that.
19: Yeah, I think whatever they wanted to do, you know, they took a lot of people. They took a lot of people's lives, and you know, I just think, this should never have happened. And I will be pausing at a certain time today to commemorate this occasion. On that day, I was only 22 at the time, and I was in high school.
0: Yeah, in high school at 22. Well done, you. Justin, always good to chat. Thank you. John, now you have a little bit of a poem you wanted to share briefly, if you will.
20: Briefly?
0: Yep. We've got lots of things we've got to move through, so fire away, John.
20: Yeah, well, how long can I spend on it?
0: Oh, you know, 90 minutes.
20: The Last Trump.
0: Sorry, what's it called? The Last Trump?
20: Yeah.
0: About the president?
20: No, no. Not that trumpet. It's a small T. Trumpet.
0: Oh, trumpet. Okay, the last trumpet. Okay.
20: The last trumpet is about to sound. Yeah. So make sure you're in the Lord found. Mm. In the year 2027, and you will find yourself in heaven.
0: Oh.
20: I am a citizen of that wonderful place. You can tell by the expression on my face. Mm. Be ready because the day of the Lord has come and he does not want to lose not even one. If you want to be one of who wins,
0: mm-hmm.
20: then be sure to ask him to come in.
0: Yeah.
20: To take over your life from within and he will show you where to begin.
0: Oh, that is
20: just ask the Lord. You want to hear more?
0: Yeah, go.
20: Yeah, thought that just was ask the Lord to come into your heart,
0: mm-hmm.
20: and you will become

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3: Wherever you are, Cookie. Cookie's on the road. Grumpy Collins. And me, Cookie. Cookie, Grumpy Collins.
4: Hello, Cookie.
3: Well,
4: good.
3: Sorry, Cook, we got a dreadful line, so just if you... Go on, Cook, try again.
5: All right. Planes and I don't mix, so I'll just talk about a couple of hotels in Australia, in Perth particularly, the Savoy in Hay Street.
4: Yep.
5: I went there in 85 and was getting away from a couple of things and I felt a bit ill. And the woman who was working there said to me, "Oh, Mr. Cook, you don't look too well." I said, "No, I'm not very well at all." She showed me where to go for a doctor and I walked downstairs and she must have told the policeman also because he said, "Is your Mr. Cook? Come with me." Away we went. So I could not recommend it highly enough. Whether it's still there, I don't know. And then in Kalgoorlie, the Grand Hotel.
4: I think you paid
5: about $60 a night. You had two double beds in your room, plus about another four singles out on the balcony, which was all closed in.
3: It was just
5: and a good thing. And you thought, oh, my God, how could you not get value for that money?
4: Yeah.
3: And, Cookie, you're right. I mean, that hotel in Kel is famous for that alone.
4: It is, yeah. Mm. It's got that magnificent staircase that goes up as well. Yeah, that's a beautiful hotel.
3: Now, 133693, who was the very famous person who lived for a long time atop of the Windsor Hotel in Melbourne? 133693. It's a fascinating... I don't know whether you know this story, Grumpy.
4: No, I don't.
3: Oh, so for years, before it was even fashionable for inner city living.
4: Yeah.
3: This is a person who became really famous, who lived atop of the Windsor Hotel in Melbourne. And from all reports, the gatherings were exquisite. The lunches, the dinners that would last forever were supposed to be just monumental.
4: Right, okay. Is it somebody that most people would know?
3: There would be some, many people would remember the name. And he became, I'm just trying to think how I put this ever so gently without giving it away, because it'd be better if we get calls around it.
4: Yeah.
3: He was well known at Bathurst.
4: Ah, right, okay. Well, Yes, I'm trying to think of some Victorians that were well known at Bathurst.
3: Now you watch the lines now. Now we'll be taught. Now we'll be cooking with gas. The name that instantly jumps to mind for people who lived atop of the Windsor Hotel in Melbourne. Steve Grumpy Collins, you've got no idea?
4: No, well, I'm not from Melbourne, so
3: no. But it was a well documented Australian thing. Just pretend that you're Australian for a moment.
4: Well, I got to pretend that I'm Australian. Yeah. If it's something to do with Bathurst, then I'm assuming it must be a well known racing driver.
3: Oh yes, you're so close. now name names. And Maggie, no, it wasn't Brocky. If everybody's thinking Brocky, it wasn't Brocky. Can you believe it? Now we've got a full switchboard. Neil, morning.
6: Neil or Neville?
3: Neville, good on you, Nev.
6: Peter Jansen, mate. Is that the one?
3: That's the one, Peter Jansen. Nev, stay there. I want to find out from other people as well. Sam, you were going to say?
7: Yeah, the captain, Peter Jansen, he was a throwback to the old Imperial Raj in India.
3: He was, and it was a time when it was most peculiar, Sam, wasn't it, to live inside the city that way?
7: Yeah, my cousin used to live next door to me in Fitzroy. She was a hairdresser, right? And she used to cut also. I think she cut his hair, and she got invited there once. And she used to also cut the hair of the workers from Frank O'Gotts in Brunswick.
3: Frank, that's right. A tenuous link, but I see where you're going, Sam. Keep in touch. We'll talk again soon. Is that Shoshana?
8: Shoshana.
3: Shoshana, good morning to you.
8: Good morning.
3: Good morning.
8: Pete Jansen.
3: It's Pete Jansen. Do you remember the storyline around that?
8: No, I don't, but I do remember him being quite an attractive man, but a bit short, with a beard.
3: That's funny.
8: Very, very smartly dressed. Very smartly
3: bit. Yeah, elegant at a time when...
8: Elegant.
3: You know, yeah, very
8: Absolutely.
3: Elegant. And you say, yes. But an attractive man, but not very tall.
8: No.
3: That's funny. That's great.
4: Baby, how can he reach the pedals of the car?
3: I know, that's right. That's so funny, Shoshana. Thank you. Tony, good morning.
9: Hey, good morning, mate. Yeah, it's been answered. It was Peter Jensen, of course. He was always impeccably dressed. He made the cravat fashionable before Matt Preston.
3: Yes. Yes, he did. Tony, that's brilliant. And I just wonder, Grubbs, whether that level of style of inner city living or staying in a hotel where, going back to the hotels, John and Bob will come to you in just a moment, the idea of getting dressed up for that sense of occasion seems to be a bit of a thing of the past, maybe?
4: Well, yeah, people don't get dressed up for anything these days, really, do they? Casual seems to be the new elegant.
3: Maybe you're right. Maybe that is the new lifestyle. But there is something still glorious, I reckon, about getting dressed up. We'll let you go. It's great to have you on, Grumpy. If people want to know more about what you do, stevecollinstraveler.com.
4: Yep, thank you very much.
3: Happy days, mate. And you're sounding really good too now you're back in town, Grumps.
4: Oh, thanks very much. Welcome. Yes, but my voices are being carried over 7,000 kilometres, I guess.
3: Yeah, they are. Well done, you.
4: Okay, see you, Tony.
3: Steve,
4: bye-bye.
3: Neil, Sam, Shoshana, Tony, we'll come to you. It's all next, Australia Overnight.
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3: Big day today, of course, here in Melbourne town is NFL. It is a bigger than I think anybody probably predicted, really. I mean, the crowd, the mood, the sensational around it all is fantastic. We'll talk about that in the next hour. We go over to the United States of America. Rod Smith will be awaiting. Humanoid robots being prepared for combat. Get all those details. Well, it's no surprise, really. It's just a matter of time, isn't it? And plenty of time for your calls for those that are waiting. Rod and Brian will come to you very shortly. And the text line, keep them coming as well. 0477 693 693. 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
21: Hello, I'm Chelsea Bowden. A move to cap Allied Health Services for veterans at $5,000 has been blocked by the Senate. The Coalition, Greens and Independents joined forces to stop Labor's policy from going ahead. The Albanese government had been hoping the cap would help save the budget just over $700 million. The Albanese government will delay the start of its East Coast gas reservation policy until July 2028. Labor has released draft legislation which softens its original measure. Gas producers would now be required to keep up to 20% in reserve for the Australian market rather than guarantee the amount. Resources Minister Madeleine King says the move balances gas exports with cheaper domestic supply.
22: Making LNG exporters around the country commit to providing 20%, the equivalent of 20% of the gas they put out for export into the domestic market, will put in an oversupply, but a modest oversupply of gas that will put downward pressure on prices.
21: The opposition says the federal government's digital duty of care legislation will provide a blank check for political censorship. Labor says its legislation is to give people greater control over their social media feeds. The opposition won't support the proposal as it stands, claiming it will impinge on free speech. A Sydney businessman has become the first Australian jailed for reckless foreign interference. Alexander Sergo compiled reports for individuals believed to be Chinese spies. While the reports did not contain classified information, a judge described his conduct as deceptive and reckless. Researchers want motor neurone disease to be made a notifiable condition across Australia. A Macquarie University study has found the number of cases in Western New South Wales are up to 7 times the global average. Doctors in the state need to report the disease upon diagnosis. Researcher Dr. Lyndall Hendon says other states should do the same.
23: We don't believe that this health district is unique, but making motor neurone disease notifiable means that we'll be able to examine this more broadly and identify other communities with unique patterns that might help us answer some questions about what's going on here.
21: At least 25 people have died in a cargo ship fire in eastern China. The ship was undergoing maintenance at a shipyard when the blaze erupted. 42 people were on board at the time. Only 17 were evacuated. And US President Donald Trump has promised a $5,000 $1,000 payment for every American if his party is successful in the upcoming midterm elections. He made the pledge at the Republican National Convention.
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21: better. Geelong has named an unchanged side to take on Fremantle in their do-or-die semi-final clash in Perth. Two changes for the Dockers. Defender Judd McVee comes in for the injured Brandon Walker and Nathan O'Driscoll has been dropped in favour of Corey Wagner. In the NRL, Newcastle Knights coach Justin Holbrook is dismissing concerns over his team's rising injury toll. Trey Mooney joining a long casualty list while fellow prop Jacob Saifiti is out suspended. But ahead of tonight's knockout final against the Rabbitohs, Holbrook says he has full confidence in his side.
1: Obviously, you'd always love to be full strength this time of year, but you know we're not worrying about what we haven't got, worrying about what we have. And as I said, I'm confident that we play well, we'll win.
21: And the Opals will face Spain in a quarterfinal bout at the Women's Basketball World Cup later this morning.
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31: Your four-day forecast for Gippsland and the valley. The chance of fog in the early morning today. Patches of morning frost about the ranges, but a sunny day on the way. Tonight, an overnight low of 2 degrees. A mostly sunny Saturday, up to 22. By Sunday, possible late showers between 24 and 25 degrees. And Monday, back to a shower or two and 22. Today, 17 for Lakes Entrance. The valley, Bairnsdale and Orbost, 19. Sale, 20. And right now it's 6 degrees.
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3: Just in the last hour with Steve Grumpy Collins, we're talking about some of those magnificent hotels around Australia, around the world. That you may have camped at. You may have even been in a penthouse. One text in particular says, when my wife found a secret stash of penthouses... No, I think that's a different style of penthouse. Thank you, Phantom. Brian, morning.
33: Hey, good morning, Tony. The captain, my understanding was that there were new owners at the Windsor and
3: the Oberoi.
33: Moved out, and he got moved into a place a bluestone free story place near the bottom of the Rialto Hotel. And we went there for a work function. And it was a myriad of taxidermists to light and animals and heads on walls. It was like the Addams Family, but the bloke was a true gentleman.
3: Yeah, in the every sense of the word. So from the Windsor to the beautiful Rialto, which is just down the road here on Collins Street.
33: Yeah, well, it's near the bottom of it. It's like a three-story blue stone building backing onto King Street. It was a beautiful place, absolutely sensational. And like as you walked in, I can remember the doors were like solid antique timber with these ornate hinges. And when you walked in, there was, as soon as you walked in through it, in the first room was like an 8-foot polar bear chair.
3: Yeah, oh, really? Yes.
33: That you sat in. It was just unbelievable. But the captain was an absolute gentleman. He was an ambassador for the Scotch Whiskey Company we were working for at the time.
3: Which was which company? Do you remember?
33: The brand was called Justerini and Brooks, J&B Whiskey. He was our ambassador in Australia.
3: J&B, there you go. Which is still around, of course, J&B. Is it?
33: Oh, most certainly it is. Most certainly. Fantastic Scotch.
3: Well done, Brian. Thank you for that. Just talking about those days where you would come into our city centres, whether it be Perth, Adelaide or Melbourne, there was a time, particularly on the weekends. I mean, it's changed now for the cap cities, but there was a time not that long ago. I mean, you're talking about the 70s, early to mid-70s, where there was a bit of a shift, but you could come into the city on a Saturday or certainly on a Sunday and you could literally shoot a bullet down, say, in this state, Collins Street, on a Sunday, nobody. Quiet as. Park right on Collins Street, all day parking. You'd be down to two or three cars on Collins Street out the front of the Hotel Australia. And it's not that long ago. Pete, morning.
4: Tony, good morning. Can you hear me?
3: Loud and clear, Pete. Always hear you, old son.
4: Pretty good. I want to ask you, see how you're feeling. You said you had a bit of a runny nose.
3: Yeah, it's been just in the last week, just one of those, and off to the doctor I did go, who made the point that they're less and less inclined these days to prescribe medication for, you know, the common cold or an infection, whatever it is, in the nose, in the chest.
4: Very surprising for a man your age. I'm not saying you're old, but when you get a bit older, I think you're better off taking something. Otherwise, they can become very chronic.
3: Thank you, Dr. Peter.
4: Oh, that's all right. Hey, Tony, can I ask you a question?
3: Yeah.
4: Would you refer me as a friend, as a good caller? Sort of like that, yeah?
3: Scale of 1 to 10, Pete, I reckon you would hover around the 7.5 to an 8, depending on your mood.
4: Okay, so I go back two nights when someone referred me as a Nazi. You didn't back me up.

0: 17 years before. I'll be back with a story after this message.
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0: Frederick Banting was born on a small farm north of Toronto in 1891. He was 14 when he lost a close friend, a girl he had grown up with. She died of diabetes. At her funeral, Fred Banting made a promise to himself, a promise that he would find a cure for the dreaded disease. In December 1916, when World War I was at its height, he graduated as a doctor. While serving as a medical officer in France, he was wounded in the arm and gassed. Shipped home to Canada, he obtained a post at the Toronto General Hospital, where he was reminded of his youthful vow by the sight of emaciated diabetic children being carried to beds they would never leave. In 1920, he went into private practice and spent every spare minute studying all the information he could gather on the pancreas, the organ that controls the level of sugar in the blood. And so in bed one night, he read an article claiming that the glands of the pancreas shriveled when the ducts were tied off. An idea came to him. Was it possible that the mysterious substance that controlled the metabolism of blood sugar could be extracted from a shriveled pancreas? It was worth a try, he decided. In March 1921, he obtained permission to use the laboratory facilities of Toronto University, and assisted by two chemists, Charles Best and E.C. Noble, who had done some work on the production of experimental diabetes, he set about testing his theory. The subjects used were dogs. They were anesthetized and their pancreatic ducts tied. It was hoped that they would develop diabetes. But after 6 weeks of waiting, to Banting's abject disappointment, they were as healthy as ever. Then he discovered that the cat gut used to tie the ducts had disintegrated. He decided to use a special silk thread instead, and in August, he operated again, this time on one dog only. In due course, the pancreas shriveled. It was removed and juiced. The dog passed through the various stages of diabetes, and as death approached, lapsed into a coma. The juice from the pancreas was injected. Within 4 hours, the dog recovered and was running about with a normal blood sugar level. Banting had discovered how to control diabetes. But the discovery was useless unless he could produce large quantities of the substance. The local abattoirs solved the problem. There he obtained more than enough for his needs. The next problem was to find a human subject. He found one at the Toronto General Hospital in the form of a 14-year-old boy who had fallen into a fatal diabetic coma. A small amount of the pancreatic juice was injected, as if by magic. The boy was restored to health. Frederick Banting had made good his vow with the discovery of the substance known as insulin. Our time is up till we meet again for another chapter in the Passing Parade. This is John Doremus. Thank you so much, and goodbye for now.
5: Oh, John, thank you. 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Diabetes, the way he says that. 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Beautiful. Rod Smith in the UK, special date. We spoke briefly about it yesterday, about Star Trek, and has a new 007. Is it official? We'll get confirmation the other side of this, Australia Oven.
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14: The following radio serial is a work of fiction. The characters are portrayed by radio actors reading a script. 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
15: The Man in the Mist.
16: I was waiting for Anne in her bedroom, wondering why the inspector had come to see her. Poor Anne. When the inspector had left, she found a note written by her husband, Harry. The events of the past few days had been too much. Harry had left her. When I opened the door of the bedroom and walked through to the sitting room, there she was, staring at the open letter like a woman in a trance. Anne? Anne?
17: Oh,
16: you look as though you were miles away.
17: He's left me. Harry's left me.
16: What?
17: I expected it. No man in his right senses would stay.
16: Oh, Anne, I'm so shocked.
17: It serves me right. I've been so stupid. So incredibly stupid. If I'd gone to Harry at the beginning, might have been a different story.
16: Oh, darling, he'll come back.
17: You said he wouldn't go. You said he loved me so much that this wouldn't make any difference. Oh, but there are limits, Nadine. Limits to how much a man can stand.
16: Men have left their wives before. They've come back.
17: Oh, not Harry. This is a double shock. He knows I'm not his wife. He knows now that I've proved myself to be a thief.
16: Oh, you're distorting everything, Anne.
17: No. What does one do now, Nadine? When a husband leaves you, how do you carry on? To begin with, I have no money. This is his house.
16: Well, he'll send you money. He'll provide for you. That's the least he'll do.
17: But I'm not his wife. A man provides for his wife, but he doesn't provide for a woman like me.
16: Anne, I don't think you should be left alone tonight. Come home to my flat.
17: I'd rather be alone.
16: But it'd be terrible for you in this empty house. Oh, I know there's Mrs. Gunn and Sally, but they wouldn't understand. Come back to my flat. There's Ben's room.
17: Thank you, Nadine. You're wonderfully kind. I think I know what I'm going to do already.
16: What?
17: That house of mine in Devon, I'll go there. I'll go to Hampshire first and get Charles. We'll go into the country and hide ourselves till people begin to forget.
16: But you'll have to arrange with Harry. I mean, it'll cost money wherever you go.
17: I'll think of something. So long as I've Charles with me, at least that's half the home. Then if Harry wants to get in touch, if he wants to help Charles...
16: In the meantime, Anne, perhaps I can help. You can count on me until everything gets straightened out.
17: Oh, Nadine, I can't take charity.
16: But it won't be charity. Look, Anne, let me lend you the money and you can pay me back when you start working in the shop again. Yes, it'll be an advance against your wages.
17: Don't be too kind, Nadine. You're making me cry.
16: Oh, Anne, I hate the thought of you going into the country away from everybody. At a time like this, you need people around you, Anne. People who understand.

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10: Hello, I'm Chelsea Bowden. The Albanese government is being urged to abandon any further plan to overhaul health funding for veterans. Labor's push to impose a $5,000 cap on allied health services has been blocked by the Senate. The measure was designed to save the budget a little over $700 million. The opposition's Michaela Cash says the government needs to give up on the issue.
11: On Monday, Anthony Albanese has a choice to make. Does he stand with the men and women who fought for our country, who do have health needs now? Is he going to side with them, or is he going to turn their back on them and show all Australians this is a morally bankrupt man?
10: One Nation leader Pauline Hanson has been labelled weak and pathetic as her feud with Liberal MP Andrew Hastie escalates. Mr Hastie is demanding One Nation remove a cartoon from social media accounts describing him a traitor. Senator Hanson says the cartoon is satire, while Mr Hastie claims he's been targeted after testifying in the Ben Robert Smith case. The federal government will ban residential aged care providers from charging extra fees for services residents previously received for free. The aged care rules will be amended after instances of some providers taking advantage of older Australians following sweeping system reforms. Aged Care Minister Sam Ray says they're acting now to make the rules clear and strengthen protections. Senior police say Sydney's gang violence is at a normal level despite 3 fatal shootings in 9 days. A fatal shooting in the city's southwest on Wednesday night is not thought to be linked to 2 mistaken identity killings last week. Acting Assistant Commissioner Grant Taylor says things need to be put in perspective.
12: It always looks like crime is out of control, but when you look at it, we always have about 8 organised crime murders a year. We've had 6, and then last night's made 7. we are basically on track what we always have in regards to these murders. It's always going to be part and parcel of life in a big metropolis.
10: The Prime Minister has paid tribute to the people who lost their lives in the September 11 terror attack. Today marks the 25th anniversary of the tragedy. Nearly 3,000 people died in the attacks, including 10 Australians. Speaking in Parliament, Anthony Albanese has encouraged Australians to pause and remember.
13: We'll also think about those whose lives were changed forever. All who lived with loss, all who suffered with grief, trauma and sickness, and all who still endure the burden of memories that simply will not fade.
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10: better. 20 million Americans are expected to tune in to tonight's historic NFL clash in Melbourne. Around 100,000 fans will pack the MCG to watch the Los Angeles Rams take on the San Francisco 49ers. More than 2 million Australians are also expected to tune in. In the AFL, the Dockers have named Judd McVee for their do-or-die clash with Geelong tonight. The defender will return in place of an injured Brandon Walker. Coach Justin Longmuir says McVee is an asset to the squad.
15: Pressure of others playing really well found him out of the team. But yeah, when he's playing his best footy, he's playing on instinct. He's working with his teammates well. He's trusting his read on the ball and then trusting himself in the contest, and the rest will flow off that.
10: And the Opals will be chasing a spot in the semi-finals of the Women's Basketball World Cup when they take on Spain this morning.
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4: Your 4-day forecast for Gippsland and the valley: the chance of fog in the early morning today, patches of morning frost about the ranges, but a sunny day on the way. Tonight, an overnight low of 2 degrees, a mostly sunny Saturday, up to 22. By Sunday, possible late showers between 24 and 25 degrees, and Monday, back to a shower or two and 22. Today, 17 for Lakes Entrance, the valley, Bairnsdale and Orbost, 19, Sale, 20. And right now it's 6 degrees.
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6: Good morning. You just joined us, woken up for the first time, particularly visitors from around the world that are here for the big NFL game. Nice to have your company. You can join us anytime, 133-693. Melbourne right now, just over 8 degrees with a top of 16 today. So it'll be gorgeous by about 10:30 this morning. Promises, promises, promises. Perth, 13 degrees. You're on the way to 25. And Adelaide, hello, 7 degrees for a top of 21 for your Friday. Lots of commemorations and thoughts and stories with regards to 25 years on from 9/11. One in particular in the Herald Sun talks about the 25 years after September 11 changing the world. A Melbourne soldier has returned to the Australian War Memorial with pieces of the World Trade Center and a story linking Ground Zero to our longest war. It's a great yarn featuring Major David Bergman, who was in the US as a specialist engineer training for the attacks unfolded on September 11. The other story, put together by Vanessa Marsh, the Memorial Museum, tasked with ensuring the world never forgets the September 11 attacks, is confronting a new challenge: ensuring people believe TikTok and Instagram creators have created and breathed new life into pervasive conspiracy theories about the terror attacks that changed the world, convincing millions of people in that part of the world didn't happen or were government hoaxes.

0: Special. Sammy, morning.
1: Good morning, Tony. You know what's really quirky? Last month we celebrated the anniversary of Princess Diana in August.
0: Yeah, we did.
1: Today, September 11th, right? Mm. Next month will be John Lennon on October the 9th.
0: Will be.
1: And in November, November will be JFK, the four most significant moments, like in sort of world history and pop culture, mate.
0: And, and Sam, we're here to, you know, remember those stories.
1: That's right. You know how I was telling you, Tony, I went to see varicose vein specialist vasculologist, and he's on the 8th floor of the Epworth, right? Mm. And it overlooks the MCG right in the foreground.
0: Yep.
1: You know, in touching distance, right? And two F-18 Hornets, you know, the roulettes fly past.
0: They're amazing, aren't
1: Monday,
0: they? Yeah.
1: It was Monday morning, so they're doing the run-through, right?
0: Mm.
1: And they went over again today. So whilst I was in the waiting room, I just penned a tribute to Carly Simon. Can I read it out, Tony?
0: Oh, you may, the great Carly Simon.
1: I goes, you hobbled into the ultrasound like you were walking onto a yacht.
0: Go on.
1: You had varicose vein thrombosis in one leg with a walnut-sized blood clot.
0: Oh, that's fantastic.
1: Right, then he goes, you had one eye on anxiety as you watched yourself distort. I had some dreams. They were clots on my femur. Clots on my femur. You've got bad veins, and I'll bet you this treatment is for you, for you.
0: Oh, Sam, that is brilliant. Have a great weekend, my friend.
1: Thank you very much, Tony.
0: How
1: good,
0: good
1: on you, mate.
0: How good is that? Friday, 11 September 2026. We will not forget. We should never, ever forget. Owen, Mark, we'll come to you shortly, wherever you are around Australia, if you'd like to join us. Particularly, I'd love to get some international visitors of the year for the big event this morning here in Melbourne Town. 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
12: Wish I could think of the origin of that gag, or whether it was a character in a TV show where they utter the immortal words, I'd like to find happiness. I'd like to find happiness. No. You'd like to find happiness. Oh, yeah, happiness. On a happier note, we will, just after 5 o'clock this morning, talk to Trisha Avery, who's a business performance coach. She's amazing, Trish. And the idea of happiness is very, very important to each and every one of us. Happiness isn't just a thing. We often apply the word when we feel a sense of contentment, sometimes excitement, relief, if you like, deep connections, achievements. Each has a very different emotional state. We'll expand on that and ask quite a few questions with Trish Avery in the next half hour of Australia Overnight. For those sending text messages, America under attack, 174. That's, it felt like that at the time, didn't it? 590, you say the blondie. Deborah Harry, just amazing. Not too sure about the relevance of some other comments, but I'll take that on notice. G'day, Tone. He would have went the wrong way. This is in charge. This is in relation to the assertion that the then President of the United States, President Bush, the story was that they may have gone the wrong way due to security concerns at that time, and then would travel a different route out of protection. They know what they're doing, those people. It was a smart move. Thank you. Funny, would the US bomb countries... I'll start that again because it's important. Funny world, the US bombs countries, kills thousands around the world, and it's okay. They get attacked once and the world is in shock. It's an interesting observation. Interesting observation. Where are we off to? Sylvia, good morning.
13: Good morning, Tony. How are you?
12: Sylvia, more importantly, may I ask how you're doing?
13: Yes, I'm okay, thank you.
12: Well done.
13: Now, I haven't rung for a while, but I don't know if anybody else has brought this subject up, but there's an ad on the telly that I reckon the grammar is wrong. You know, Cadbury's there's a glass in everyone. There's a glass and a half in everyone. They've got everyone as, you know, EV is in one word. I think it should be everyone. If you know what I mean.
12: Oh, very good question. Sylvia,
13: yeah.
12: So I'm just trying to look at the audio of that, or listen to the audio of that in my own head, as opposed to the printed version. So the theory that they use is there is a glass and a half in
13: half.
12: Everyone?
13: Everyone, yeah.
12: Or a glass and a half in everyone.
13: Yeah.
12: A subtle but very important distinction.
13: It drives me crazy. Now, I wonder if anybody else has noticed it, or I don't know if I'm right or not. But
12: Sylvia, so they've been using the glass and a half thing for as long as I can remember, Cadbury, as part of their branding, yes?
13: Yeah.
12: So the distinction between, is it a glass and a half for every one singular person, or a glass and a half for every person collectively?
13: One, yeah.
12: Oh, Sylvia.
13: Yeah, what do you reckon?
12: Oh, I'd need to open up a bottle of something really cheeky to consider it in full length. You know what I'm saying, Sylvia?
13: Yeah, yeah.
12: So, and I might do that over the weekend. Having said that, can I open it up to other listeners to get some feedback on that? Would you mind?
13: Yeah, no, not at all. No, it'd be interesting to hear what other people are saying, what other people think.
12: That is fantastic. Yeah. So a glass and a half for every one, or a glass and a half
13: in everyone.
12: In everyone.
13: And a glass and a half in every one.
12: That is fantastic. Sylvia. Yeah.
13: Anyway.
12: There will be people who are grammarians, and they will be jumping all over this. You watch the phones now, Sylvia. 133693. You've heard the question put by Sylvia. Glass and a half in everyone, or a glass and a half in every one? These are the important issues, Jackson. You know, we like to consider them on their merits. We will send it to the courtroom, the court of approval, or the court of disdain, to be analysed to within a centimetre of its life. 133693. 133693. Ponder as much as you will. Glass and a half in everyone, or a glass and a half in every one. Justine, morning.
14: Good morning, Tony. Have a nice weekend, Tony. Who are you going for this weekend?
12: 49ers.
14: No, no, let's talk. Okay, 49ers. Oh, I'm Rams. I'm a Ram. No, let's talk AFL, Tony. Who are you going AFL?
12: Well, for reasons best known to myself, I'm going to go Geelong.
14: Oh, okay.
12: Is that okay with you?
14: Yeah, that's fine.
12: You sounded a little forlorn when I suggested that.
14: Yeah. I just think, Geelong, I mean, Geelong, I was going to say Geelong's like the West Coast Eagles. Geelong's had their time. Do you know what I mean? Like, the Lions have had their time. You know, I'm such a mother of boys. It'd be nice for someone to win who hasn't had their time. Does that make sense?
12: Yeah, it makes a lot of sense. So I'm thinking Cats to beat Lions.
14: Cats and the Lions, yeah.
12: And then
14: you've got Swannies.
12: Swannies. I'm going to go Swannies, I think. Sydney looked really good.
14: They played well last weekend.
12: They were incredible.
14: And I can't do Fremantle. I'm so sorry, everyone who got for Fremantle, but you know who my team is, and I just Cannot do Fremantle.
12: Have a great weekend, Justine. Thank you. John, good morning. Welcome.
15: Morning, Shane.
12: Johnny.
15: Just thinking about this Cadbury dilemma with the advertising.
12: This is what we're referring to now as the Cadbury dilemma.
15: Is it actually a double entendre, Tony?
12: Little bit.
15: Because a glass and a half in everyone would mean every person that indulges in a block of Cadbury's chocolate ends up with a glass and a half of milk in it. And it could also mean a glass and a half in everyone, referring to the block of chocolate.
12: Yes.
15: So in everyone. So what a great discussion to have.
12: It is at this time of the morning.
15: One or two.
12: This time of the morning is very important that we get to the bottom of this because people need to know those distinctions. And if you were a copywriter for a great brand like Cadbury, maybe we should talk to Russell. We'll get Russell Hackcroft to come in and actually, as a great advertising agent over many, many years, when you're sitting down and writing those words out, who would approve it?
15: But this question is not as vexing as it is about how many farms Geelong have to give away to entice new buyers.
12: How many farms? Wow! That is really funny, John. Keep listening. How many farms do they have to give away? It takes 10 litres of milk to produce 1 kilogram of cheese. It takes 10 litres of milk to produce 1 kilogram of cheese, says 590. Apropos to what? I don't know. Where are we off to? I've got no idea now. Bradley, morning. Bradley.
16: Good morning, Jay.
12: Very important issues this morning, Sunshine.
16: Oh, yes. The ad used to say a glass and a half in every block.
12: That's it. That was the slogan,
16: the block used to be 200 grams.
12: It did.
16: That was a family-sized block.
12: Yeah.
16: But they've made it dearer and they've reduced the block to 180 grams. Therefore, the original 1.5 glasses for every block would no longer apply.
12: Oh, very good point. As a kid, you remember, if you could afford it, that big block of Cadbury chocolate, I reckon about 20 cents?
16: Well, the snack chocolates, they used to be 65 grams.
12: Now?
16: They're 48.
12: Oh,
16: Mars used to be 68 grams. Now they're 45.
12: Oh, see, they're taking the P155.
16: Yes.
12: It's shrinkage. It's shrinkage, as George said in Seinfeld. Bloody shrinkage.
16: Yes.
12: Shrinkage. It's a disgrace.
16: You pay more for less.
12: You do. A metaphor for life,
16: just like
12: Brad.
16: Just like our taxes, we pay more for less.
12: Exactly right. A metaphor for life, the world in which we live, Bradley. Thank you. Look at the text. Morning. These conspiracy theorists who claim things like Towers incident never happened. You speak of one of them could ask if they believe the towers were never built. And they must have been looking at the optical illusion. 23 years of the towers are still there and now are looking at optical illusion. Oh, it goes on, Joe. It's a great question. It's just crazy. But the influence of those online platforms, we can't dismiss it. For younger people, we're talking younger people globally, not just, people that might be living in Footscray or Malvern, metaphorically, or Unley, or Spearwood in WA. Those platforms globally, the influence that they have over younger Gen, is just, it's extraordinary. Perhaps not you, even you and I can fully comprehend, but it's real. Pete, welcome. Good morning.
17: Yeah, how you going, Tony? All right?
12: Well, thank you.
17: No, good on you. I want to talk about the great venues of the 70s.
12: Please. Yeah. In particular order?
17: Well, we'll start with 1971 was the Maiponga Pop Festival. That was Australia's answer to Woodstock, right?
12: Where was that held, Pete?
17: Maiponga, down south in Adelaide.
12: In Adelaide, that's what I'm trying to get to. So just for the national audience, Pete, we need to explain who, how, why, where and when. So that was down towards...
17: getting towards like Yankalilla and that, right?
12: Yep, okay, Yankalilla.
17: But if you ever in Adelaide, South Australia, go down there, Pages Flat Road, right? There's a bit of a monument there, yep. Right?
12: Mm-hmm.
17: Now, Alex Innocenti was the promoter, right? I was 18 years old. I'm giving my age away, don't I? 18 years old. It was $6 for the 3 days.
12: Oh.
17: Black Sabbath were on the bill, right? But guess what? Daddy Cool and Russ Wilson stole the show.
12: I'll bet they did. And why wouldn't they?
17: Yeah, well, I'm sort of like a friend with Russ Wilson. He calls me Mr. My Ponga, yeah?
12: I'll bet he would. He could well be listening right now, Pete.
17: Yeah, well, I reckon he would be. Yeah, how you going, Ross? What an absolute legend, right? Singer-songwriter. And I gave him a photo. I'm probably the only one that's got him anyway. He was taken by the news. It bloody cost me about $15, right? And I got him blown up, right?
12: Yeah.
17: And when he came to the Paraka Hotel, the Bridgeway, I gave him one and he signed it, right? And he put there, birth of a legend, My Ponga 71, yeah?
12: My Ponga 71.
17: And he was with the Foxtail, how's this, right? With Daddy Cool on stage, right? And but I'll tell you what, the bands, see, you had, at this My Ponga Ponga, you had Billy Thorpe and the Aztecs, Bon Scott and Fraternity, right?
12: Mm.
17: Oh, I can keep going on here. The La-Di-Das, right? New Zealand band. Excuse me.
12: But what a band they were, though. They were incredible, the La-Di-Das.
17: Oh, La-Di-Das, fantastic. Yeah. Go and see Baby Tonight and all this, yeah. And all along the Watchtower, right? But there were just so many bands, and all these bands, they floated down into the clubs, especially the Largs Pier, right?
12: The Larkspur Hotel was just one of the venues in South Australia, wasn't it, for a long time in the 70s.
17: Yeah. Larkspur, right, where you're talking there, how's this? You're up close and personal. I remember having a couple beers with Bon Scott. How's this? He popped from Fraternity off this little stage there. You go into the crowd, you start talking to him, right?
12: Yep.
17: You won't believe how placid he is, right, when you talk to him. But when he's on stage, that's a different story. Right?
12: Yeah, which is often the way it becomes a persona. Yeah. Just before I let you go, Pete, did you ever get to meet and do anything over those years, hosting or otherwise, with people like Bob Francis?
17: Yeah, and see, you had, what was I going to say, then 1972, right?
12: Yeah.
17: You had the Meadows Technicolor Fair. Meadows is down south, right? Uh-huh. The MC was Jerry Humphries, right?
12: Oh.
17: Jerry Humphries, you had, and then you had, I remember Edison Lighthouse, right? I saw them in Perth, 1972, I think it was. Yeah, that's right. At Pinocchio's big dance club there with all the go-go girls and all that, right? And but they were just unbelievable. Edison Lighthouse, right? And then they came across to the Meadows Technicolor Fair, right? Who else you had? Oh, you had the Master Apprentices. And
12: the Masters. Pete, I'll let you go. Have a great weekend, but some fantastic memories there. You think about those artists and those bands and the joy that they gave, perhaps somewhat unwittingly at the time, but now you and I are talking about them all these years later. And many of those bands actually originate in South Australia, so many. Pete, thank you for that. Brendan, we'll come to you next. We've got a Brenda and a Brendan. You can only come on the program if your initial starts with B. 133-693, good morning.
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12: Just had a quick word with Russell Howcroft from 3AW Brekkie. Ross and Russ, I'll be here just after 5:30.
28: Ross and Russ, how you doing?
12: 5:30 this morning. And he makes the point ever so elegantly that that Cadbury slogan associated with a glass and a half, most likely, without doing intense review just over a cup of tea a moment ago, probably goes back late 50s, early 60s out of the UK. And he makes the point that somebody would have actually sat down and written it, looked at it, shaped it, presented it, and all these years later, there is still a fascination around it. Look at this. You need to talk to Julius Sumner Miller. Well, talk to him. He's here with us now.
29: A bowl of water, two paper boats. You're trying vinegar, we're trying cream. Uh-huh, the cream works. Why? It changes the surface tension. Cream and milk are first-class sources of nutrition. That's why there's a glass and a half of full cream milk in every 200-gram block of Cadbury Dairy Milk Chocolate. Are we agreed?
30: Yes, Professor.
29: Only Cadbury has that famous glass and a half. So when you think of chocolate, think of Cadbury.
12: Two and a half, he said. Two and a half. All those years ago, the look at, yes, Professor. Yes, Professor. When professors and teachers commanded that great level of respect. Brenda, good morning.
31: Sorry, am I Brenda? Am I Brenda?
12: Yeah, no.
31: Which one?
12: No, be...
31: Which one am I?
12: Be Brenda for us, if you don't mind. Julius Sumner Miller.
31: I'll be Brenda. Wow. Yes, yes. Oh, my gosh. You've thrown so many segues in here since I've started to ring in. Initially, I'll preface what I'm going to say by saying that Marky was up and about in good spirits this morning.
12: He was.
31: From the stall. Yeah, he was in a good mood. Okay, just And then you've thrown me off with Julius Sumner Miller and the glass and a half. And remember, he used to do the egg thing as well.
12: He did.
31: We sucked the egg in down
12: He did. With that soft egg into the bottle. A glass and a half of full cream milk. It was a 200. Did he say in that ad 250 grams or 200 gram?
31: 250. I think it was 250. I wrote it down.
12: I thought he said 250 grams too, back in the day when
31: I may stand corrected.
29: In every 200-gram block.
12: No, 200-gram block is what he says, Bryn.
31: 200-gram block. Okay, I stand corrected. Thanks, Tony. I was getting to 9/11 on a darker note. It's actually my daughter's birthday today. She's a 9/11 child, or in our terms, 11/9. And I remember when that occurred, my late husband was sitting in front of the television. I'd already gone to bed because I was going to have to be up early to get children to school and then get to work, et cetera, et cetera. He'd worked late. He was watching it. He was watching it and thought it was on one channel and thought it was a movie. So he flicked across to another channel, thought, I've seen this movie before, same movie. Flicked across to another channel, same movie. And then I heard him yell out. So I called out of bed to come and see what was happening. And unfortunately, that's what was going on. But, 9/11, also my daughter's birthday today.
12: Many happy returns. What's her first name, Brenda?
31: My beautiful Lara.
12: Lara, many happy returns, Lara. Have a great celebration today. And your mum will provide anything you want for the next 24 hours. And we mean anything. Good on you, Brent. Well, Melbourne, just over 7.5 degrees, top of 16. The big game getting underway, of course, around about 10:30 this morning. So should be pretty good at the G if you're getting up nice and early and heading out that way. 15 degrees in Perth right now. Lovely day for you. You've got a high of 25 degrees in Adelaide. Hello, hello, hello. Top of 21.
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12: Good on you, Steve. Well done you. He says the one, the O-N-E, the one is the block of Cadbury chocolate is more sensible, makes sense to most. Steve, thank you. I think you're right. We will talk to Trish Avery, business and performance, about happiness next.
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10: Good morning, I'm Dusty Fitzpatrick. Labor's push to cap allied health services for veterans at $5,000 has been stopped by the Senate. The opposition, Greens and Independents joined forces to thwart the government's move. Labor had been hoping to save more than $700 million from the measure. The opposition's Michaela Cash says the government needs to abandon the issue.
13: These are men and women who served Australia. Some have come back to our great country carrying injuries. And what does Anthony Albanese do? He looked at them, he looked at their treatment, and he saw them nothing but as a budget saving. That is a morally bankrupt Prime Minister.
10: The government claims the opposition is depriving the public of choice by rejecting its social media bill. The proposal would allow users to opt out of algorithms which drive content on social media feeds, but the coalition argues the legislation would also give the government the power to remove any content they don't like. Communications Minister Annika Wells has told Parliament that's not true, and the bill is designed to better protect Australians.
14: They are opposing the protection of children from pornographic content online, the protection of children who are seeing content that encourages eating disorders and self-harm. They are opposing the rights of adults not to have illegal content beamed into their eyeballs against their will.
10: Former Prime Minister John Howard has warned the war on terrorism will probably never end. Mr. Howard was on an official visit in Washington on this day 25 years ago when the September 11 attacks unfolded. More than 3,000 people were killed, including 10 Australians. A Sydney businessman has become the first Australian jailed for reckless foreign interference. Alexander Sergo compiled reports for individuals believed to be Chinese spies. While the reports didn't contain classified information, a judge described his conduct as deceptive and reckless. Also making news, three people have been charged after police uncovered a large-scale clandestine laboratory in Melbourne. Brisbane is rolling out Australia's largest pilot of AI traffic signal technology, and researchers have found parts of Western New South Wales have seven times the number of cases of motor neurone disease than the global average. The Macquarie University study found areas with intensive agricultural activity have the most cases. Dr. Lyndall Hayden says while the numbers are high, they can't yet make a definitive link between farming and MND.
15: Environmental exposures are definitely on our list of things to look at, but we can't say for certain. We don't have data to confirm anything like that. So we would like to look into that, but we'd also like to look into genetics to see whether or not genes are playing a role here as well.
10: Checking the markets, the Dow Jones is trading down 396 points, the NASDAQ down 166, one Australian dollar buying 71.61 US cents.
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10: better. In the NRL, Wayne Bennett is expecting another point-scoring shootout when the Rabbitohs take on the Knights. In their two meetings so far this season, the average score has been 33-32. The veteran South Sydney coach thinks it'll be the same story in the knockout final.
17: A pretty exciting football team. There'll be some points scored tomorrow night. I said when we went to Newcastle it was going to be a bit of a... They've got quality players, we've got quality players. I think it would have finished up 40-38 or something that game. So, yeah, I'm expecting something like that tomorrow night.
10: In the AFL, Geelong has named an unchanged side to take on Fremantle in tonight's semi-final in Perth. And NFL fever is building in Melbourne ahead of the historic clash between the LA Rams and San Francisco 49ers at the MCG. That's the latest news in sport.
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25: Your 4-day forecast for Gippsland and the valley. The chance of fog in the early morning today. Patches of morning frost about the ranges, but a sunny day on the way. Tonight, an overnight low of 2 degrees. A mostly sunny Saturday up to 22. By Sunday, possible late showers between 24-25 degrees. And Monday, back to a shower or two and 22. Today, 17 for Lakes Entrance. The valley, Bairnsdale and Orbost, 19. Sale, 20. Currently, it's 5 degrees.
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0: The expression might be, oh, yeah, what are you so happy about?
1: Right.
0: Like it's almost derogatory.
1: I was going to say, I think that's slightly pejorative. I think that might put down.
0: Yeah, well, what are you so happy about? We've got some calls coming in, which we'll get to them in just a moment. But I guess the other thing is whether you're talking about a 16-year-old boy, 16-year-old girl who might be thinking that they've fallen in love for the first time, as opposed to somebody who is 105, they're just happy to be painless.
1: And therein, that's exactly the point about what psychologically happiness is. It is each individual and it is a feeling. There may also be other, the 100 person over 100 may feel like, oh my God, I achieved that. That's the meaning, but the feeling they get from that is the happiness.
0: We'll do this. We'll take some calls. John, Andrew, you've got it to yourselves at the moment. 133-693. If you were to define for you what is happiness. 133-693.
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0: Business performance coach, regular contributor to Australia Overnight. There was a time when just to sit down with a block of Cadbury chocolate with family members, Trish, that was just happiness. It dripped in happiness.
1: It still is.
0: I know.
1: You can't go past a block of Cadbury's. Hazelnuts, my favourite.
0: Beautiful. Let's take a couple of calls before we say ooh-roo. John, good morning and welcome.
2: Good morning, Gibbo.
0: The idea of happiness for you would look like, feel like what?
2: It's a really interesting question when you strip it back. I think it's really multifaceted, so it can be as simple as general joy, and joy I would define as contentment. So matching the right

0: food for what you are after or a drink for what you're after at a given point of time. More holy, it can be the joy in seeing things through your children's eyes.
1: Oh, John, that's the one for me, to see things through your children's eyes or your grandchildren's eyes these days. I'm going to leave you there, John. I'm going to race through you. Andrew, I beg your pardon. Good morning.
2: Yes, there's this thing in society that we've got to be happy all the time. We wouldn't know what happiness is if we didn't have sadness.
1: Oh, Andrew, that's
3: fabulous comment.
1: Isn't it really good? And the notion of that we have to be happy, Trish. Not true.
3: And I think that John's point, or Andrew's point, sorry, excuse me, Andrew, is that, you know, there's this pressure to be happy. It is really, that is exactly right. If we understood that its meaning is actually probably something which is more easy to access than this constant notion of what we in our culture think is happiness, I think that's a really great comment.
1: Someone else might make the suggestion, Trish, as my father would use the expression in a family value, whatever you do, don't rock the boat. Not rocking the boat became his happiness.
3: Perfect. And that is a huge thing in families, that we don't want to make a fuss, or we don't want to show ourselves up. You know, that whole thing of the slightly tall poppy syndrome in Australia too. Some families believe that could be, you know, what would make them happy. But actually what it means is that's what makes them feel connected to each other's values, which doesn't necessarily bring happiness. It could be that contentment thing, or it could be a feeling of being belonging to something. Those are different types of feelings within the sort of structure of all the different things we can feel.
1: Yeah.
3: Happiness, you'll know happy because it surges through your body and it's fleeting. It doesn't stay, whereas meaning can stay in your life.
1: Look at the text line. I wish we had more time, Trish. One in particular says, I have no friends. Even a leaf blower has more friends than I do. So therefore no happiness? It's funny.
3: That's because that is. I'm very sad for that person. That's a terribly sad thing to say. But it could be that it's about meaning for them. So for them, it might be that meaning is, it would be having lots of friends and connection. That would give their life meaning. And from that meaning, they may get a feeling of happiness. I'm not trying to sort of make it difficult. What I'm trying to say is that we can feel this great joy in our lives without it always being about being happy, because if we have meaning, if it's worth getting up in the morning, if it's worth getting out into the world, there is a difference between that and happiness. And I think we conflate the two, and it makes people feel they're not good enough if they don't constantly have that happiness feeling. But there's so much more that makes us have rich lives.
1: Dave, what do you got for us?
4: Hey, g'day, Tony. I think happiness is a choice.
1: Ooh, Dave, Trish, happiness, is it a choice? Can you choose to be happy, or do you choose to be annoyingly unhappy?
3: I think, great point. And there is a choice in terms of the way that our I don't want to get too technical, but there's a choice in the way our cognition works around what, with something like something that we do that is meaningful, we can trigger that feeling within us. Which comes from our nervous system, but basically. So we can trigger a feeling that we associate with whatever it is that we're doing, which is the choice that our bodies are making. So you can choose that, but it usually is connected to some other thing that creates that choice.
1: I wish we had
3: a bit.
1: Yeah, no, it's brilliant. We got 30 seconds. Does money bring happiness?
3: For some people, absolutely, because it might mean security, and it might mean that they, you know, look good in the world and other people admire them, and they may get a feeling of happiness from that.
1: Yeah. Trish, I love you.
3: I love you too, Tony.
1: Trish Avery.
3: And all of your listeners.
1: Thank you. Bye. Thank you, Trish. Trish Avery, business performance coach on happiness. When we come back, Damien Tato, big weekend of AFL footy tipping. Who will win? Who will not do quite as well? 133693, that's next. Damien Tato, Australia Overnight.
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18: Well, that's the thing about, that's what I like about.
1: You got a little bit football. We got a little bit football for you. You'll be part of Damien Tardio from our 3AW.
19: Can you hear me, Tony? Can you hear me?
1: I can hear you, Damo, from the 3AW Brekkie program, which gets underway very shortly with Ross and Russ here on 3AW. It's an interesting weekend. I mean, it really, in many ways, it kicks off from around about 10:30 this morning, and then we've still got two sensational games to look forward to.
19: You're right. The city of Melbourne has been a buzz with colours. The 49ers colours, the red and the yellow. And then the blue and the yellow of the LA Rams. It's just been a sea of people all around the Melbourne CBD all week, and it's been fantastic, almost like a pseudo grand final week. But tonight, the first semi-final between the Fremantle Dockers and Geelong, full broadcast on 3W from 6 tonight. Special guest Simon Garlick, Fremantle CEO, and Geelong assistant coach James Kelly to join the commentary team tonight. Freo, they've made two changes. Corey Wagner and Judd McVee coming to the side. Brandon Walker and Nathan O'Driscoll omitted. Last week, Patrick Dangerfield, he wound back the clock. 5 goals, 23 disposals for the Cats in a virtuoso performance against the Blues. Can he back that up again at Optus Stadium? The Dockers, they're staring down the barrel of a straight set exit from the final series, which will be acrimonious for them. Obviously, that happened at Adelaide last year. Look, as happens a lot in semi-final week, the losers of the qualifying final, a lot of people sort of gravitate to the winners of the elimination final and go with the team who's got the momentum. But inevitably, the qualifying final loser seems to always stabilise their season and steady the ship and win. So I'm backing the Dockers to rebound and win this evening. Sorry, John Anderson, who will be on breakfast in an hour's time.
1: He will be, and passionate Geelong supporters. All right, interesting observation. Then tomorrow, another great game, Crows up against Brisbane.
19: Yes, Brisbane, they're brought in Ty Gallup at the expense of Noah Answorth. Zach Taylor comes in for Adelaide, Isaac coming out. The Crows, that was a big win last week. Important for Matthew Nicks to get that first finals win of his career. The Lions, they were just outplayed and just spanked by a Sydney team riding on the wave of emotion. I think the Lions will rebound here and they should win this pretty comfortably, which will set up a preliminary final against Hawthorn Saturday week, and we'll have a Fremantle-Sydney preliminary final on the Friday.
1: Whoa.
19: So, yeah, I think the two qualifying final losers should win and rebound and steady their seasons and make an assault for the preliminary finals.
1: 49ers today?
19: I'm going for the 49ers. Despite the fact that it's a Rams home game,
1: yeah.
19: I think the 49ers have really taken all before them and won the hearts and minds of Melburnians.
1: What time do the Rams fly in?
19: They came in at about 7:30 yesterday morning.
20: They've arrived.
19: Oh, hopefully they're awake.
1: Thank you. Good idea. Damo, thank you. Have a wonderful weekend, everybody. Ross and Russ Brekkie Show ready to go. I'm Tony McManus. Thank you for amazing calls this morning. Have a fantastic weekend.
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22: Seven degrees in Melbourne, early fog, then sunny atop today, 16. It's 5:30. Good morning. I'm David Armstrong. Well, 18 months after it was announced Melbourne would host a regular season NFL match, game day has arrived. Here's Shane McInnes.
23: It's one of the biggest sporting events ever to be held in Australia, and at 10:30 this morning, millions will watch on around the world as Melbourne hosts the Rams and the 49ers. For those attending the match, it'll be an experience like none they've ever seen at the MCG, from the pre-match right through to the Jonas Brothers at halftime. A security perimeter has been set up around Yarra Park, patrons needing to clear airport-like security to enter what is being referred to as the stadium campus before then entering the ground itself. The gates open at 7 a.m, allowing fans to experience a traditional NFL tailgate before kickoff. Shane McInnes, Melbourne.
22: A shisha bar in Taylor's Lakes has been targeted by arsonists earlier this morning. No one was inside the bar at the time. An SUV seen fleeing the scene on the Melton Highway. Police have interviewed two men following an altercation in Noble Park in Keysborough this week. Vision taken from a car park at Parkmore Shopping Centre on Wednesday morning showed bystanders trying to stop a Mercedes-Benz from leaving, but it continued reversing through the car park despite having a man pushing against the boot and a woman banging on the driver's side window.
24: Stop! Stop
22: it! Stop it! It's believed the Mercedes driver was earlier confronted by a Noble Park automotive business owner over allegedly unpaid modifications to the vehicle. The driver, a 20-year-old man from Campbellfield, said to be charged with a number of traffic offences after presenting himself to a police station yesterday. Police have also interviewed a man over an assault at a business in Noble Park yesterday morning. It's been revealed federal police refused a formal request to investigate cross-border allegations of CFMEU and building industry corruption, forcing state police in Victoria and Queensland to launch their own joint probe that led to raids this week. The Age reporting a top federal regulator has taken the rare step of confronting AFP Command about its failure to progress other CFMEU and building industry probes involving financial crimes. In a confidential letter obtained under FOI laws, Fair Work Commission General Manager Murray Furlong warned it could encourage corrupt figures to act with impunity. It's also raised questions about the capacity of federal police as it faces a growing national security workload. Federal Treasury is bracing for a rise in global interest rates as oil prices climbed even higher on the back of developments in the Middle East war. Price of Brent crude surged to $107 a barrel after tankers and oil infrastructure was targeted this week. In finance, Wall Street's down 401, the dollar lower, 71.57 US.
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22: Fremantle has dropped winger Nathan O'Driscoll for tonight's semi-final clash with an unchanged Geelong team. The Cats opting not to recall tall defender Sam DeConing to combat Frio's key forwards. Coach Chris Scott says he's never overly confident when it comes to Fremantle.
2: I think there is some evidence that some teams match up better, some teams rather than others. But even if you refer back to last week, I think it's a mistake to go, no, it's easy. The superficial analysis is just do what Hawthorn did. A bit easier said than done.
22: Adelaide has axed Isaac Cumming to take on Brisbane. The Lions have recalled Ty Gallup. And the LA Rams are up early, setting 4 a.m. game day alarm clocks as part of their strict routine to avoid jet lag ahead of this morning's blockbuster against the 49ers at the G. That's the latest news and sport.
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24: Good morning, it's Daniel Brewer with your Gippsland News and Sport. The Nationals member for Eastern Victoria, Melina Barth, has called on the Carroll government in state parliament to explain why ambulance response times in Eastern Victoria continued to deteriorate under Labor. Ms. Barth raised concerns that every local government area was recording longer wait times for emergency responses than it was 12 years ago. Ms. Barth says the numbers tell a different story to what the government is saying.
25: Labor says the ambulance crisis is fixed. The numbers tell a very different story. Across eastern Victoria, ambulance response times have gone backwards. Every minute an ambulance is delayed is another minute someone is waiting for life-saving treatment, and that's simply not good enough.
24: Nine people connected to the Finks Outlaw motorcycle gang have been arrested as part of Task Force Echo investigations into an alleged assault at a licensed premises in Sale last month. Among those arrested were a 29-year-old Metung man and a 25-year-old Sale man. Five men were bailed to appear at Sale Magistrates Court on February 9, while the other four have been released pending further inquiries. The National Drowning Report has been published by Royal Life Saving Australia in partnership with Surf Life Saving Australia. The country recorded 313 drowning deaths in 2025-26. Michael Bernici, Coastal Safety Manager for Surf Life Saving Australia, says any time you are swimming, go with a friend.
26: We would always recommend people when swimming, even in a river, creek, dam, to go with a friend. Tell people where you're going. Often people go swimming in remote areas, and when things go wrong, you are further away from assistance. But also to think about the depth, think about what's in the water. Don't just jump in straight away.
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24: It's grand final day tomorrow in the Mid-Gippsland Football Netball League. In the under-16s, Itchinar taking on Hill End. Tarwin do battle against MDU in the under-18s. In the reserves, Itchinar against MDU. And in the seniors, Foster versus Fish Creek. That's the latest in local news and sport.
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28: Your four-day forecast for Gippsland and the Valley, the chance of fog in the early morning today, patches of morning frost about the ranges, but a sunny day on the way. Tonight, an overnight low of 2 degrees, a mostly sunny Saturday, up to 22. By Sunday, possible late showers between 24 and 25 degrees, and Monday, back to a shower or two and 22. Today, 17 for Lakes Entrance, the Valley, Bairnsdale and Orbost, 19, Sale, 20. Currently, it's 5 degrees.
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29: Good morning. This is Country Today. I'm Libby Price. It's Friday, the 11th of September. Today on the program, in a huge win for small rural communities, the Dookie Renewable Energy Zone in Victoria's Goulburn Valley won't go ahead. The government has officially removed the zone from its renewable energy map.
3: So about 330 residents there are in Dookie. However, 11,760 people across Victoria did sign that petition. And I think it's interesting to point out that Dookie, it wasn't just Dookie that was removed, it was the whole central north.
29: And speaking of unpopular projects, as plans for critical mining projects continue to roll out across regional Victoria, the state government agency Resources Victoria created a new community engagement role in the northwest 12 months ago. We'll see how that's progressed coming up later on Country Today.
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6: Good morning, I'm Gabriel Hodson in the Victorian Rural Newsroom. The Carroll government has scrapped plans for a central north renewable energy zone, an area stretching from Axdale near Bendigo to Glenrowan in the northeast. Victorian Farmers Federation President Ryan Milgate says the community didn't want it, but it doesn't guarantee there'll be no wind or solar projects in their area.
7: Lines on a map, which from our perspective creates a gold rush for renewable companies to come and prospect in there and want to set up large-scale renewable energy projects. Certainly ended the gold rush as such, but I think there still are pathways for these projects to happen. And part of our concern is the process about how not only the res zones are formed, but how these companies go about, you know, non-disclosure agreement and the fracturing of communities because they're creating distrust and secrecy.
6: The National Irrigators Council wants an immediate replacement for the on-farm agricultural census data that was once collected by the Bureau of Statistics. The ABS stopped collecting the information because it was too time-consuming and fewer farmers were taking part. But Chief Executive Zara Lewine says for irrigators and their advocates, knowledge is power.
8: They're not going in with the best evidence. And whether that's a government or a minister making a decision or a farmer deciding about choices and crops, that isn't available in a timely manner. So are they making the best choices? And at the moment, with climate uncertainty and impacts on other inputs, particularly on a farm, you need the best information you can get to try and make the best decision so you can remain profitable.
6: A federal MP wants to unlock Commonwealth-held water for use by farmers to grow food and jobs in the Murray-Darling Basin. Member for Farrer David Farley says the Productive Water Initiative will be able to temporarily generate greater national value. The One Nation MP also says the fate of regional people and their economies should be equal to the environment and not its competition. He'll introduce the initiative to Parliament on Tuesday. The resource manager for Northern Victoria says the spill risk for both the Murray and Campaspe River systems remains above the 10% threshold needed to declare a low risk of spill. The news has implications for water entitlements. Lake Eppalock's at capacity and is effectively spilling. The risk of spill from Victoria's share of the Hume and Dartmouth dams is also approaching 50%. Farmers exhibiting at the Melbourne Royal Show a fortnight from today will have access to an accommodation deal through show organisers for the first time. General Manager Hannah von Biebra says it'll give rural people a place to rest and somewhere safe to put their trailers.
9: We have a wonderful arrangement with the Essendon Hyatt Field. So they provide free parking out there, they have a great night rate and then a shuttle bus to the show. So if you want to come into Melbourne and make a few days of it, they're hugely supportive of that.
6: And the first Victorian winners have been named in the Australian Agricultural Awards. Olivia Lawson has taken out the Women in Ag section for her work in seed stock farming, beef, animal welfare and more. Agronomist Jessica White has been named the Victorian Next Gen leader. Andrew Terry and Edward Barraclough have been named for making farming easier and safer by using drones. And the founder of Rural Women's Day, Jackie Elliott, took out the wellbeing section for her work helping people to connect, feel valued and be heard. And that's the state of the country. I'm Gabriel Hodson. Good morning.
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10: Joining us now is Sam Connor, Senior Forecaster for the Bureau of Meteorology. Sam, good morning to you. What can we expect with the weather?
1: Morning, David. Morning, everyone else. Today's going to be a really great day. So we have a large high pressure system sitting over the whole state, which is giving us very settled conditions. We do have some morning fog and frost patches through just about all regions around the traps this morning. And it's going to be a very clear and sunny day. So heading off around, we can see that Colac is heading for a top of 17 degrees. Gets a little bit warmer as we head further north. So Neil heading for a top of 19 degrees as well. Swan Hill, 20 degrees. Denny getting to 21 degrees. And then Wangaratta heading for a top of 20. And if we head back over onto the other side of the ranges, Bairnsdale's also heading for a top of 19 degrees. But the weekend is where all of the fun is going to happen. So this high-pressure system is going to settle in, and we'll look at those temperatures really getting up into the mid-20s and even up to 27 degrees on Sunday up in the Mallee. So lovely weekend coming for the whole weekend, lovely weather coming for the whole weekend, and it should be a wonderful time.
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29: Next on Country Today, the might of a small community versus the state government. The Dookie Renewable Energy Zone has been removed from the energy map and the huge solar farms won't be going ahead.
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29: In a huge win for small rural communities, the Dookie Renewable Energy Zone in Victoria's Goulburn Valley won't go ahead. The Victorian government has officially removed the Dookie Zone from its renewable energy map. And it was after intense lobbying from the Protect Dookie and Goulburn Valley group. Spokesperson Jodie Fleming joins us. Jodie, did you know this was coming?
3: No, not at all. Interestingly, I was sitting in Parliament. I was there at the time it was meant to be debated, the petition, and I was getting phone calls from people I didn't know, and it happened to be from Jacqueline Sines' office, apparently giving me this good news. However, my phone was on silent. Interestingly, I'm not quite sure why they were ringing me and they didn't tell Wendy Lovell, but anyway, the news was good in the end.
29: It's happened relatively quickly, hasn't it?
3: Look, we've been fighting this for 12 months, so for all the farmers and everyone in Dookie and surrounds, it probably doesn't feel very quick. However, we did meet with Alistair Parker, the CEO of VicGrid, last couple of weeks ago. I think actually it was last week, and he did say, look, the minister is going to make a decision on it within the next couple of weeks. We didn't know she was going to wait for that to be the petition to be debated. However, she'd already obviously made that decision. So for us, it doesn't feel like it was quick, but yeah, the final decision sort of came probably a little bit quicker than we thought.
29: And the petition, you're only a very small community in Dookie, but you had lots of signatures.
3: That's true. So about 330 residents there are in Dookie. However, 11,760 people across Victoria did sign that petition. And I think it's interesting to point out that Dookie, it wasn't just Dookie that was removed, it was the whole central north zone. So it goes you know, from Shepparton all the way back through to Glen Rowan. So the whole district got removed, which is really what we were fighting for all along.
29: Oh, okay. So I was just going to ask, what's if the same will happen to the Goorambat solar developments just down the road and into the Winton area? Are they off as well?
3: I believe so, yes. I haven't seen the map, but they said the entire central north zone's been removed.
29: That's incredible. And the argument really was not on prime agricultural land?
3: Yeah, that's basically the bottom line. You know, there's lots and lots of places along that transmission line you can put renewable energy, but not on the highest yielding, most productive agricultural land in our country.
29: Now, I suspect a lot of this would be to do with the fact that there's a state election in November. But you must be pretty confident that even if there is a change of government, they wouldn't renew putting it back in the zone.
3: Yeah, that's true. I think a lot of this decision and having it quickly was to do with the election, absolutely. I think, you know, we're always going to sleep with one eye open on it, because it doesn't mean that they won't come back with a new transmission plan in 2 years' time and try it again. They'll have another fight if they do. However, I think that, the election is huge, and anyone else that comes in, so let's say Labor government, is not in power. You know, a lot of them have stood up and said that they wouldn't go ahead with it. So let's hope that they stick to that, because we'll be holding them to it.
29: Congratulations on a stunning victory.
3: Thank you so much.
29: Jodie Fleming, Dookie resident and spokesperson for the Protect Dookie and the Goulburn Valley Group. Next on Country Today, we'll hear from the man who's trying to explain to Northwest communities the impact of critical mining projects and how they can be rehabilitated back into farming country.
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29: As critical mining projects continue to roll out across regional Victoria, the state government agency Resources Victoria created a new community engagement role in the Northwest 12 months ago. The principal community engagement advisor, Paul McDonald, has spent the past year talking with locals about the proposed projects and hearing their views. He spoke to Country Today's Sam College.
25: Oh, look, over the past 12 months, I've had in excess of 500 conversations with people, whether it be individual farmers, farming groups, farming families, councils, industry. The questions range from, I know nothing about this industry, please explain how, you know, companies can get a tenement and explore, how are mines regulated, where are the checks and balances for safety, what rights do the landholders have, what do we do when it comes to rehabilitation of land after mineral sands mining. So one thing about mineral sands mining, it is a progressive rehabilitation. As the mine progresses, a hole in the ground, they can backfill it and restore the ground. And farming communities, particularly up in the northwest, are really keen to understand how that land is restored and how it can be cropped. And then I've had other questions around, you know, how do the communities, how can they benefit from these mineral sands mining? So I've had lots and lots of questions ranging from I know nothing to I know a lot, and some very, very detailed questions about, you know, environmental effects statements and how they're produced. And I suppose over all of the conversation, it's been about sort of one third of people going, no thanks. One third of people going, need to know more, and about a third of people going, bring it on. I'm really interested in getting a job and diversifying our economic base out here in the northwest.
0: Well, what are some of the most common objections that you've been hearing so far?
25: I think not so much objections, but just an understanding, and an understanding of rehabilitation has been one of those questions that keeps reoccurring. So part of that feedback, well, all of that feedback has gone into the creation of this thing called the Mineral Sands Agricultural Land Restoration Working Group. So we've formed a group inside Resources Victoria that's an independent advisory body, and we've got the VFF on board, we've got industry on board, we've got a couple of key councils, a couple of catchment management authorities, and Agricultural Victoria. So bringing together the expertise to understand how and what is best practice to restore these farms back to agricultural land and cropping where the landholder wants that to happen at the end.
0: Well, on that point, up in the northwest, there is a group called the Mine Free Mallee Farmers, and they've been very vocal in their opposition against a rare earths and mineral mine. In how have you overcome their concerns, particularly on that agricultural land restoration part?
25: Those conversations are ongoing, so I know them quite well. Like, just again, everybody in the northwest has been absolutely, you know, respectful and lovely, and just providing that factual information. There's other areas around Horsham, for example, that haven't got to that point yet. So there's information that hasn't been forthcoming in that space because the companies haven't been required to do it yet because they're not far enough along the mining licence process.
29: Resources Victoria Engagement Advisor Paul McDonald speaking with Sam College. That's Country Day for this Friday and for this week. Have a fabulous weekend. I'll talk to you Monday morning at 5:30.
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3: 7 degrees in Melbourne, cloud clearing atop today, 16. It's 6 o'clock. Good morning. I'm David Armstrong. The countdown is on to the historic NFL blockbuster at the MCG. The 49ers and the Rams to do battle later this morning. Nine's Christine Ahern is at the G. She says there is security like we have never seen before.
4: There is a ring of steel right around the precinct. So the entire Yarra Park area has been locked off. A fence put around the entire perimeter. And this is the security checkpoints that fans will have to go through. Plenty of police officers. We've also seen hundreds of workers enter. When they go through this, there are no bags allowed unless it is in clear plastic. So really tight NFL, of course, style security. And you can understand why, because on the field today will be more than $600 million of player talent. And watching them will be a sellout. 100,000 we're expecting to pack into the MCG. So it could be a record crowd for an opener NFL regular season match.
3: Australians living with a type of motor neurone disease will soon have access to a new, cheaper treatment. Qalsody will be listed on the pharmaceutical benefits scheme from the 1st of October. The injection helps slow the progression of the disease. A shisha lounge in Taylor's Lakes has been set on fire this morning. Firefighters arrived to find the front of the Melton Highway business engulfed in flames at around 4:30. The fire is now under control, but the two-story building is heavily smoke-logged. Firefighters are expected to remain at the scene for some time. Well, former Prime Minister John Howard has warned the war on terrorism will never end. He was on an official visit in Washington on this day 25 years ago when the September 11 terrorist attacks unfolded. More than 3,000 people were killed, including 10 Australians. A pledge from the US president to pay every American $5,000 could cost the country $1.3 trillion. Donald Trump made the promise at the Republican National Convention. He says the money would come only if the Republicans win the midterms.
5: Because of our tremendous strength and success economically, I will issue a dividend to every adult citizen in the United States of America for $5,000.
3: Well, Saturday, the 10th of October, is on track to be the single biggest day for weddings in 2026. 1,900 Australian couples are projected to marry on that one day. In finance, Wall Street's down 316, the dollar 71.57 US.
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3: Geelong goes in unchanged for tonight's semi-final clash against Fremantle. Kiara Parker reports.
6: The Cats have opted not to recall tall defender Sam De Koning to combat Freo's key forwards in Perth, sticking with the team that defeated Carlton in the elimination final. The Dockers have dropped winger Nathan O'Driscoll, replaced by experienced utility Corey Wagner, while Judd McVee comes in for injured defender Brandon Walker. The teams have split the two games they've played this season, with Geelong winning at home in round one and Freo winning their round 15 clash at Optus Stadium. Adelaide has axed Isaac Cumming for tomorrow night's semi against Brisbane at the Gabba. Zach Taylor returning from injury for the do-or-die final. The Lions have recalled Ty Gallop, with Noah Ainsworth out battling an ankle injury. Kiara Parker, Melbourne.
3: At the US Open, the women's semi-finals to be played this morning between the top four seeds in the draw. That is the latest news and sport.
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8: Good morning, it's Daniel Brewer with your Gippsland News and Sport. Gippsland's biggest PJ Day is on today, with the organisation urging schools, community groups and businesses to dress up in their PJs and raise funds for a better life for foster kids. Founder Andrew Williamson says the event has gone from strength to strength.
9: Yeah, it's amazing. And the event has gone from strength to strength. It's in its fifth year and it's grown every year. It's really, really great to see the schools with their parents kids and teachers getting involved and raising awareness for kids in foster care, but also businesses having an organisation having a great day in their PJs.
8: Crime Stoppers Victoria and Victoria Police have joined forces to launch a new campaign aimed at disrupting retail crime following continued increases in incidents and growing concern for the safety and well-being of retail workers, especially across Gippsland. Crime Stoppers Victoria Chief Executive Stella Smith says it's about supporting local business.
10: The real cost of retail crime is about more than theft. It's about protecting frontline workers, supporting local businesses, and helping police identify repeat offenders who continue to cause harm across Victorian retail settings.
8: Two Gippsland men have each been fined $11,000 after travelling almost 300 kilometres to illegally cut down trees in a state forest near Bendigo. Sam College reports.
11: A 54-year-old man and a 45-year-old man have each been fined after pleading guilty to illegally felling trees on public land. The men travelled from Gippsland to Tarnagulla State Forest, where they were caught loading more than 6 cubic metres of freshly cut iron bark into a truck. The court heard the trees were being removed to sell as firewood. The men were also convicted of damaging wildlife habitat and public land and obstructing an authorised officer. Sam College, Ace Radio.
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8: It's preliminary finals time in Gippsland League football tomorrow. In the under-16s, Leongatha take on Bairnsdale. The under-18s match is between Maui and Mafra. In the reserves, Leongatha take on Maui, while in the seniors, it's Leongatha versus Warrigal. All matches will be played at Sale Oval. That's the latest in local news and sport.
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8: Your four-day forecast for Gippsland and the Valley. Chance of fog through the morning, clearing to a sunny afternoon with light winds. The Valley, Bairnsdale and Orbost 19, Sale 20, Lakes Entrance 17. Tomorrow, chance of morning fog, clearing to a sunny day 22. Sunday, partly cloudy with a medium chance of showers, most likely through the evening 24. Monday, mostly sunny, possible evening showers 21. At the moment, it's 5 degrees.
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0: It's the Morning Rush. Sean and Monkey here on your Friday. It's 6:08. Today is September the 11th. Hello to you, Monkey.
1: Hello, Shawnee. September 11. Well, that rings a bell, doesn't it? I always get confused, though. Is this iconic, horrific day in our history? Is it prevalent today for us?
0: Because yes. You had this chat with me yesterday and I almost got frustrated. Yes, don't worry about the time difference and everything.
1: You sure?
0: We reflect today.
1: Yeah.
0: Okay.
1: Now, there's all those times, markers in people's lives. Oh, I know where I was. September 11, wow.
0: I was at the pub.
1: You were at the pub?
0: Tuesday night, uni night at the Berwick pub, right?
1: Okay.
0: They closed the pub down. All the TVs, was in a sports bar. Every TV TV went to the iconic picture of the the towers on fire. And we're like, what is going on? A mate of mine, Clinton, he yelled out, Sean, we're going to war. Like, you know, you didn't know what was going on. Anyway, yeah, they closed the pub. I was gutted.
1: Yeah. Okay.
0: So then I went home and sat up all night till 5 a.m. watching the coverage. I reckon it was Sandra Sully. She was the first person to break the news here in Australia.
1: Yeah, okay.
0: She was about to knock off doing a night shift.
1: And she stayed on.
0: She stayed on all through the night. So, that's September 11.
1: Now, speaking of history, today, only hours away, a big NFL game. And I believe up next, straight up to start a Friday show, you've got a special guest.
0: Got an American to talk about the NFL next.
1: Now, hang on.
0: Yep.
1: Is he playing in this game
0: today? It's not Sav Rocker. It's not Ben Graham.
1: Well, they're not American.
0: Oh, true. No, he's not playing in it.
1: Is he in the media?
0: No, he's just an American.
1: So there's 349 million Americans you just found someone.
0: I got a bloke called Phil. I met him in Melbourne a few weeks ago randomly. No, we got talking about the game.
1: This is our contact, isn't it?
0: He was really into it.
1: Wow.
0: So Phil, I said to him at the time,
1: Phil the American's joining us next.
0: Phil the American. I said, can you join us in a few weeks to be our correspondent?
1: All right.
0: So anyway,
1: fire through your questions for Phil.
0: Phil's up next.

0: absolutely love it once they got here. I'm not surprised in the least.
1: And what about the LA Rams that flew in just, 24 hours ago? They're trying to stay in the American time zone. Do you think that's mad? They stayed up all last night.
0: They looked a bit proppy when they got off the flight, I'm not going to lie. So I think it's a bold strategy. I mean, Sean McVay is a bit of a mad genius. So I'm not surprised that he tried something a little different. But I don't know about you. Anytime I've gotten a 15-hour flight, I don't think I'm ready to play gridiron the next day.
2: All right.
0: But we'll see.
2: Hey, Phil, it's been lovely to meet you. We'll find out how you and Sean met another time. But
1: We could check it in 2 hours' time, maybe.
2: See
1: where he is.
2: See how he's going. Yeah. We might check.
0: You can test my progression in 2 hours' time.
2: I reckon the phone service could be cranky at the G. We'll try. But, Phil, we've got 10 seconds here. I just want to know, you've been here 20 years. Who's your Aussie rules team?
0: I'm a Saints tragic. Don't hold it against me.
2: Oh, my God. So am I.
0: We always have next year, mate. Come on.
1: Oh. Oh, he's been saying that for years. Hey, Phil, have a great day. We might talk to you in a couple of hours.
0: Good on you, fellas. Thanks for the call. Take care.
1: Awesome. Hey, when we come back in the Morning Rush, let's do the Stumper.
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0: It's the Morning Rush with Sean and Monkey at a lift at 26 past 6. We're doing the Stumper. 1300 00 1242. If you want to have a go, Corey's first up. Corey, 80% of people who experience this are men. What is this?
1: Oh, I'm going to say losing a hair. Go bald.
2: Oh, yeah, good point.
0: Yeah.
2: Good point. You see a lot more bald men than women. Not going bald, though, Corey. Have a great weekend.
1: No worries.
0: Good on you, Corey.
1: Thanks.
2: Let's go to Sally. Sally, happy Friday.
3: Good morning. Happy Friday, guys.
2: Righto, what do you think?
3: I think it's being struck by lightning.
0: Ah. 80% of people who experience this are men being struck by lightning. Yep, well done.
2: Now, Sally, how did you get that?
3: Might have been your hint, Monkey. Thank you very much.
2: Might have been the clues. Sean was saying, men are outside, maybe playing golf. I said, oh.
3: It doesn't happen.
2: It shouldn't happen. What's the saying? Lightning doesn't strike twice.
0: Twice in the same spot. Is that the saying?
3: Yeah, something like that.
2: Yeah. No, well done. Correct. You don't know anyone who's been struck by lightning?
3: Yes, I do, actually.
2: Oh.
3: But it was a lady.
0: Oh, she's in the 20%. Oh, there you go, Sally. Stay there. We'll get your details.
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13: 7 degrees in Melbourne, cloud clearing atop today, 16. It's 6:30. Good morning. David Armstrong. NFL fans are already starting to arrive at the MCG for the blockbuster between the 49ers and the Rams in just 4 hours' time. This Rams fan from California can't wait to be amongst 100,000 people watching history.
14: Oh, I'm so excited. It's my first international game, and Melbourne's been amazing. The people here are so great, so friendly. We've been having a great time all week.
13: And the Department of Transport's Andrew Crook says extra services have been put on to get fans to the game.
15: A lot of people will be travelling there early, so we've had trains running through the night, shuttle buses as well. And if you're heading there this morning, trains every few minutes to and from the CBD. Richmond and Jolimont stations are close by.
13: Prime Ministers paid tribute to the people who lost their lives in the 9/11 terror attack. Today marks the 25th anniversary of the tragedy. Nearly 3,000 people died, among them 10 Australians. Speaking in Parliament, Prime Minister Anthony Albanese has encouraged Australians to pause and remember.
16: We'll also think about those whose lives were changed forever. All who lived with loss, all who suffered with grief, trauma and sickness, and all who still endure the burden of memories that simply will not fade.
13: The number of first home owners who bought their property under the 5% deposit scheme and who now owe more on their mortgage than the house is actually worth, the number has jumped fivefold in just 1 month. PropTrack estimates 480 first home buyer households that accessed the deposit scheme between last October and June are now in negative equity. Police have uncovered a large-scale clandestine lab on the Mornington Peninsula. Detectives executed search warrants at properties in Balnarring, Rye, Maribyrnong and Preston. It's part of an ongoing investigation into the manufacture of illegal drugs. A commercial-sized clan lab was located at the Balnarring property where police seized what is believed to be about 8 kilograms of meth. A 31-year-old Rye man, a 30-year-old Maribyrnong man and a 30-year-old Preston woman all arrested and charged. Former Australian of the Year Grace Tames apologised over comments she made about the October 7 terrorist attack. During an interview, Ms. Tame referred to the rape of Israeli women on October 7 as claims that had been debunked. Ms. Tame now says her comments were misinterpreted. There have been a number of devastating fires overseas, at least 25 people dead, 5 missing after a cargo ship caught fire in China. At least 24 school children have died after a fire swept through 2 schools and hundreds of homes in the eastern Congo. And 5 people are dead, more than 80 missing, after a blaze on board a ferry in the Philippines. In finance, Wall Street's down 316, the dollar 71.57 US.
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13: Ollie Henry is full of belief that Geelong can win this year's premiership. Cats go into tonight's semi-final against Fremantle unchanged. The Dockers have dropped winger Nathan O'Driscoll. Henry, who hasn't played in a premiership, believes they're good enough.
17: Definitely fire in the valley to win this game. We would love nothing more than to, you know, have the next 2 weeks on the road and knock 2 really good teams off. That's ultimately our goal.
13: Adelaide's Ax Isaac coming for tomorrow night's semi against Brisbane at the Gabba. The Lions have recalled Ty Gallup. Tonight, the NRL finals begin with the Rabbitohs taking on the Knights in an eliminator. That's the latest news and sport.
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19: Good morning, it's Daniel Brewer with your Gippsland news and sport. The National Drowning Report has been released by Royal Life Saving Australia in partnership with Surf Life Saving Australia. Surf Life Saving Australia's Coastal Safety Manager, Michael Benici, says 53 people drowned across the state.
20: For Victoria specifically, 53 people drowned in Victoria, which is 8% above the 10-year average. And Victorians aged 75 and over had the highest drowning rate of any age group. And we want people still enjoying the water. I guess when people visit the beach or their local waterway, we want people to think about how they can be safe.
19: The Nationals member for Eastern Victoria, Melina Barth, has called on the Carroll government to explain in state parliament why ambulance response times across Eastern Victoria continue to worsen under Labor. Ms. Barth says every local government area is now recording longer emergency response wait times than it was 12 years ago. She says the figures don't match the claims being made by the government.
21: The figures don't reflect the performance of our hard-working paramedics. They reflect the Labor government's mismanagement of the ambulance system. When somebody calls 000, they need help fast. Every Victorian deserves the confidence that an ambulance will arrive promptly, regardless of their postcode.
19: 9 people linked to the Finks Outlaw motorcycle gang have been arrested during a Task Force Echo investigation into an alleged assault at a licensed venue in Sale last month. Those arrested include a 29-year-old man from Meetung and a 25-year-old man from Sale. Five of the men have been bailed to face Sale Magistrates Court on February 9, while four others have been released as investigations continue. Anyone with information is urged to contact Crime Stoppers on 1800 333 000 or submit a confidential report online at crimestoppersvic.com.au.
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19: Your 4-day forecast for Gippsland and the Valley. Chance of fog through the morning, clearing to a sunny afternoon with light winds. The Valley, Bairnsdale and Orbost 19, Sale 20, Lakes Entrance 17. Tomorrow, chance of morning fog, clearing to a sunny day 22. Sunday, partly cloudy with a medium chance of showers, most likely through the evening 24. Monday, mostly sunny, possible evening showers 21. At the moment, it's 5 degrees.
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28: Looking back on this day in history. On this day.
0: Sean and Monkey here, 22 to 7. Pardon me. Let's have a look at the 11th of September. Big obvious one today. Monkey, of course, is 25 years ago, the world changed forever, of course. Four aeroplanes were hijacked. Two different airlines. I only found this out yesterday, actually. I thought it was four from the same airline. Two were American Airlines and two were, I think, maybe United. I think it was United.
3: Okay.
0: Now, of course, I said before that Sandra Sully, she was the first one to break the news. This is what she said.
29: Just through, and CNN is reporting tonight that a plane has crashed into the World Trade Center. The latest piece of information that has just come to hand is that now a second plane has crashed into the second tower of the World Trade Center.
30: I've never seen anything like this in my life. I never thought I would. This is terrible.
3: Well, it was that, and then it was the aftermath and the towers collapsing and just the rolling coverage. You're right, it was just such a landmark thing. You know, the way New York responded. It's crazy. I was there a couple of years ago, as you know. One of my biggest regrets, because I mucked up my flight times, I didn't get to Ground Zero to go and look at all the memorials.
0: Yeah, it's fantastic. When I was there, my cousin, my American cousin, he was an NYPD copper on the day, and he took me for a bit of a tour around. It's funny, I reached out to him this week, right? I wanted to get him or someone he knows on for an interview. How's this? I read out the text. I reached out to him to... He wrote back, "Hey, pal, unfortunately, I knew more people that died on 9/11 and have died since from illness. In my circle, we don't talk about it much." So I thought that was really interesting.
3: Actually, it's interesting you say that, because I reckon there's a doco out now. So I think he's saying people have passed since. There is some sort of report out there, I think, that a lot of people got sick from all the dust. And,
0: yeah.
3: Yeah.
0: But no, and he moved
3: out. Wow, so he won't...
0: He won't talk about it. He said he just doesn't want to talk about it.
3: Fair enough.
0: And he didn't want to, you know, refer anyone for an interview as a special guest. And he got out of New York. He moved down to Texas and...
3: Wow.
0: He just, yeah, his way of dealing with it is just forgetting.
3: Sad day, really, on the calendar.
0: That'll do for today. That's the 11th of September. 20 to 7, Sean, a monkey. He's in excess.

0: to let you know, I've got to let you know, you're one of my kind.
1: 17 to 7, it's the Morning Rush with Sean and Monkey.
2: Song, song, blue, everybody knows one.
1: A chance for you to get creative here. Put your thinking caps on. Think of a song and text it through to this number, 0437 882 000. We make a song list. We have a different theme each day, or maybe it's songs to do with a story.
3: All right, going to get into it right away, but I just wanted to have a look at the clock. Yeah, 16 minutes. 16 minutes until the bars open at the MCG for all the,
1: For the
3: NFL crowd.
1: The roulettes are flying over too. Have I told you that?
3: Oh, you would know.
1: At 10:33 a.m.
3: You would know their flight plan. You would know all the coordinates.
1: They did a practice run yesterday and, 10:33 a.m. they're flying over the MCG.
3: If only you could have
1: been
3: there.
1: I wish I was there just for that.
3: I know. You would have come home straight after.
1: Yeah, straight out.
3: Now, today, the theme for the songs that I want you to text through, think first aid. Songs linked to first aid or bands, first aid, because there's a bit of a push, Sean. I think tomorrow might be, is it World or a National Day? It might be World First Aid Day. So Victorians are being encouraged to check your first aid kits. All right, there's a bit of a new push. It's called the 5-Minute First Aid Kit Check Campaign. And it's quite apt because I reckon, and I don't know about you, but I reckon if you were to go to your first aid, some people probably don't even have one. But the stats are 1 in 5 Victorians do not have access to a first aid kit.
1: Okay.
3: Something you probably take for granted. I think in the workplace, it's always someone's job, isn't it? There's an officer to make sure the Band-Aids are...
1: I'm the first aid officer.
3: The Band-Aids are stocked up and all that.
1: Yep.
3: But, you know, when you need it most, it's probably pretty important. I like this idea. I like this campaign for people to even just think about it. Okay, Do we have that?
1: Yeah, I don't even know if we've got. Do you have one in your car or your house?
3: No, this is what I'm saying. We're shocking. I think we do, but like, is it stocked up? Where is it?
1: I remember growing up as a kid. I reckon Dad and Mum both had one in the car. Maybe we should be.
3: Yeah, one in the car is a good idea. I mean, you should have one in the workplace, I guess.
1: Well, one in the workplace.
3: You should.
1: I think we've got a defib. Have we got a defib here in this building? I'm not too sure.
3: Well, defibs are a big thing now.
1: Yeah, they are, but absolutely.
3: The simple old first aid kit. Maybe have a think about this today. You know, have you got one? Where is it? And is it stocked up?
1: Rightio, that's tomorrow. I just had a look. Yeah, you're right. It's tomorrow. World First Aid Day in 2026 is observed Saturday, September the 12th.
3: Yeah. I mean, we've all probably had to put a bandage on someone and have no idea what we're doing. Have you ever done that? Oh, yeah, I'll just wrap that.
1: I've got no idea.
3: But having those things handy is pretty important. So have a think about that. But also have a think about a song linked to first aid.
1: All right. Text them through. Have we had any coming through yet, Monkey?
3: Yes, yeah.
1: Oh, great. Okay. Text them through to this number. It's 0437 882 000.
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1: 10 to 7, Sean and Monkey here. Song this time, different theme each day. You text through your songs. We love it. You love it. Today it's to do with, well, first aid.
3: First aid. That's right, Sean, because Victorians are encouraged to check out their first aid kit, i.e. do you have one? Where is it? Is it stocked up?
1: Up to date.
3: Only one in five Victorians have access to a first aid kit, so there's a bit of a push on it.
1: Yeah, good.
3: Bit of a push. Now, songs about first aid. Clever. Geez, we've got a clever bunch. Ned, well done. All right. Red Hot Chili Peppers.
2: Scar tissue that I wish you saw.
3: So scar tissue.
1: Yeah.
3: You know, scar. You know.
1: Well done, Ned.
3: The scar tissue might need amending with the first aid kit. Good, Ned. What about a first-time texter?
1: Oh, you're kidding. Who have we got?
3: Welcome, Tracy.
1: Hi, Tracy.
3: Yeah, Tracy spelt T-R-A-C-E-Y, because you can have it without the E.
1: Oh, that would be my default. That's how I'd spell it, default.
3: Yeah. So, Tracy, congratulations and welcome to the fam. She said, okay, song's about first aid. She's gone with Billy Ray Cyrus.
2: Don't tell my heart, my aching, breaking.
1: My heart.
3: Heart, but also an ache.
1: Oh, yeah, achy. Yeah.
3: I've got a bit of an ache. I'll come over here to the first aid kit and I'll give you some stuff for that ache.
1: Oh, right. That is such a... I love that song.
3: Good entry level there for you, Tracy.
1: So does my mum, as you know.
3: Oh, I know. Your mum loves it. James, I just want to commend James. He's just let us know that there's actually a famous Swedish folk pop sister duo known as First Aid Kit. That's their name.
1: That's what they're called.
3: Yeah, they've got some good songs, apparently. We'll have to check them out.
1: All right.
3: We don't have them.
1: No, definitely not.
3: We don't. What about Steve, Darren, and Ricardo? Right? These things are in most first aid kits, so they should be. This band. Band-Aid.
1: Band-Aid.
3: Band-Aid.
1: Do they know it's Christmas?
3: Oh, geez. Hey, we're not far from starting to play that one.
1: Oh, no. scary.
3: Once that one comes, that's one of my faves. Great song. Well done, guys. But we're going with this one today, namely because Craig, who nominated it, Sean... I'd say he's in the car this morning, Craig. Look, he sent through his first aid kit.
1: Oh, he's got a photo of it.
3: Yeah, popped it on his lap. It's green. So he's gone with Little Green Bag by George Baker Selection. Great song.
1: You love this, don't you?
3: Love this song and love the fact that Craig's got one in the car. Good on you, mate.
1: Yeah, from Reservoir Dogs. George Baker Selection, Little Green Bag. It's our song, this song.

0: Yeah, it's a little bit different.
1: George, I love that.
0: You do. George Baker selection. Little Green Bag on the Morning Rush with Sean and Monkey. And don't forget, in fact, an hour from now, Monkey, we're going to play Radio Scattergories. I'm liking it. This little jackpot that we've got's up at $450.
1: Yeah, might get you a last-minute ticket to the NFL.
0: Oh, yeah. Well, you'll get down for the second half of the game, maybe. So, yeah, Radio Scattergories, it's an hour from now.
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11: 8 degrees in Melbourne, early fog, then sunny atop today, 16 at 7 o'clock. Good morning. I'm David Armstrong. 18 months after it was announced that Melbourne would host a regular season NFL match, game day has arrived. Here's Shane McInnes.
12: It's one of the biggest sporting events ever to be held in Australia, and at 10:30 this morning, millions will watch on around the world as Melbourne hosts the Rams and the 49ers. For those attending the match, it'll be an experience like none they've ever seen at the MCG, from the pre-match right through to the Jonas Brothers at halftime. A security perimeter has been set up around Yarra Park, patrons needing to clear airport-like security to enter what is being referred to as the stadium campus before then entering the ground itself. The gates open at 7 a.m, allowing fans to experience a traditional NFL tailgate before kickoff. Shane McInnes, Melbourne.
11: Major collision detectors appealing for dash cam vision following what they've described as a devastating rollover that killed two children at Parwin. is Madeleine Burke.
13: It's been 3 days since two cousins were killed in the horror crash. MCIU say their priority is piecing together what happened in the lead-up and caused the tragedy. Police say the four-wheel drive, driven by a mother who had just picked up children from school, inexplicably rolled. Seven-year-old Sarah died at the scene. Her cousin, 11-year-old Osama, later died in hospital. Five other children were injured. Investigators are appealing for any drivers that have dashcam vision and travelled along Narowi Road between 4 and 4:30pm on Tuesday to come forward, regardless of whether or not they witnessed the crash. Madeleine Burke, Melbourne.
11: Australia's marking 25 years on from the 9/11 attacks in the US. More than 3,000 people died in the 2001 tragedy, among them 10 Australians. A magistrate says Victoria has become the Wild West. Brett Sonnett made the comments from the bench as an 18-year-old woman sought bail while facing assault charges. He told the court Victoria's justice system needs to be completely and utterly revised, and because of the law, he had to release the woman because his hands were tied. Well, the only One Nation member in state parliament who is poised to be one of the most powerful politicians after the election has opened up about her past. Ricky Lee Tyrrell could become leader in the upper house with One Nation holding the balance of power. She's told Neil Mitchell's Mitchell Unlimited podcast she survived an abusive alcoholic father, and that has served her well in standing up to males in the chamber.
14: Well, it's definitely given me the thick skin I need to do this job.
15: Really?
14: Mm-hmm.
15: That's why you said you're not intimidated by men.
14: No, not at all. I actually find it fun when they try to be brutish and that. I'm like, oh, buddy, I'm going to beat you at your own game.
11: In finance, Wall Street's down 316, the dollar 71.57 US.
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11: Geelong goes into tonight's semi-final against Fremantle unchanged. The Cats opting against recalling Sam De Koning. Stopping Luke Jackson is going to be crucial to the Cats' hopes, and first-year ruck Mitch Edwards says he just needs to play his game.
17: Yeah, obviously he's a great player and I love the way he's gone. He goes about his ruckcraft and all that kind of stuff. And yeah, I guess I'll just try and match my game. Obviously I've taken lots of learnings from this year versus some good ruckmen, him being one of them throughout the way, and I guess I've just built on that throughout the year, and I just think if I get my game on point, I think it can stack up against his, hopefully. And
11: Adelaide's axe Isaac Cumming for tomorrow night's semi against Brisbane. The Lions have recalled Ty Gallup. And the Opals have bowed out of the Women's Basketball World Cup in the quarterfinals, going down to Spain 89-66. And that's the latest news and sport.
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19: Good morning, it's Daniel Brewer with your Gippsland News and Sport. Crime Stoppers Victoria and Victoria Police have launched a new campaign aimed at tackling retail crime following continued increases in incidents and growing concerns for the safety of retail workers, particularly across Gippsland. Crime Stoppers Victoria CEO Stella Smith says if you see something, say something.
20: Crime Stoppers Victoria and Victoria Police are working together to disrupt retail crime and make retail spaces safer for workers, shoppers and businesses. If you know something about retail offending, share it with Crime Stoppers. Reporting is quick, simple and you can remain anonymous.
19: Two Gippsland men have each been fined $11,000 after travelling almost 300 kilometres to illegally cut down trees in a state forest near Bendigo. Sam College reports.
21: The pair pled guilty to charges including felling trees on public land for commercial gain, damaging wildlife habitat and obstructing an authorised officer. They were caught loading more than 6 cubic metres of freshly cut ironbark into a truck at Tarnagulla State Forest. The court heard the wood was being removed to sell as firewood. Sam College, Ace Radio.
19: Gippsland's biggest PJ Day is on today, with schools, community groups and businesses encouraged to get involved. Participants are being asked to wear their pyjamas and raise money for a better life for foster kids. Founder Andrew Williamson says the event continues to grow each year.
22: Yeah, it's amazing. And the event has gone from strength to strength. It's in its fifth year and it's grown every year. It's really, really great to see the schools with their parents, kids and teachers getting involved and raising awareness for kids in foster care, but also businesses having an organisation having a great day in their PJs.
19: And briefly, Lifeblood are seeking donations with the mobile blood donor bus in Bairnsdale until October 2nd. Call 13 14 95 to book an appointment.
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19: It's grand final day tomorrow in the Mid-Gippsland Football Netball League. In the under-16s, Yanar take on Hill End, while Tarwin faces MDU in the under-18s. Yanar meets MDU in the reserves, with Foster and Fish Creek battling out in the seniors. That's the latest in local news and sport.
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19: Your 4-day forecast for Gippsland and the Valley. Chance of fog through the morning, clearing to a sunny afternoon with light winds. The Valley, Bairnsdale and Orbost 19, Sale 20, Lakes Entrance 17. Tomorrow, chance of morning fog, clearing to a sunny day 22. Sunday, partly cloudy with a medium chance of showers, most likely through the evening 24. Monday, mostly sunny, possible evening showers 21. Currently at 6 degrees.
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1: Hello, Sean. Happy Friday, everyone. Yes, the anthem's got us all fired up. Maybe you've got local footy and netball on this weekend. Could be grand final time or whatever, but geez, there's a big game at the MCG today. The NFL. Yeah. And Sean, if you've just joined us, didn't he do a solid for the morning rush? He said, I've got a guest to tell us all about it. They're going to the game. They're going to be there. He's an American. I thought, oh, wow. A player, an ex-player in the media? Nah. Phil the American that he met met in a bar in Melbourne a few weeks
0: met
1: back.
0: Met him in a pub about a month back. And I said, at the time, I thought, geez, would you be our correspondent on the day? And anyway, he came through with the goods. He was great for you.
1: We spoke to him earlier. This was about an hour ago, all right? And Sean asked him what his plans were. Have a listen to how he described what he was up to.
0: What are you doing in the next couple of hours?
2: Well, right now I'm detoxing before I retox.
1: Detoxing before the retoxing, which I can only assume the retoxing is what most would be doing at the MCG now.
0: The bars are open.
1: 9.5 minutes ago, the bars opened. 100,000. Half of them are Americans. They're going to be off their heads. Now, are we going to cross back to Phil?
0: I think we should, don't you?
1: I'd love to try. He's up and about, Phil.
0: He was up and about an hour ago.
1: Phil the American.
0: Phil the American. Maybe we can cross to him just before we finish the show. Or
1: listen, in 20 I'm seconds, happy to, how did you meet? You were just at the bar?
0: A friend of a friend. He's a friend of someone I know.
1: Okay, friend of a friend.
0: And we spoke for about half an hour.
1: He can't be that good of a friend. He didn't get you a ticket, Phil.
0: Yeah, I know.
1: Phil the American.
0: Yeah, a bit of regret there. Anyway, we'll catch up with Phil a little bit later on. Don't forget, today in the show, less than an hour away, Radio Scattergories, our jackpot today is $450.

0: I'm keen to watch it just to see what the MCG looks like. But yeah, so the game could go beyond 4 hours from go to go. It's a long time. And there's a lot of stopping and starting. The stat is that the game is actually live, so the ball's moving around, players are running around, things happening, is live for about 11 minutes.
1: Yeah, out of 4 hours, say.
0: So if you're at the G, you know, 100,000, don't go to the toilet at the wrong time.
1: No.
0: You might see 3 minutes.
1: Mm.
0: So, yeah, 11 minutes out of that 4 hours, the game's live. So, interesting. Question for you, Sean.
1: Hit me with it.
0: Okay, you're our stickler. You know, I think between us, we both bring things to the show, both different elements. You're definitely one for the rules. That's why in my mobile phone, you are saved as Stickler Cullen.
1: Am I still saved as Stickler
0: Cullen? Which is silly because I go to text you and I can't find Sean. Stickler Cullen, which is good. You're a good one for the rules. And just moral dilemmas.
1: Mm.
0: Okay, so basically, I've got a question for you here that I want you to answer.
1: All right.
0: So Tanya the other day, right, had a coffee, got a takeaway coffee from a venue.
1: Yep.
0: All right. And then she really wanted a certain food item from another cafe. Right?
1: Oh, yeah. So, yeah, I get that. Yep.
0: And it was just some certain bread. So she walked into this other cafe with her takeaway coffee from another cafe.
1: Yeah, yeah.
0: Right? Went in there and then, oh, no, sorry, you don't have any more of that bread. Right? Felt so guilty that she's in the other cafe,
1: yeah,
0: with the other cafe's takeaway coffee that she was compelled to buy something from the second cafe.
1: Yeah, I get it.
0: And we got talking at home about it. She goes, I had to because I just felt so bad. She goes, is it wrong? Is it wrong to go into another cafe with a coffee, takeaway coffee from another cafe? Because most cafes, their cups are either branded.
1: You can tell.
0: Branded or just their pattern, you know, oh, that's from so-and-so.
1: Mm.
0: Is that...
1: I can relate to the guilt.
0: What do you say, Stickler?
1: That Tanya
0: is it on or not? Should she have left the takeaway coffee in the car or with someone? Here, hold this while going.
1: Yeah, I mean, they would be looking down at her cup going, oh, so she's gone to the other place. I get this.
0: Cause bit rude.
1: There's a go-to cafe in the town that I live in that I go to all the time. And at times, if it's too busy, I'll go to another place to get a coffee. And if I'm walking past my normal cafe, I'll hide the coffee. Or I'll cross the other side of the street.
0: Oh, just so they don't see
1: me.
0: Mm. It's like cheating, isn't it?
1: It's like cheating. You feel bad.
0: It's like, and not so much for men maybe, but I know women when they go to a hairdresser for so many years.
1: Oh, yeah.
0: You can't leave.
1: Mm.
0: So, yeah.
1: So what's your question?
0: Well, is it okay to take a takeaway coffee from another cafe into another cafe?
1: Yeah, that's fine. That's fine.
0: Thank you.
1: Do you agree with me?
0: That's all I want to know. All right. No, I'm not going to say what I think, but
1: that's
0: so
1: it.
0: I asked you.
1: Okay, we're going to catch up with our entertainment reporter, Peter Ford, next.
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8: Happy Friday to you both.
6: Now, Craig McLaughlin, there's a campaign at the moment. What is it? What's the campaign? Is it to get him to not be working? Is that what it's all about?
8: Well, pretty much in a nutshell, yes. So you might recall about 12 months ago, Craig McLaughlin was announced as the star of a stage play that was coming on called Cluedo. And that was kind of his big comeback after about 8 years of not really having any work in the mainstream of show business. And so he got that gig, and everyone who knew him was excited for him, and as he was. And then this campaign started. I don't think a lot of people were involved, but on social media, to say he should be fired and he's a danger to other women who are working with him and whatever. So eventually the producer of that show asked him to resign. So he kind of fell on his sword. So fast forward to now, and it was announced a couple of days ago that he's going to star in this cabaret show going into the Spiegel tent in Melbourne called Schadenfreude, and which is German for people who get a thrill out of seeing other people's downfall or misery. And now the campaign started again that he should be fired and people should boycott the show. And, you know, it's... I don't know what it's meant to achieve. I mean, Craig McLaughlin, for those who forgot, was accused of very bad behaviour during the run of the Rocky Horror Show about 12 years ago now. But he was never found guilty of anything. There were criminal charges. He was not guilty on any of those charges. So it just seems people won't accept that he should be allowed to work, or at least some allowed people won't accept it. Yeah. Should be allowed to work.
7: Interesting. I guess people would vote with their feet, would they not? So, I mean, if this was a select group of people who were out to get him or against him versus the paying public, you would think people would vote with their feet. Was that a fair comment?
8: Oh, totally. And as I understand it, Craig and his wife are actually putting up the money to stage this show themselves anyway. Mm. I think they're being a bit ambitious. It's meant to open the end of October and goes through to the end of December in the Spiegel tent in Melbourne. I think that even under normal circumstances would be a little bit ambitious, but it's their money. They want to take the risk. Nobody's being forced to go. He's an innocent man. It's like people just will not accept that he was never found guilty of anything, so therefore we'll keep punishing him anyway and stopping him from working.
7: Okay, now I believe you're live from LA next week. Does this mean you're catching a plane back with all these NFL guys out of Melbourne?
8: Oh, I hadn't contemplated that thought. No, I don't think I'll be doing that because I'll be going via New Zealand. I'm sure they're all on chartered flights. But, yeah, I'll talk to you, LA, from Monday from LA.
6: Yeah, they're all on there. They've got their own A380, Pete, so I don't think you'll be on that. Just quickly, actually, is there much hype up where you are in the Gold Coast about this game, or is it just here in Melbourne? Is everyone talking about it?
8: I've still been reading about it, but, you know, hype is really only, excitement is probably only there. Mm. It would be a great weekend to be in Melbourne. I'm off TV today. We're for the morning show, even got bumped because of the game.
6: Okay. There you go. Hey, Pete, we'll talk to you next week.
8: See you then. Bye.

0: Turner on the Morning Rush. Sean and Monkey here, coming up after 7:30. Monkey's thought on sport. What have you got, Monkey?
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13: 9 degrees in Melbourne, early fog, then sunny atop today, 16. It's 7:30. Good morning. I'm David Armstrong. Gates of now opened at the MCG, the crowds are pouring in ahead of this morning's NFL blockbuster between the San Francisco 49ers and the LA Rams. ESPN reporter Phil Murphy has come to Melbourne to cover the event.
14: I was here for the 2019 AFL Grand Final when Richmond beat GWS, and the scale of this feels bigger because you have commensurate Australian media, but also heaps of American media, myself included. We watch a lot of NFL games, and candidly, some of them start to blur together. What's special about this is, irrespective of whether or not it's a good game, and I think it's going to be a great game, this is going to be a memorable event. The teams are terrific, but I think it's the venue that really makes this something that, as long as I cover this sport, I'll recall.
13: The Premier says he's really disappointed after Parliament's upper house sensationally voted to refer the contentious work from home legislation to a parliamentary committee. The pre-election promise is all but dead, with the government now out of time to pass the landmark laws. Ben Carroll telling Today the Libs backflipped on their support.
15: Yesterday morning, Jess Wilson, Liberal Party, said they would support work from home. In fact, they said it would be law by the end of the day. By the end of the day, they shot it down. That's for them to explain.
13: A cancer patient has died. Another is terminal after Mildura Base Hospital failed to triage 150 critical referrals left sitting in cardboard boxes for up to 16 months. The hospital is still reliant on paper records. Safer Care Victoria now undertaking its own investigation into the potentially fatal delays. A shisha lounge in Taylor's Lakes has been set on fire this morning. Fire crews arrived to find the front of the Melton Highway business engulfed in flames around 4:30. Fire's now under control. The two-storey building is heavily smoke-logged. Firefighters are expected to remain on scene for some time. An American firefighter who survived the 9/11 terror attacks has shared his story from that day 25 years ago. Nearly 3,000 people were killed when the two planes flew into the World Trade Center. It's also claimed the lives of more than 340 New York City Fire Department staff who rushed into burning towers. Firefighter Peter Faluca says he was inside the North Tower when the South collapsed.
16: We didn't know that as we're going up the flight of stairs, we get reports from different police officers and whatnot who was getting the outside information, which we weren't able to get. He said, fellas, I just want to give you a heads up. You know, we just got a report of a third plane inbound.
13: Australians living with the type of motor neurone disease will soon have access to a new, cheaper treatment. Qalsody will be listed on the pharmaceutical benefits scheme from the 1st of October. The injection helps slow the progression of the disease. In finance, Wall Street is down 316, the dollar 71.57 US.
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13: Fremantle has dropped winger Nathan O'Driscoll for tonight's semi-final clash with the Cats. Geelong opting not to recall tall defender Sam DeConning to combat Frio's key forwards. Coach Chris Scott says he's never overly confident when it comes to Fremantle.
17: I think there is some evidence that some teams match up better, some teams rather than others. But even if you refer back to last week, I think it's a mistake to go, no, it's easy. The superficial analysis is just do what Hawthorn did. A bit easier said than done.
13: Adelaide has axed Isaac Cumming to take on Brisbane. The Lions recalling Ty Gallup. Full-time in Champions League soccer, Manchester United has thrashed Sabah 4-0 at Old Trafford. That's the latest news and sport.
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18: Good morning, it's Daniel Brewer with your Gippsland news and sport. Hundreds of serving and retired police on motorcycles will depart Melbourne today to honour colleagues who made the ultimate sacrifice. Scott McLean, chair of the Victorian Wall-to-Wall Ride for Remembrance Committee, says there'll be around 250 bikes taking part going through Gippsland.
19: Well, if people will certainly see us coming through, there should be around 250 bikes coming through. We'll be stopping in Sale for morning tea and Lakes Entrance for lunch. The lunch at Lakes Entrance is cooked by the local Lions Club, which is just fantastic.
18: Royal Life Saving Australia and Surf Life Saving Australia have released the latest national drowning report. The report shows 313 people lost their lives to drowning across Australia in 2025-26. Coastal Safety Manager Michael Benici says swimmers should make sure they have a friend with them.
20: We would always recommend people when swimming, even in a river, creek, dam, to go with a friend. Often people go swimming in remote areas, and when things go wrong, you are further away from assistance.
18: Eastern Victoria Nationals MP Melina Barth has questioned the Carroll government over ongoing deterioration in ambulance response times across the region. Ms Barth raised concerns in State Parliament, pointing to figures showing every local government area is recording longer wait times for emergency responses than 12 years ago. She says the data paints a different picture to what the government claims.
21: Labor says the ambulance crisis is fixed. The numbers tell a very different story. Across eastern Victoria, ambulance response times have gone backwards. Every minute an ambulance is delayed is another minute someone is waiting for life-saving treatment, and that's simply not good enough.
22: Great food, great atmosphere. 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
18: It's preliminary finals time in the Gippsland League tomorrow, with all matches to be played at Sal Oval. In the under-16s, Leongatha take on Bairnsdale, while Mowie faces Maffra in the under-18s. Leongatha meets Mowie in the reserves, with Leongatha and Warragul facing off in the seniors. That's the latest in local news and sport.
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18: Your 4-day forecast for Gippsland and the Valley. Chance of fog through the morning, clearing to a sunny afternoon with light winds. The Valley, Bairnsdale and Orbost 19, Sale 20, Lakes Entrance 17. Tomorrow, chance of morning fog, clearing to a sunny day 22. Sunday, partly cloudy with a medium chance of showers, most likely through the evening 24. Monday, mostly sunny, possible evening showers 21. Currently at 6 degrees.
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0: Good morning. Sean and Monkey here. This is the Morning Rush. Monkey, fair to say 99.9% of the time it's just you and I here in the studio, isn't it?
1: Yeah. Oh, and our listeners.
0: Oh, no, but in physical, you know, here in the
1: absolutely.
0: Studio. Yeah. Well, we've got a special guest with us in the studio right now. We're going to introduce her next.
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12: On a warm summer's evening, on a train bound for nowhere, I met up with a gambler. We were both too tired to sleep, so we took turns of staring out the window at the darkness till boredom overtook us. And he began to speak. He said, "Son, I've made a life

0: Bit of Kenny. Why not? Kenny Rogers, 5 to 8. Sean and Monkey here. This is The Morning Rush.
1: All right, time to introduce our special guest in the studio. It's Lily. Lily's in year 10. She's 16 years of age.
0: Hiya, Lily.
1: She's on work experience and she chose to come here. She's been here all week at the radio station and, well, you've drawn the short straw. You've ended the week with Sean and I on The Morning Rush. How are you, Lily?
2: I'm good.
1: How's your week been? I want to know because when I saw you at the start of the week, you're like, oh, I want to be in radio. Do you still want to be in radio after being here for a week?
2: Yeah. It wasn't too bad.
1: Wasn't too bad. Okay.
0: Hopefully, yeah, we don't steer you in the wrong direction between now and 8:30.
1: Now, you're going to be put under the pump because after the news, you're going to be reading out our radio categories, which is a big deal. But before that, you've been with Sean and I for a couple of hours, maybe only even an hour. So we're going to put you to the test here. Little quiz. You ready?
2: I'm ready.
1: And I want you to be honest. One of the keys in radio, Sean, you'd agree, you've got to be honest.
2: I can be honest.
1: Be honest. Righto. You've known us for an hour. Who do you think's the biggest stress head, Sean or Monkey?
2: Sean. Definitely.
0: Yeah. Great. Keep it going. This is this is good. Okay. Nice and close to the microphone there, Lily. That's it.
1: Yeah. Oh, he's not happy with you, dear. Who's more organised, Sean or Monkey?
2: Neither.
1: No, you're not happy.
0: That's a ding.
1: I think you said our lack of organisation was horrible. And last one, who do you think would pull out the embarrassing dad dance moves on a dance floor?
2: Monkey, definitely.
1: Okay. Mm. Well, you do know us reasonably
0: well. There you
1: go.
0: Well done.
1: I wouldn't say you're that much of a stress head, Sean.
0: No. Okay, time for radio's categories.
1: You're not happy.
0: $450 jackpot. The seventh caller is going to get through. Call now. The number is 1-300-00-1242.
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4: 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His grand final in 2016, fifth best grand final we've got on record. And his grand final in 2021 was phenomenal. He is cut with a different cloth. So he's been in the system for 13 seasons. He's been a top 10 player in the comp in 11 of 13 seasons.
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13: 9 degrees in Melbourne, cloud clearing atop today. 16 at 8 o'clock. Good morning. I'm David Armstrong. Thousands of fans are streaming into the MCG for this morning's first ever NFL regular season match in Australia. Shane McGuinness is there.
14: The gates are open and the tailgate parties have begun here inside Yarra Park, and for many, it's proving never too early to have a pre-game beer. The NFL shop is the place to be to start the day. Jerseys and hats among the must-have items. There's little doubt that despite this being a designated Rams home game, it's the 49ers with the bulk of the support. The 49ers' decision to arrive in Melbourne a week ago paying off in spades from a marketing point of view. At the MCG, I'm Shane McGuinness.
13: Major collision detectives are again appealing for dash cam vision following what they've described as a devastating rollover this week that killed two children at Parwon. Cousins Sarah and Osama were travelling home from school when the four-wheel drive they were in rolled down an embankment near the intersection of Nerowee and Parwon Exford Road. Detective Sergeant Tony Gentile says his team is piecing together what happened in the lead-up and caused the tragedy.
15: We're asking for footage, regardless of whether they witnessed the collision or not, between 4 and 4.30. Establishing the circumstances that led to the deaths of these two children remains paramount to myself and MCIU, and most importantly, the families.
13: Federal police are investigating death threats made against Pauline Hanson online. Tapped Media understands one post features a man calling for the One Nation leader's assassination, while another man has declared he would shoot and kill her. The AFP says it has received a report in relation to the matter. Meantime, it's been revealed federal police refused a formal request to investigate cross-border CFMEU corruption. It forced officers from Victoria and Queensland to launch their own joint probe, and that led to dramatic raids this week. The Age is reporting a top federal regulator has taken the rare step of confronting AFP Command about its failure to progress financial crimes in the building industry. In a confidential letter, Fair Work Commission General Manager Murray Furlong has warned it will encourage corrupt figures to act with impunity. A St Kilda barber has chased down a man who tried to break into his shop last night. The owner and the passerby held the man down, but say attending police did not take him into custody. It's believed the same offender broke into the barbershop and a neighbouring business 2 weeks ago. Well, Saturday, the 10th of October, is on track to be the single biggest day for weddings in Australia this year. An estimated 1,900 couples are set to tie the knot on the day. In finance, Wall Street's down 316, our dollar 71.57 US.
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13: better. Geelong goes in unchanged for tonight's semi-final clash against Fremantle. Here's Kiara Parker.
17: The Cats have opted not to recall tall defender Sam De Koning to combat Freo's key forwards in Perth, sticking with the team that defeated Carlton in the elimination final. The Dockers have dropped winger Nathan O'Driscoll, replaced by experienced utility Corey Wagner, while Judd McVie comes in for injured defender Brandon Walker. The teams have split the two games they've played this season, with Geelong winning at home in round one and Freo winning their round 15 clash at Optus Stadium. Adelaide has axed Isaac Cumming for tomorrow night's semi against Brisbane at the Gabba. Zach Taylor returning from injury for the do-or-die final. The Lions have recalled Ty Gallup, with Noah Ainsworth out battling an ankle injury. Kiara Parker, Melbourne.
13: And that's the latest news and sport.
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19: Good morning, it's Daniel Brewer with your Gippsland news and sport. Two Gippsland men have each been fined $11,000 after travelling almost 300 kilometres to illegally fell trees in a state forest near Bendigo. Sam College reports.
20: A 54-year-old man and a 45-year-old man have each been fined after pleading guilty to illegally felling trees on public land. The men travelled from Gippsland to Tarnagala State Forest, where they were caught loading more than 6 cubic metres of freshly cut ironbark into a truck. The court heard the trees were being removed to sell as firewood. The men were also convicted of damaging wildlife habitat and public land and obstructing an authorised officer. Sam College, Ace Radio.
19: Schools, community groups and businesses across Gippsland are being encouraged to take part in the region's biggest PJ Day today. The event raises funds for a better life for foster kids, with participants urged to wear their favourite pyjamas. Founder Andrew Williamson says the fundraiser has gone from strength to strength.
2: Yeah, it's amazing. And the event has gone from strength to strength. It's in its fifth year and it's grown every year. It's really, really great to see the schools with their parents, kids and teachers getting involved and raising awareness for kids in foster care, but also businesses having an organisation having a great day in their PJs.
19: A new campaign targeting retail crime has been launched by Crime Stoppers Victoria and Victoria Police. It comes amid continued increases in retail crime and growing concerns for the safety and well-being of workers, particularly across Gippsland. Crime Stoppers Victoria's CEO Stella Smith says it's about supporting local business.
21: The real cost of retail crime is about more than theft. It's about protecting frontline workers, supporting local businesses, and helping police identify repeat offenders who continue to cause harm across Victorian retail settings.
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19: It's grand final day in North Gippsland football tomorrow with all matches at Traralgon Showgrounds. In the under-18s, Hayfield take on Churchill from 9:30, while the reserves see Hayfield face Woodside from 11:45. The seniors will round out the day with Cowher taking on Woodside from 2:15. That's the latest in local news and sport.
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19: Your 4-day forecast for Gippsland and the Valley. Chance of fog through the morning, clearing to a sunny afternoon with light winds. The Valley, Bairnsdale and Orbost 19, Sale 20, Lakes Entrance 17. Tomorrow, chance of morning fog, clearing to a sunny day 22. Sunday, partly cloudy with a medium chance of showers, most likely through the evening 24. Monday, mostly sunny, possible evening showers 21. Currently, it's 8 degrees.
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0: Craig's playing Radio Scavengeries today. The jackpot's $450. Good morning, Craig.
25: Good morning, fellas. How are you?
0: Yeah, we're good, thank you. Not everyone's into it. Some people are, some people aren't. Are you into the NFL game this morning or not?
25: AFL, mate.
1: Yeah. AFL, don't care. Now, Craig, you're right. Fellas are here, but we also have Lily on work experience. Say hello to Lily.
25: Hey, Lily. Hope you're well.
26: Hello.
1: Say hello back. Now, Lily's going to be asking the category. So we're taking a risk here, throwing a work experience kid under the bus to do radio categories. Sean's not happy about it. I've got full faith, Lil, okay?
26: All right.
1: All right. 60 seconds, Craig. Let's get you a letter. $450, Sean. Good price. It's a C. C for Charlie.
25: C for Craig.
1: Or a C for Craig.
0: Mm, okay. So
1: just the rules.
0: The rules. Every answer needs to start with the letter C. Craig, don't double up on a word. If you're struggling, say pass, and then Lily will come back to that category. I'm going to throw it to Monkey and Lily here. I don't have a sheet, Monkey, so over to you guys.
1: All right. You ready, Lil?
26: Yeah.
1: Okay. So when I say go, you ask Craig this first category. You ready, Craig?
25: I'm ready.
1: All right. Here we go. And go.
26: Something hot.
25: Dolls.
26: Something in the kitchen.
25: Cooking utensils. Cooking utensils.
26: Something people climb.
25: What? Cliff.
26: Something that cools you down.
25: Cold shower.
26: Cold shower. A reason to visit a DR or a doctor.
1: That's all right.
25: Chest infection.
26: Something people do daily.
25: Cook.
26: Something people are very wary of.
25: Girls.
26: A weather term.
25: Chili.
26: Something most people have at least two of.
25: Cupboards.
26: A type of cake.
25: Chocolate.
1: All right. Well, well done, Lily. Great reading. Well done, Craig. We'll see if there's any flags on the play. Sean, anything stand out for you?
0: No. I mean, I don't recall. Sorry, you wrote down all the answers, so it's over to...
1: Something people are wary of, cows.
0: Oh, yeah, they can kick, can't they?
1: Yeah, maybe. There's almost a double up. Something in the kitchen, cooking utensils. And then you said something people do daily, cook. Well, they're two different words.
0: They are.
1: Yep. I think we're pretty good here. That's 10 out of 10. Well done, Craig. $450. Well done, Lily. Good stuff. Yeah, I think that's a 10 out of 10.
0: Craig, you're sharing the money with someone else. Did you have someone helping you?
25: Yeah, I got the work rates. We'll go out for dinner.
0: Right,
1: you sound really
0: buddy. You sound stoked. Yeah, we'll go for dinner, I guess. Good on you, Craig. Stay there. We'll get your details, radius, categories. We'll reset on Monday for $100.

0: That's Roxette and Shirley.
1: Oh, I love that.
0: Oh, I love Shirley. It when Shirley jumps in there. For those that are wondering, by the way, we'll have a chat with her. Before the big AFL grand final. She rang me yesterday. She's keeping well. She asked about you, Monkey. And how's the kids? How's the family? And she is not into this NFL game.
1: Right. And if you're wondering who Shirley is, like, imagine someone's listening to us for the first time and heard that and said, what the hell's happened to Roxette? Who was that? Shirley is our resident AFL tipster and has been on the show for, 4 or 5 years? So, we love it. Okay, listen.
2: It's ridiculous.
1: That's it.
0: There she is.
1: We've received a text earlier. I was explaining the conundrum of Tanya having a takeaway coffee, right, from another cafe but going to a different cafe to get something else. Is that okay?
0: Yes.
1: I asked you, being the stickler, and you seem to think it's okay, but when you do this, you sort of... You try to hide it.
0: Well,
1: you don't want to offend.
0: You feel like you're cheating on your regular cafe. Yeah, hide the coffee by your side or cross the street and cross on the other side.
1: Yeah, well, Robin texts in. She said, doesn't matter showing your coffee cup. Share the money around and support as many local businesses as possible.
0: Good call.
1: That's good, isn't
0: Great
1: it?
0: Great call.
1: You can actually, if you have a coffee every day, you could almost really get around it. People like their coffee, Sean.
0: Yes, that's right.
1: Now, also on the show earlier, very early, you introduced us... Well, to a new friend of yours, you thought it would be timely with the NFL on today to introduce us to an American friend you've made. And I thought, oh, he might be part of the NFL action or something. But no, it's just Phil the American.
0: Yeah, my American friend, Phil. He's our correspondent. We checked in with him, 2 hours ago. I wonder how he's traveling
1: now. He might be pickled now.
0: Well, can we check in with him again?
1: Absolutely.
0: Rightio, American Phil coming up next on The Morning Rush.
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4: Now, Monkey, we've got a bit of a shout-out this morning to one of our young listeners. What, is she involved in a show tonight, is she?
5: Yeah, Ella, who sometimes joins us for the Stumper back at 6 o'clock. She gets up nice and early. Good morning, Ella. She was just reminding everyone that Bairnsdale Secondary College have their school production tonight. Now, tonight is sold out. How good's that? But there are two shows tomorrow in the school hall. You can still get a ticket through the Bairnsdale Secondary College Facebook page.

0: Carroll was trying to get the work from home laws passed before this year's state election. And instead they've been referred to some parliamentary committee, which means they'll be delayed, which means, well, they certainly won't be voted on before the election. And after the election, I suspect they'll die a natural death. So it may well be that this human right to work from home is no longer going to be a thing.
1: Yeah, so look, at the City of Melbourne, we have had a long-standing position of saying we don't think this is something that should be subject to legislation. So the fact that it will now be reviewed by a committee is a positive thing. Our position is that life is best in person. Workplaces are at their best when people turn up. And as a municipality representing the central business district, we think the CBD and the cities it's best when people are turning up as well. So we support flexible work arrangements, family-friendly workplaces 100%, but we didn't think that legislation was the right way to go.
0: Finally, who's going to win the game today?
1: Well, look, I've got an LA Rams scarf on, Tom, so I'm hoping it's the Rams. They're the red-hot favourites of the Super Bowl, and, of course, they have said that Melbourne is their home city in Australia, and we're a welcoming city, as you know, so I'm on the Rams.
0: All right, well, I'll go for the 49ers there. Nicholas Rees there, Lord Mayor of Melbourne. 133693. I don't particularly care. I mean, to the extent in the 1980s, I went through a phase of being quite interested in American football. And because when I was young, we lived in Chicago for a couple of years. I went for the Chicago Bears, who actually won the Super Bowl in the mid-80s, but they've done very little since. Nicholas Rees there. So, well, it looks like working from home probably won't become a human right because I still think Ben Carroll probably doesn't win the election, and I don't think the Liberals are going to push too hard on this. If they win the election, they're not going to bring back this legislation. But the begging issue concerns me. I just think if we decriminalise it, we will see more beggars on the streets, and what we do with that, I just don't know. 133693, come and join us mornings at 3aw.com.au. Calls and emails are next. After the 9:30 news headlines, this is interesting. There's been a bit of a spat between One Nation and West Australian Liberal MP Andrew Hastie. Now, I'll play you some audio later on this hour, but One Nation, or Pauline Hanson's One Nation, does these quite funny animated videos, and they're actually pretty good. But one of these ones they've done, this is what I'll play you a bit of, they refer to Andrew Hastie as a traitor. And the RSL has condemned One Nation, and Barnaby Joyce has been forced to apologise to Andrew Hastie. Now, again, I think this was meant as a jest, but it's not been taken very well. Andrew Hastie, of course, was a member of the SAS, but he is also apparently going to testify against Ben Robert Smith, which has made him unpopular in some circles. Anyway, that's all ahead. 133693 at 18 past nine.
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